0: National Weather Service in Amarillo has issued a heat advisory for our area. The heat index could reach 105 degrees. Please take precautions to avoid dangerous conditions. Stay tuned for updates or log on to our website at kgncam.com.
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9: Well, as you're wrapping up your Thursday, we're going to see those temperatures dropping into the 90s as we go on into tonight with 80s and mid-70s overnight. Now, we are watching for the possibility of those showers and thunderstorms coming in from the northwest. They probably won't make it much further into the region, but a little bit of cloud cover keeps those overnight lows nice and warm. We'll get back up near the triple digits again tomorrow, but for Friday afternoon, we'll see chances of showers and thunderstorms along the Highway 60 corridor. And that could bring temperatures down if they move in early enough, but otherwise, it'll still be hot. With your first alert forecast from News Channel 10, I am meteorologist Sheldon Brashears.
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0: lost. Then they argued that 2020 was valid because Joe Biden allegedly won and Donald Trump lost. And, of course, they don't want to make the argument today and say, well, gosh, is the voting system solid or not? When we got thousands and thousands of foreign nationals registered to vote, and it completely contradicts everything the Democrat Party has been saying, there's no fraud going on here. 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
10: 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Day 13 of strikes. I'm Lisa LaSera, Fox News. U.S. Central Command says the strikes began a little over 2 hours ago as Iran keeps up its blockade of a key shipping lane.
11: President Trump has warned that civilian infrastructure targets could come.

0: The IR.
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10: Strikes concluded. I'm Lisa Lacerra, Fox News. U.S. Central Command says day 13 of its latest campaign against targets in Iran is over, saying they targeted military command centers, drone storage facilities, communication networks, coast surveillance sites, and maritime capabilities, with a new warning for Iran's Revolutionary Guard.
11: The U.S. warning that the IRGC-led government will suffer the consequences for its actions and those perpetrated by its proxies like the Houthis over in the Red Sea and elsewhere.
10: Fox says Kevin Cork, Yemen's Houthi rebels have entered the fighting, targeting a Saudi tanker in the Red Sea. President Trump has appeared to add a condition to the newly signed agreement with Saudi Arabia for a civilian nuclear program, posting on Truth Social that it now requires the kingdom to normalize relations with Israel through the Abraham Accords. The accords expanded the number of Arab and Muslim majority nations with diplomatic ties with Israel. The Trump administration is suing Colorado for providing in-state tuition to non-U.S. citizens.
12: The Justice Department is challenging Colorado statutes that require state colleges and universities to provide in-state tuition rates, financial assistance, and scholarships to those who are Colorado residents, regardless of whether they are in the U.S. illegally. The DOJ alleges the laws unconstitutionally discriminate against U.S. citizens who are not afforded

0: the same reduced tuition rates or scholarships and create incentives for illegal immigration. The department says this is its 14th lawsuit challenging in-state tuition available to non-U.S. citizens after bringing cases against states including California, Maryland, and New Jersey.
1: Fox's Kristen Goodwin. Colorado Governor Jared Polis in a statement said the federal government seizing control of determining in-state tuition across the country is absurd. In Colorado, he wrote, "We are expanding access to education." 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
1: More than two dozen states are suing the Trump administration for requiring them to comply with election rules in order to get disaster aid.
14: The lawsuit is challenging FEMA and Homeland Security policies, saying the administration is requiring states to help DHS with immigration enforcement and change election systems, like verifying the citizenship of every registered voter. If the states don't comply, they could see some cuts to federal funding. In similar cases, since the start of the president's second term, the courts have been frequently siding with states. A ruling last year barred the administration from putting conditions on other FEMA funding. No comment from the administration yet. In Washington, Jill Nato, Fox News.
1: Swiss chocolate maker Lindt is being sued in the U.S. over allegations it uses child labor in Ghana and Ivory Coast. The suit claims the company falsely assures consumers it's trying to eliminate child labor from its supply chain and is committed to children's rights and human rights. In a statement, Lindt said it condemns all forms of child labor and denies the allegations. Major League Soccer is hoping to cash in on World Cup fever.
15: Multiple MLS teams are reporting strong ticket sales, thanks in large part to the success of the 2026 FIFA World Cup. Seeking to capitalize on the increased fan attention in the sport, the MLS launching the Thanks World, We'll Take It From Here ad campaign during the tournament. Several teams have reported higher ticket sales. A Philadelphia Union spokesperson telling Front Office Sports, single-game tickets increased by more than 200% after the World Cup began. However, television ratings have not seen the same type of increase so far.
1: Fox's Frank Lanza. I'm Lisa Lucera. This is Fox News.
16: Amarillo City Council meets Tuesday, 3 p.m., Council Chambers on the third floor of City Hall. Among the items noted on the agenda are more than $7 million for Rick Husband Amarillo International Airport needs. Most of the funds come by way of grants with minimal matches from airport fund revenues. Two items appear to involve the transfer of Civic Center funds left over from completed projects to be used in other areas, including grease traps in the prep kitchens and the roll-up door of the South Exhibit Hall. Updates to board and commission appointments and changes to the City of Amarillo organizational structure are noted among the discussion items. A South Texas Border Patrol agent has been indicted for allegedly running over a man during a raid happened in the border town of Harlingen. Raimundo Ramos Jr. is charged with aggravated assault with a deadly weapon. Court records show there was security cam footage of the incident. It apparently shows the victim walking in a non-threatening manner on a sidewalk when he was struck. No police lights or sirens were seen. Arraignment in state court set for next month. For KGNC News, I'm Michael J. Stevens. 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
8: All right, stay right there. We are going to be checking in with former USA Today writer on the World Cup. The good, the bad, and the ugly, and where does the U.S. go from here? Some news, though, tonight. According to Axios, Donald Trump is close to making a decision on a massive attack on Iran. President Trump told Axios tonight that he's seriously considering restarting major combat operations in Iran, including strikes that would be bigger than the ones carried out so far. In an interview, Trump acknowledged that such a decision would have consequences and stressed that he hasn't made the decision yet. One of the decisions he did make is that he has announced that they're going to go ahead with tariffs of 10% and 12.5% on imports from 60 countries, accounting for 99% of total imports. The clock is running out on the stopgap levels after the Supreme Court said he couldn't just arbitrarily use tariffs and that he needed Congress's approval. But he's, again, using some type of loophole when it comes to countries trying to ban forced labor imports. So more on that as we find out more. But he's sticking to his whole tariffs idea. Don't look for prices to come down anytime soon with more tariffs on the way. Stay right there. America at Night. We're just getting started.
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29: Well, that's the end of the World Cup, and many people are sorry to see it go. The aftermath, the effect of this year's World Cup. We're going to talk to a veteran sports journalist, a soccer historian, a former writer and editor for USA Today, and he's out with a book called Why the U.S. Men Will Never Win the World Cup. Bo Dewar joins us. Bo, welcome to America at Night.
30: Thanks. Good to hear from you.
29: Let's talk about the recap of the World Cup. Do you see this? It seemed like that this captured the attention of the non-soccer fan, and that might be the jet fuel needed to sort of propel soccer in this country.
30: Oh, it certainly did. There's a good piece by Stephen Goff and, at Yahoo Sports, and Stephen was at the Washington Post for several decades. And he talked about being on a flight in which, as he walked up and down the aisle, all the TVs were tuned to World Cup coverage, and to the point where then when something would happen in the game, you'd hear from the entire cabin some reaction to it. It's difficult to imagine that happening for really anything else other than maybe the Super Bowl. I mean, that doesn't happen for the NBA Finals or the World Series, even though they still get decent ratings. This was huge. The TV numbers were huge. The engagement was pretty big. Everyone that I talked to, even people who don't know what I do in terms of soccer, everybody was interested. So, yeah, in that sense, a turning point in a sense, but there have been a lot of turning points over the years, but certainly a big one.
29: Yeah. So where does soccer go from here? How do they capitalize on it?
30: I think it just keeps getting a bit bigger all the time, and people keep expecting a boom. The problem with a boom is that then you have a bust. That's what happened with the NASL, which had Pele and Franz Beckenbauer and all these fantastic players and had, you know, 60,000 people showing up at Giant Stadium to see the Cosmos play. And then that went away because it was just a boom. It takes longer than that. I think that's what people have realized, is that you have ups and downs, and the idea is to make the ups and downs balance out to where you're still going up. you know, is the 1999 Women's World Cup a big deal for women's soccer? Yeah, absolutely. Did it mean that the U.S. was immediately ready to have a large-scale professional women's soccer league as it does today? At that time, no. I think that Major League Soccer will continue to get bigger. I think there may be more of an interest in some of the other leagues as well. The USL is positioning itself as kind of an underdog rival to MLS at this point. So a lot of people would like to see leagues interplay and have promotion and relegation as they do in England. 10 years ago, I don't think that was possible. That might be possible now, which means, hey, your club down the street, maybe they could move up and play with the big boys at some point.
29: Yeah. Somebody recently said to me, Bo Duer, that the Premier League is owned by – many of the teams are owned by Americans. And correct. That shows you that this has now taken hold.
30: It does. And of course, it also shows you that Americans have money. And, you know, the teams that aren't owned by Americans tend to be owned sometimes by oil barons or various other oligarchs and so forth. But, yeah, Liverpool is tied in with the Red Sox, and they've done I think that's been fairly successful for them. And, of course, then on a lower level, you have was it Ryan Reynolds and I'm blanking on the other guy's name, who bought Wrexham, the team in Wales that was in the lower divisions. They were in the fifth tier of English soccer, and they decided, we're going to buy this team. We're going to do a documentary series on it. And that team has gone from the fifth tier to the second. And Ryan Reynolds in particular didn't know anything about soccer coming in, and now it's his passion. I mean, once it gets a hold of you, it's really like a few other sports in that sense, that it becomes almost part of your identity at that point.
29: There's no doubt. The people in the office who are soccer fans, man, they have no problem getting up at 3 o'clock in the morning to watch a soccer game.
30: Absolutely.
29: Yeah. So let's talk about your book, Why the U.S. Men Will Never Win the World Cup. Let's first talk about the men. Did they not equate themselves well in this year's World Cup?
30: They did. They did very well. They did. In a sense, this was about as well as a U.S. team could do until the last game. In the last game, there were off-field issues, shall we say, that I think did serve as a distraction. They would deny it. Or at least a couple of them have denied it. And of course you're not going to say, oh, we didn't play well because we were thinking about, you know, President Trump intervening on our behalf. They're never going to say that, but that was not the same team. I likened it to, whichever of the Rocky movies, Rocky faces Clubber Lang in the beginning and he doesn't have the eye of the tiger. And so Apollo has to help him get it back. That's what the U.S. team looks like in that game. And I think that was unfortunate. I think if they play Belgium five times, they may win twice. So I wouldn't say that they would necessarily have gotten past that point. But before then, they played very well, both just in terms of being a beautifully skilled team, as they showed in the first two games that they won, and then also being resilient, coming back from the red card and hanging on to a win against a very determined team. So they showed some of the grit that they hadn't shown in the past. So I think they acquitted themselves very well, but I think there's a ceiling. You know, is this U.S. team going to beat Spain or France or Argentina or England? Probably not.
29: All right, so first of all, that was Rocky III with Clubber Lang. That's
30: Rocky III, okay.
29: That's one. And then two, you think the controversy with the red card and President Trump stepping in, you think that affected the play of the team?
30: I think it did. I think it just created a bit of a circus atmosphere. And if that's not it, then it had to be something else because, again, Belgium may be able to beat the U.S. team when the U.S. team is at their best. Belgium's a very good team. But that was not the same U.S. team that we saw in the first four games of the World Cup. It simply wasn't. The passes were not crisp. They didn't seem quite as energized. Actually, the one guy who did seem energized was Balogun, who was at the center of the controversy. But he's a striker. He relies on the rest of the team to get him the ball and set up the chances that he converts. And he was very active, but there wasn't much he could do to influence the game. And then there were a couple of bad mental lapses, particularly on the third goal, a catastrophic goalkeeping blunder by Matt Vries, who is an outstanding goalkeeper. And you want to make another movie allusion, you can go to Bull Durham and say, I don't know what these boys are thinking about, but it sure ain't baseball. That's how it kind of looked in that game. So if it wasn't the controversy over the red card, it was something.
29: Yeah. Well, we do know this, that I think we could all probably agree Belgium was inspired. They might have been embarrassed. They might have been called out. So clearly they were inspired by the controversy.
30: They were, and they played not only a very energetic game, a very aggressive game, but they played a very smart game. Tactically, they knew what to do. They had prepared extremely well, and they were prepared for everything that the U.S. threw at them. And you could tell after, I don't know, maybe 30 minutes of the game that, oh, boy, they are really – they've shut down everything that the U.S. knows how to do. And, again, not U.S. not at their best, but Belgium also made things exceptionally difficult.
29: Bo Duer, our guest, soccer historian. He's a former writer and editor for USA Today. He's out with a book, Why the U.S. Men Will Never Win a World Cup. That's a pretty brash statement. They said that there'd never be a pope from the U.S., and there is. explain to me why. I mean, it's we've got 300-plus million people. Kids are playing soccer all over the place. Every year, more and more athletes are coming into the sport. The young kids love it. What's the premise of the book?
30: Well, part of it is just our history and culture, and so it goes beyond the sports world a bit. For example, one of the items in it is that we are a litigious people, and that has hurt soccer many, many times. In fact, when I was writing the book, there were several lawsuits going on. The U.S. women, of course, were suing the federation over pay. There was a league that was trying to compete with Major League Soccer. They were suing. The U.S. Soccer wound up in a lawsuit with the foundation that was semi-associated with it. The U.S. Soccer Federation and the U.S. Soccer Foundation were in court against each other. And that's emblematic of how things are in the U.S. I went to a session there's an annual soccer coaches convention. There's a big, big deal. It's not just coaches there. It's media. It's people who run leagues. If you're associated with soccer, you're likely to be there. And there was a session with people from the German Federation, and Germany was riding high at the time. They had a lot of success building back up after a few failures. And someone asked the man in the room, okay, what's the difference that you see between the U.S. and Germany? And he said, you have all these different organizations that say they're running soccer. In Germany, he held up one finger. And, you know, for us, if we could ever get on the same page, then maybe I would be a little bit more nervous about my projection, but I have not seen anything to make me nervous about it yet.
29: Soccer fans that I know nothing about soccer, but I work in an office full of soccer fans. Messi is one of a generation, but the team game, they grow up playing together. There's the infrastructure. There's the club sports that they sort of invest in these kids. Is that possible here in the U.S. because of the way the U.S. is set up?
30: Well, certainly the U.S. youth system has come into come under some scrutiny, and I hesitate to say U.S. youth system because it's really not a system. In other parts of the world, it certainly is a system. You have professional clubs that have professional academies, and they go out to your son's U9 game, and they say, oh, I want that kid to come play for free in our academy, and that's how things are built up there. Here we have that giant middle level between what you call recreational soccer and professional academies. And Major League Soccer has started free professional academies in the last 10-ish years or so. And they've produced some of the players that you've seen on the national team now. But there's travel soccer where a lot of times it's more about the travel than it is about the soccer. And it costs a ton of money. It excludes a lot of people. And one thing I like to tell people is that no one gets to be a better soccer player in a car or an airplane. But that's what people are doing. I mean, you probably know people who are off with their kids all the time, traveling all over the place. And while they're traveling, are they getting any better?
29: Well, you've touched a nerve with me, Bo Dewar, because oftentimes you talk to parents and they drive 8 hours to a tournament in Mississippi and they end up playing with their daughter's volleyball team, another team from the town we just drove 8 hours to. So I'm with you. Back in the day, I get it. But a ball, a bat, and a patch of dirt, and I'm fine. You don't need to, how many baseball fields did we pass driving to Denver for this, nationwide tournament?
30: Exactly. And there are other sports now. It's tough to compare with other sports because in basketball, the culture is American. It is fundamentally American. Europe has made great strides, but that's fundamentally an American sport. Baseball also more or less, but then, other sports, there is travel baseball, there is travel basketball, but kids get recruited from their high schools. And, we don't have that here. I mean, there's a kid, the phenom for the San Francisco Giants, Bryce Eldridge, is from my local high school. I don't know if he played travel baseball or not. I know that they won the state championship at Madison High School when he was there, and he was a first-round draft pick. I don't know how much money his family had to pay to put him in that position, but probably a lot less than some of the soccer players who have been a lot less successful have.
29: Yeah. Well, that and hockey, right? Hockey is another one of those high barrier sports where not just the travel, but also the money needed and the ice time and all that type of stuff.
30: Right. Yeah. And that's also a question of resources because ice time's limited. There are only so many places you can play and the gear's expensive. So that's always going to be fairly pricey. Yeah.
29: Bo Dewar with us. The book is called Why the U.S. Men Will Never Win the World Cup. Last question for you, Bo. Since the book came out a year or so ago, what's been the reaction? People angry with you for saying that? Angry with you for calling them out? Agree with you? What's the reaction been?
30: No one seems to get angry. I think people understand where I'm coming from. I think people, certainly who are familiar with my work, know that I'm not just ranting about things. This was a fairly, very thoroughly researched book. The spreadsheets I had of, historical and cultural notes that had gone into this, it's a very well footnoted book. I worked very hard to make it not an academic paper, even though it had the research behind it to that. So I think people understood where I was coming from. And I think people agreed with it. The most recent review that I read from someone, I think it was on Reddit, said, I got this book before the World Cup and I expected to hate it. And then I read it after we were eliminated and I realized, wow, this is all correct.
29: Bo Dewar with us is a sports journalist, soccer historian, writer and editor for USA Today. And the book is Why the U.S. Men Will Never Win the World Cup. Bo Dewar. On Twitter, at Bo Dewar, where books are sold, Why the U.S. Men Will Never Win the World Cup. Bo, thanks for checking in. Have a good day.
30: Thanks very much.
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13: Well, as you're wrapping up your Thursday, we're going to see those temperatures dropping into the 90s as we go on into tonight with 80s and mid-70s overnight. Now, we are watching for the possibility of those showers and thunderstorms coming in from the northwest. They probably won't make it much further into the region, but a little bit of cloud cover keeps those overnight lows nice and warm. We'll get back up near the triple digits again tomorrow, but for Friday afternoon, we'll see chances of showers and thunderstorms along the Highway 60 corridor. That could bring temperatures down if they move in early enough, but otherwise, it'll still be hot. With your first alert forecast from News Channel 10, I am meteorologist Sheldon Brashears.
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14: Every Thursday, we check in with BillOnTheRoad.com. He is our traveling Westwood One America at Night correspondent, and now apparently he's writing for Yahoo News. Good morning and good evening, Bill Cleveland.
15: You know, that really is a long title to have on my business card, all that you just read.
14: What's going on? How, you're now writing for Yahoo now?
15: Well, I've been writing for them for a while. I do different little travel stories here and there. I do a lot of freelance stuff for folks because, you know, I'm sure most people listening think, oh, wow, life of a travel writer. Guy's got to be a millionaire and live in a 20-room mansion somewhere. Yeah, not so much. You gotta do a lot of different things to make this career float, and one is doing freelance stuff. But, yeah, the Yahoo one's kind of fun. I can pretty much do whatever I want. Yeah.
14: Sure. All right, good. All right, so BillOnTheRoad.com, he's with us every Thursday. And you took a trip to Mr. Rogers' neighborhood.
15: Yeah, this is actually something I did a couple of years ago, but I never wrote about it. And I thought, well, let me put this out there. And I had such a great time. Mr. Rogers, Fred Rogers, was from a little town outside of Pittsburgh called Latrobe, Pennsylvania. And so I made the trek and found his hometown and, of course, found a lot of things pertaining to Mr. Rogers and his career. And it was really fun, especially – If you're like me and you grew up watching his Mr. Rogers Neighborhood program, or, you know, you had kids who watched it after school or whatever, it was a really neat trip. And one of the neatest parts for me was getting to actually see, you know, the puppets that he used.

0: on the show, which was there in La Trobe on a college campus where they have his archives, and then you can bounce around Pittsburgh, and they've got, you know, I mean, gosh, there's something, I think, at the airport and, you know, one of the theme parks in town. I mean, there's just stuff spread out all over, and they really celebrated this guy, as they should.
1: So they embraced him. He's from there, and from all accounts, he was what he was on television, which was an extremely nice man, and gave to the children, and was just, you know, a wonderful, wonderful soul who walked the earth.
0: Yeah, one of the stories I remember from my visit there. So I went to the Fred Rogers archives. That part's not open to the public, but there is a museum component that people can see there in La Trobe. And they do have the, like I said, the puppets and some different set pieces from the show and things like that. But when I was interviewing the gal who runs the archives, she was showing me different, you know, scripts and letters. She had, you know, these boxes of fan mail that kids had sent in, and she mentioned that Mr. Rogers personally responded to every single letter that was sent to him from kids, which I thought was really cool. But I think the neatest story was, and I think this is talked about in the documentary that was done on Mr. Rogers. I could be wrong, but I'd be stunned if it wasn't included in that, where they did an event where it was the first kind of meet and greet opportunity when Mr. Rogers' Neighborhood first started going out on the air. And I think they just had a handful of stations that were running it. And they expected, I don't know, let's just say the number's 300, right? 300 kids to come out or whatever. And it turned, it was like 5,000 people showed up or something, or maybe it was even more. And just lines and lines of these kids who, and you know, you have to know, and you know this from working in radio, and you know, we don't know who's listening. We don't always know how many people are listening. And sometimes you feel like, you know, hey, I'm putting this content out there for the universe, but I don't really know if people are enjoying it. I don't know if people are affected by it, whatever. And I just thought, what a cool thing for them to go, whoa, man, we got a winner on our hands here, to see all these thousands of kids showing up to that wanted to meet him. I thought that was a really neat story.
1: So when you grew up with Fred Rogers, right? You must have caught the tail end of Fred Rogers.
0: I did. You know what's funny? We watched it after school. My brother and me, we watched it after school. But I remember, God rest her soul, she's not alive anymore. But our next door neighbor would babysit us, and we'd want to watch Mr. Rogers. And she always thought he was a creep. She didn't want us to watch Mr. Rogers. And I was like, what do you mean, creep? But, you know, she was just crazy old lady. But anyway. We loved watching Mr. Rogers, and my favorite part, you know, and this just goes to me being a goofball. My favorite part wasn't the storylines or Mr. Rogers. I liked that little red trolley that went around everywhere. It was on the tracks, and that to me was like. And so when I saw that in person, that was pretty cool. It was a real throwback to childhood. And so the trolley, if you watch the show again as a kid, or you knew your kids were watching it, you know, they've got that on display. They have all of his characters. There's one character, one puppet that was, and I believe it was supposed to be his sister, and it was Lady Elaine, and she was the one in a little red sweater, and she had she was as creepy looking in person as she was on the Mr. Rogers Neighborhood show. For anybody that's wanting to confirm that, I saw it up close in person. That to me was the only downside of that entire show. But yeah, so you can go to La Trobe and you can see the set piece, see the puppets and it's, you know, some of his sweaters that his mom. So, but then when you go into Pittsburgh, and it's an interesting transition because he would actually, as a kid, take the trolley into Pittsburgh. So that's where this whole trolley thing, you know, came in.
1: Yeah.
0: And so in Pittsburgh, one of the places that has Mr. Rogers Roger stuff is the Heinz History Center. And it's like their second or third floor. They have this huge layout devoted to Mr. Rogers. And so they have like the big castle that was, you know, on the show and some of the other big set pieces. And I don't know if you're familiar with Mr. Rogers or not, but, you know, they had the Mr. McFeely was like the new, but yes, they had his bicycle, you know, that he used on the show. And it was just, it was really a neat way to kind of throw back to childhood.
1: Mr. McFeely, I mean, what were they thinking when they named the postman Speedy Delivery, Mr. McFeely? I'm not so sure that was the right answer. Tell the story, Bill Cleveland, BillOnTheRoad.com, of the layers of paint they would paint in the studio.
0: Yeah, this is really interesting. I was having a discussion with somebody there at the Fred Rogers Archives, and this gal mentioned that she had worked in the TV studio where they filmed. So it was a PBS affiliate there in Pittsburgh. And basically what they would do is they would film Mr. Rogers in the episodes in, I think, over the course of 2 days. And so the first day would be, let's just say it was, you know, the set where he's, in his living room and you see his kitchen and, you know, all that stuff. And then the next day would be the neighborhood of make-believe scenes where he's got all the set pieces up and he's doing the puppets and all of that. Well, apparently, you know, it was all done in one little studio. So after each taping, they would have to repaint the floor to make it look like, you know, one set or the other. So the gal said to me, she said one of the things that she thought about, because she was there, I guess, on the last day that they filmed, and she said she remembers just looking down at the floor and going, how many layers of paint are on this floor after 30 years or whatever it was of doing this show? Because that's how they did it. They just would paint, repaint. And I thought that was pretty neat.
1: I read that in your story, and I'm like, well, clearly he doesn't mean they repainted every single time they filmed, but yes. Every single time they filmed, they had to repaint the floor so they could get the same set every day. Well, that's a weird story. Okay, question from the text line, Bill Cleveland. Tell me about the sweater. Did it have any stains on it? Tell me about the famous sweater you saw in this place.
0: Yeah, no stains on the sweater, but the, and it's not one sweater. They have a lot of his sweater. Well, I think all the sweaters he wore on the show were put together for him by his mom. And so he donated them all to, or I guess his archives donated them to. So like if you're in the Pittsburgh airport, they got a kiosk that has Mr. Rogers' sweater in it. If you go to the Smithsonian, the American History Museum at the Smithsonian in Washington, D.C., they've got one of his sweaters. And then they had some of the archives and the Heinz History Center and, I don't know, God only knows where else, the bus station, I don't know, wherever they have them. They're spread out all over Pittsburgh. But that was a big part of his show was, you know, him changing in and out of those sweaters on the show. You know what they also had was the the little bench that he sat in every time he'd walk in through the door and sit down and talk to the kids and change his shoes. What else are you going to do with all that stuff, huh?
1: Go back to Lady Elaine. She was a bit of a creeper. The puppet game on Mr. Rogers wasn't very strong. I mean, Sesame Street had the puppets down, but King Friday and the owl, I mean, and apparently he did all the voices too, I guess.
0: He did all of the voices. He also did all of the songs. And there's a great story. So first of all, like, you know, the piano that he used, it's not on public display, but it's there in the archives. They've saved it and restored it. And so that's cool that they have it. But he wrote all of his songs. He was a music major in college, so that was kind of his thing. And so he wrote all of the songs that were done on the show. And if I'm remembering correctly, when he was a kid, he had an interest in playing the piano, and his grandmother said, okay, we'll go down into Pittsburgh and we'll go to the piano store and you can pick out any piano you want. And the grandma had no idea that Fred was going to make a beeline to the most expensive Steinway piano that they had on display. And to her credit, she bought him the most expensive piano that they had on display. And he used it throughout his entire life to do all of those songs. So, yeah.
1: Yeah. What a great story. Did you ever see that movie? What was it? Mr. Rogers' Neighborhood with Tom Hanks?
0: It's
1: called A Beautiful Day in the Neighborhood with Tom Hanks.
0: Yeah. I don't think I saw that one, but I did see the documentary where they interview his wife and different people who were on that crew. And if I remember correctly, a little piece of trivia, Michael Keaton was a stagehand on Mr. Rogers' Neighborhood when he was a kid. Actor Michael Keaton.
1: Yeah, interesting. The movie, A Beautiful Day in the Neighborhood, came from, I want to say, an Esquire magazine article from a guy named Tom Janot, who we had on the show a couple of months back, who has just written a book about his father. But he wrote this article about Fred Rogers, and it's the story of loosely based on this article. And Tom Hanks does a great job. I mean, it's a really interesting story. The article itself is fantastic because this Tom Janot is sort of this fast-paced, hip and happening journalist, and he gets sent to interview Fred Rogers, and like Fred Rogers totally breaks him down, and you know, Tom Janot starts crying about his mother and his father, and I mean, he just sort of became this journalist therapist, and they became very, very good friends. It's a wonderful, wonderful story in Esquire. But Fred Rogers, I mean, it's almost hard to believe, just like your neighbor, right? It's hard to believe that somebody was actually that nice, but he was actually that nice.
0: Yeah, I mean, you know, in this day and age where people are on TV or in broadcasting or social media or whatever, and they put out this, you know, this impression to the public, and then you meet them in person and you're so let down because they're nowhere like, you know, what they appeared to be. And so this was a pretty rare instance where the guy was just the same way. And really cared about kids and cared about all of the, I mean, I saw the notes, you know, from some of these shows they showed me. And I mean, they were so particular and took so much time into all of these different, very important topics that they talked about on the show. And, so yeah, one of a kind.
1: I mean, you got it. You know, he dealt with kids who were handicapped. He dealt with kids whose parents had gotten divorced or passed away. I mean, you know, for a kid back in those days, he was the only one who was talking to those kids, you know, through some of these difficult situations. And so, you know, God bless the man. And great that La Trobe, Pennsylvania has embraced it. I'm sure people come from all over the world to go see the you know, Fred Rogers Museum or whatever it is.
0: Well, I mean, and it's a college, and so I have to actually scroll down on my own note. I can't remember the name of the, oh, here we go, the St. Vincent College, that's right.
1: Okay.
0: St. Vincent College there in La Trobe, and it's a free, you know, you can go into free museum, and it's not huge, but, you know, they have this stuff there. And so, yeah, it's great that they saved that stuff. And, you know, again, just if you watch that stuff as a kid, you know, to be standing 2 feet from that castle that you saw on TV all the time, you know, and that, it's a neat thing and a great kind of childhood memory.
1: Bill Clevin, BillOnTheRoad.com. Where is the article? Is it up on Yahoo or can we find it on BillOnTheRoad.com?
0: It's on Yahoo. So yeah, you just type in Bill on the Road, Mr. Rogers. It'll pop up.
1: There you go.
0: So now next week I'll be joining you. I'll be in Springfield, Missouri on Route 66. And I believe, if I'm not mistaken, 1 week from today, I will be swimming with sharks. So I can't wait to tell you about that at Wonders of Wildlife down in Springfield. I got that set up today. So,
1: all right. Well, we hope to talk to you next week. Maybe you'll be rushed to the hospital after swimming with the sharks.
0: Yeah, now, if I'm not on, you know what happened.
1: When you say swimming with the sharks, do you mean actual sharks or do you mean like radio management? What do you mean by sharks?
0: Oh, hey-o.
1: There you go. Ladies and gentlemen, Bill Clevin, BillOnTheRoad.com. Safe travel, safe swimming, and we'll keep our fingers crossed, say a prayer, and hopefully you join us next Thursday.
0: Yeah, pray hard, everybody.
1: Thanks, man. Good stuff. Bill Cleveland. Bill's on the road in Latrobe, Pennsylvania. Next week, he's swimming with the sharks. America at Night, back in a moment.
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1: The Iraqi Prime Minister, who was in town earlier, the failed mediation effort.

0: Iran has just concluded. Iranian officials rejected the ceasefire proposal carried to them by the leader of Iraq. And the explosions continued inside Iran. Iran apparently has retaliated with their missiles to Oman, the UAE, Qatar, and other neighboring states. That's going to do it for this hour. Open phones next hour, 1-844-2-McGraw. Our executive director is Alex Hinton. Our engineer tonight is Richard Good. I'm McGraw Milhaven. And this is America at Night on Westwood One.
1: We went
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10: Specific strikes. I'm Lisa Lacera, Fox News. U.S. Central Command says day 13 of consecutive attacks on Iran has concluded, saying they targeted military command centers, drone storage facilities, communication networks, coast surveillance sites, and maritime capabilities. This coming after Iran's Revolutionary Guard threatened the U.K. U.S. jets have been using bases there during the campaign.
11: Britain's government responding quickly, saying the U.K. stands ready 24/7 to defend itself. Of course, those B-1 bombers now in use carry a huge conventional payload, 75,000 pounds of weapons that can be refueled in the air. They don't have stealth capability, but when you control the skies, you don't need stealth, and that's the case for much of Iran at this point.
10: Fox's Steve Harrigan in Tel Aviv. Meanwhile, Yemen's Houthi rebels targeted a Saudi tanker in the Red Sea, prompting a warning from President Trump that U.S. forces will hit them if they do it again. This afternoon, the House passed another war powers resolution meant to stop the ongoing conflict with Iran.
12: Four House Republicans voted for the War Powers Resolution, which directs the president to remove U.S. armed forces from hostilities with Iran unless receiving congressional authorization. The four Republicans were Thomas Massie of Kentucky, Tom Barrett of Michigan, Pennsylvania Congressman Brian Fitzpatrick, and Warren Davidson of Ohio.
10: Fox's Jessica Rosenthal. The measure did not pass the Senate. Federal health officials are investigating a new outbreak involving the parasite Cyclospora.
13: The outbreak included 72 people as of Wednesday. The Food and Drug Administration has not yet identified which products are linked to the illnesses, and officials have not said where the cases are located. But the FDA has been testing lettuce samples from Taylor

0: Lounge. It's Thursday night, late night radio like it ought to be. You betcha. 1-844-2-McGraw. 1-844-262-4729. Those are the phone numbers. That's how you text in. That's how you call in. That's how the game is played. We were talking tonight at dinner about Labor Day weekend. And I've been wanting to do this for a while, and I really think we're going to do this. I think we're going to rent an RV and go get lost for a couple days. The little one loves to fish. She loves to fish. I have fished. I don't know a lot about fishing, but I fished enough to know how to hook a worm and, you know, watch the bobber go up and down. but she loves to fish. She loves to fish. And so we're going to rent an RV and then go find a nice little RV site, I don't know, hour, 2 hours away, cook out under the stars, do a little RV, and we thought that'd be a memory she'd have for a long time. So that's the plan. I'm excited. Should be a whole lot of fun. So if anybody has any RVing tips, more than happy to take your advice. 1-844-2-McGraw, 1-844-262-4729. Text messages are coming in. Glenn in New Mexico, not happy with our soccer segment earlier tonight. It's been a week since the World Cup ended, and now we're back at war with Iran. $4 a gallon of gas and $200 weekly grocery bills for a couple. Teams full of players with names that the average American cannot pronounce and have never heard of and won't hear again until 2030. Look. Sorry, Glenn. I'm only doing the best I can do. Sorry if you didn't like it. You know, there's a funny story. When I was doing morning radio, we would often get a phone call from people, and they would complain to management that they got to work at 7:45, and they would walk into their office, turn on the computer, and then listen to the morning show after they were at work. And they called up management and they were complaining, why was it that we had to continue doing traffic reports after 7:45? He got into the office. He didn't need the traffic reports anymore. So we tried to convince him or explain to him, okay, sir, we understand that you don't need the traffic reports anymore. But do you think maybe there might be other people who need the traffic report at, say, 7:50 or 7:59 or 8:10 or 8:30. Do you think those people should be entitled to the traffic report? And this guy just was adamant. But I don't need them anymore. I was like, sir, I don't know what to tell you. I don't know what to tell you. We're going to do traffic all morning long for the people who haven't gotten to work. I know, but I don't need the traffic anymore. Strange conversation. Then there was another conversation I had with a listener. But shortly after Paul Harvey died, right after Paul Harvey died, who clearly was the gold standard, right? But I mean, Paul Harvey, can we all agree Paul Harvey was the best? Paul Harvey, good day. I still, when I buy toothpaste, shows you how good Paul Harvey is. When I buy toothpaste, I still look for Rembrandt toothpaste. Because I'll tell you what year it was. It was 1993. I'm getting ready in the morning, and I'm listening to Paul Harvey on the radio. And Paul Harvey starts doing a Rembrandt toothbrush, a toothpaste commercial. And it was so good and so wonderful that I ran out that day and bought Rembrandt toothpaste. And still, what is it, 30-some-odd years later, I still remember a commercial the guy did in 1993. But anyway, after he died, after Paul Harvey died, we were the station that carried Paul Harvey. And they did like a one-week retrospective of Paul Harvey. And then, of course, the Paul Harvey segment went away. He died. So we got a call from a number of listeners who were very upset with us. And, okay, what's your complaint? Why aren't you playing Paul Harvey anymore? Well, he died, sir. Yeah, I know he died, but why aren't you playing Paul Harvey? Sir, he died. There's nothing left to play. Why can't you play Paul Harvey? I was like, he died. The man died. I don't know what to tell you. He was very upset that we weren't playing Paul Harvey anymore. I don't know what to tell. We tried to tell him, the man died. There is no more Paul Harvey. That's why we did the retrospective last week, and that's why we lamented the fact that he's no longer alive and sad that he died and an end of an era and one of a kind and cultural icon. The man was very upset that we weren't going to play Paul Harvey anymore. Strange world. All right. Apparently, Jerry is upset with me as well on the voicemails. Let's go to Jerry. Jerry, you're on America at Night. What's the matter? Jerry? That didn't sound like Jerry. Jerry's on the voicemail.
1: You're obviously just a Democrat plant. And I turned off my radio because of you and your people. And the people that pay you obviously bought that radio station. You're nothing but a Democrat transplant. And I turn off my radio. And I'll tell you what, old Joe Bohannon, he was a good guy. You're nothing but a Democrat spokesman and a puke. And I'm not threatening you at all. But you're not an American. I listen to your show enough. You are not an American at all. You're a Democrat. You're a Democrat stooge. You're a stooge for the Democrats. Enough said.
0: What did he call Jim Bohannon? What did he call Jim Bohannon? All right, I'm a stooge. So there you go. Jerry, sure I'm disappointed you stopped listening to the show, even though you recited four different things I've said over the last 3 weeks. Jerry, get some sleep and drink some coffee. Let's try Steve in Pittsburgh, Pennsylvania. Steve, what do you got for us?
2: Wanted to point something out. You just had a caller talking about the Save America Act and about having to provide proof of quote-unquote citizenship. That is only required when you are registering to vote. So the thought process there is that that would keep illegals or unqualified people from being able to register to vote because maybe they got a driver's license in a state. So they have a driver's license already, and then now they intend to take that driver's license and go register to vote. If you're already registered, what will happen is you will go to your polling site, you will show your ID, and they'll look at that and say, okay, this is you, it looks like you, and you'll be able to vote. So you will not actually have to show a birth certificate or something like that or a passport to vote. And then the third part of it is to go through the registrations and remove all these dead people and move the people that have moved. They're no longer living in that district or they moved out of that state. So, you know, in my humble opinion, all those things are reasonable and they should be done.
0: Yeah, from everything I'm reading on the SAVE Act, you must show your citizenship papers when you register, but you also have to show your citizenship at the polls. And I think there are only two or three or four states that have the citizenship moniker on your real ID. So everything I'm reading tells you now the SAVE Act is that's last. It's, you know, obviously changed and it's not passed, but from everything I'm reading in the SAVE Act is you have to show proof of citizenship when you vote, not just when you register. And the real ID, you would have to bring something more to the table in all but four states. Now, here's the interesting thing about this, is when you do a Google search, you can Google and have any answer you want pop up, which is we're not all dealing with the same facts. But if it's almost impossible to answer the question. but that's why we had the guest on the other night. I will try and find somebody else. But it doesn't matter who I find. Whatever credibility they have, people aren't going to believe them. Because if they say something that you don't believe or one doesn't believe. So it's very hard to have a conversation where half the country doesn't believe anything the other guy says. So it's very difficult. But from everything I'm reading, in terms of legitimate news organizations, you would have to show proof of citizenship when you vote. And that means the real ID the government handed us would not be sufficient enough, all in except four states or so. Anyway, it ain't going to pass anyway. Republicans don't have the votes, and John Thune's not going to bring it up, and they're not going to pass the filibuster. So I don't have a problem with showing an ID when you go vote. I have no problem with that. You know, I know some states, most states have it, most states don't. You know, and purging the voter rolls, I mean, states do that anyway. So I don't have much problem with that. Did you see where Ken Paxton got in trouble? Apparently, Ken Paxton, the Republican Senate candidate, is registered to vote in three different places. So he's under the gun for having a registration in three different places. So tried to answer that question, I guess, in some news conference, and it kind of went haywire. But anyway, we'll wait and see. All right, stay right there. America at Night, back in a moment.
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0: All right, let's go to the phones here. We got Catherine in Vancouver. Catherine, welcome to America at Night.
19: Hey, I got a tip for you for RVing.
0: Yes.
19: You know how you always see these movies and people are always broken down and there's always bad things happen. I don't want to see that happen to you. So you know what I would do? I would get a safety check. I would take it to a garage and pay them the money to do a safety check on it because I wouldn't
0: I'm not renting from the guy down the street. I'm renting from a reputable RV place. So they're going to do the safety check for me.
19: Well, you never know.
0: You never know. You can never be too safe, that is for sure.
19: Yeah.
0: Yeah.
19: I wouldn't want to see anything bad happen to you guys.
0: No, I hear you. The suggestion that was made today that we would just RV in the driveway.
19: Oh, that would be fun. You'd see a lot of stars. Yep.
0: Yeah. Yeah. You just RV in the driveway, and then that way you just bring it home. You put it in the driveway. Sleep in the driveway.
19: Yeah. You might get a flat tire, though.
0: Catherine in Vancouver. Thanks. Tony in Montreal. Tony, welcome to America at Night.
20: How you doing, man?
0: Good.
20: Good evening. And, I was just listening to your comments. I was just the Ken Paxton thing. Like, you said that Ken Paxton is registered in 3 districts. I don't know why you're so concerned with that. I mean, it's par for the course. You know, he's tripolar. So, you know, 3 different people vote in 3 different sections.
0: That's a good one.
20: Why are you Americans getting so uptight? Let the guy go. I mean, if he's bipolar, let him vote in 2 districts. You know, all the merrier. If we're gonna have fixed elections, you know, let the bipolars and the transgenders with 82 transgender personalities also vote. That's 82 districts, man. Remember, there's like every day there's an extra gender. So imagine if you had to figure this out. It could be 82 districts. Anyway, by the way, your voter ID thing in Canada, it's really simple. You show up with an election card. You get it mailed to your house. You show up to the polling station with an ID that says you have an electrical bill at that location with your name on it, McGraw-Millhaven, at 235 Alice Carrière in Beaconsfield, Quebec, and bang, you can vote. And if you don't have a bill, then how about your driver's license that says the same thing? Or how about this, a passport, and you vote. And that's simple as that. And at the end of the night, McGraw, before the polls close down in Halifax, and when it gets to Central Canada, they're already forecasting a federal election victory for Party A or Party B. That's how quick it's done. The electronic system works very well. We have, you can go to the polls a week or I don't know, it might be a day, a week before or 3 weeks before if you're not able to go on that day. And as simple as that, I don't think we have these mail-in things like you guys have, but the elections run pretty good. I don't know. I'm pretty sure we have some problems too. There's been some ballot stuffing and ballot box things in the referendum year. That was really kind of dirty politics, but that's par for the course. Quebec's always had dirty politics. I just wanted to say one other thing, you know, like when you were talking about your country, you know, and I'm listening up in Canada, I think your country is a great country. I don't see all of the negativity. I don't understand all of the hatred towards Trump. I don't understand the hatred towards the country, because I thought the people of your country were the backbone of your country. And politicians, sometimes like in Canada, I don't particularly like either the Liberals or the Conservatives. I do tend to love our country, and I think the people are great.
0: Well, Tony, we're in a, this country's in a bit of a funk. We have to hate the other guy, right? Like a sports team, right? They have a big rivalry. I love my guy. No matter what my guy does, I love him. No matter what your guy does, I hate him. So that's why you have the vitriol of Biden or the vitriol from Trump and everything else. And then you've sort of play that game. I don't play that game. I don't believe in playing that game. And so that's why I get criticized, because I don't play the game. But Tony, thanks for checking in. Stay right there. Lots more to get to. More text messages, more phone calls, a couple more voicemails as well. America at Night, back in a moment.
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8: Well, as you're heading out throughout the rest of your Thursday, it's still going to be hot out there this afternoon as we peaked over 100 degrees. This evening, we'll barely be dropping in the 90s after sundown, but we will also be tracking showers and thunderstorms there up in the northwestern parts of the area. Now, it won't really stretch further south into the rest of the region, but we'll watch for the possibility of it. We'll see better rain chances on Friday in the afternoon as we could see a string of showers and thunderstorms right along the Highway 60 corridor. With your first alert forecast from News Channel 10, I am meteorologist Sheldon Brashears.

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1: All right, text messages. Karen in Myrtle Beach, South Carolina, checks in on the text line, 1-844-262-4729. McGraw, greetings from Myrtle Beach, South Carolina. Have you ever been here? I've never been to Myrtle Beach. I've been to Charleston, South Carolina, just down the road a couple of times. Foley Beach, I believe. We've been there a couple of times. And, of course, while I was there, I had to take a tour of Fort Sumter, the historical Fort Sumter. So I've been to Charleston a couple times. Haven't been to Myrtle Beach, but I've heard good things about it. Kathy in Pittsburgh checks in. Live close to Latrobe, Pennsylvania, and Mr. Rogers is loved in this area. St. Vincent's College in Latrobe is home to the Fred Rogers Institute and Archive. It's a great place to visit, all free, and an interesting place. There you go. New Mexico checks in. Are you a stooge for the Democratic Party? Or are you a red-blooded American? Wow. let's see here. Let's go to the phones here. We've got Donald, east of the Rockies. You're on the air, Donald.
2: From the heart of America, actually, in fact.
1: Oh,
2: which is
1: okay.
2: East of the Rockies for everybody.
1: Oh. All right.
2: Hey, first of all, I thank you, McGraw, for agreeing with the President of the United States, finally, on the voter ID. It should be really simple. One vote, you know, one person, one vote. Would you agree to that?
1: I would think everyone agrees with that, even those liberals out there.
2: Would you agree that only citizens of the United States should vote?
1: As the law of the land states, only citizens should be allowed to vote.
2: Would you agree with that?
1: Yes, that's the law of the land, yes.
2: Okay, fair enough. Would you also agree that over the last however many years from Biden, Bush, and Obama, that hundreds of thousands of illegal people are here in the United States? Unregistered people, illegal. Would you agree to that?
1: Undocumented people? Yes, there are thousands, and I'd say millions.
2: Parse the words, they're illegal, undocumented.
1: I think there's millions of them that are here.
2: Well, you might very well be right, in fact. So that's why I thank the President for taking this very seriously, that we need to identify these people. Only citizens should be able to vote. You just agreed with that.
1: So yes, everyone agrees with that.
2: Well, clearly don't.
1: Name me one person out there who has gone on the record and said that they're in favor of non-citizens voting.
2: Pretty much every Democrat politician.
1: No. I need names.
2: Pelosi.
1: I need names.
2: Let's go with that.
1: Nancy Pelosi has said that she's in favor of non-citizens voting. Where did she say this?
2: Well, she said on October 31st, 2002, at a political convention in San Diego, which I was at, actually, which I'm pulling your leg on that. I have no clue when that was. But you know the deal.
1: I don't know the deal. I don't know the deal. I have never heard Nancy Pelosi say it hasn't been reported anywhere, verified somewhere. I have not heard anybody say that they want non-citizens to vote. It's just nobody says that. Nobody wants that.
2: Well, fair enough. And the way we prevent that is to require photo ID and everything else that the Republicans are trying to do, which you
1: well,
2: do
1: we
2: agree
1: don't,
2: with.
1: We don't have a lot. We don't have a lot of that now. You would agree with that.
2: Don't have a lot of what now?
1: We don't have a lot of illegal voting from people who shouldn't be allowed to vote.
2: Oh, my gosh. For sure we do.
1: Oh, we do.
2: Yeah.
1: Like where are you getting this information from?
2: Common sense, my man. Come on.
1: Oh, common sense. Yeah. I don't live in common sense. I need facts,
2: hey,
1: my
2: quick,
1: my
2: lastly,
1: man.
2: Though, I live
1: in a factual world.
2: I've got a hard break coming up, but I do want to comment on the gentleman calling constantly from our 51st state and commenting on our president, how we should do our things. What's that guy's name?
1: Tony from Montreal?
2: Yeah, that's it. That's it. Mm-hmm. How does he feel about becoming our 51st state? And you know, you kind of chuckle at this, and also Greenland. All this stuff is on the table at this moment. And again, we want to thank the President of the United States, Donald Trump, for every single thing he's doing. And you started off the top of the night. He's got a lot on his table right now. Big world matters. But he considers all these little things, from the little voting things all the way up to protecting everybody in the world. So So thank you so very much for taking my call on America at Night. Good night, everybody.
1: Okay, Donald, east of the Rockies. There you go. Let's try Karen in Swan Valley, Utah. Karen, take it away.
3: The nature of the speech that the president gave the other night on Thursday, you're missing the point in terms of trying to calculate the how many illegals vote. It's about the ways in which China, through Venezuela and everybody, have defrauded the whole, all of the systems, the voting machine systems, and it's the there are things that I can recommend that you hear. They're very well documented, but I'll do that another time.
1: Yeah, well, China, he brought up China as being this big, bad, terrible influence when it comes to voting. If they're so awful and so terrible, why is he meeting with President Xi again, and why doesn't he bring it up, and why is he buddy-buddy with this guy when they're infiltrating our election system? Don't you think he should bring it up with him? He's meeting with if China is as terrible as he says it is, and I have no reason to not take him at his word, then why doesn't he bring it up to China? I don't know. Just a stupid radio guy asking a stupid question. You're meeting with President Xi again. You say you're friends. And that, and yet you tell us that they've had the biggest hacking system, infiltrated our voting machines and everything else. I don't know what to tell you. But if I were president of the United States and I said that this country was infiltrating and hacking our systems, I wouldn't necessarily invite him over for dinner. I would have a much more stern reaction to that man, but that's just me. Doug in Sheboygan, Wisconsin. Doug, welcome to America at Night.
4: Well, the NFL training camps are starting out next week. I was thinking about a rule change that should be made next year, and that would be get rid of the punt. Do we really need the punt any longer? I don't think so. You got field kickers kicking field goals regularly from about 60 or more yards. You know, coaches going for it on fourth down very, very often. I just don't think you need a punt anymore. What's it really achieving? And also make the game a lot more exciting. Just, you know, four downs, that's it. You can't punt. It's four downs, wherever you are on the field. You have to give the ball over.
1: That'd be interesting if they did away with the punt. One of the rule changes that I heard a couple years ago, I think they should implement. And I think they were studying it, but I don't know where they are. So instead of having an onside kick, which the percentage of onside kicks is like infinitesimal, right? So instead of at the end of the game, you score, you're down by three, there's 6 seconds left, there's 10 seconds left, there's 20 seconds left, you have to onside kick to try and get the ball back, right? So instead of the onside kick, which almost never happens, I heard a rule change where you would make it fourth down and 10. So you'd put the ball, what are they kicking, from the 35 or the 40 now or whatever, right? So you put the ball down on the 40, on the 40-yard line, and you could kick it, you could onside kick it, or you have the ball and it's fourth down and 10. So it gives you one play to go 10 yards to get a first down to keep the game going. If you don't, then the game's over, the other team gets the ball, and they can run out the clock. Now, that would be entertaining, right? I'm not so sure I'd want that, but that would be an entertaining rule change because the onside kick is kind of meaningless, right? I mean, every once in a blue moon, it happens, but it doesn't happen very often. But having it fourth and 10 on the 40-yard line in the waning moments of the game, you have one chance. You get the first down, you keep going. You don't get the first down, the game's over. I don't know. That's a pretty cool rule change. William in Texas. William, welcome to America at Night.
5: I have to bring up a question that has been plaguing mankind for decades. Is a hot dog a sandwich? Well, the National Hot Dog and Sausage Council declared hot dogs are not sandwiches. They have their own unique category. However, it could be a type of sandwich that has bread and filling. Some even say it's a taco. What? My head's going to explode. Even the great Ruth Bader Ginsburg said, "I understand minds more scholarly than mine have said a hot dog is a sandwich." Some say, who cares? Well, just ask anyone who likes hot dogs and sandwiches, and they're going to give you an opinion. I don't know. I'm not going to say. All I know is I love a great dog.
1: I love a great, you know, funny you mentioned that. I love a good dog. Is a hot dog a sandwich? All right, let's break this down for a second. The Earl of Sandwich was the man who invented the sandwich, right? He had the piece of meat. He put two pieces of bread on each side of the meat. The Earl of Sandwich then dubbed the sandwich the sandwich, and here we are today. If you put a hot dog on a piece of bread as opposed to a bun, wouldn't that be a hot dog sandwich? If I had two pieces of rye bread and I put a hot dog in the middle of those two pieces of rye bread, that's a rye sandwich. Well, I'm eating a rye sandwich. Well, what are you eating? I'm eating a rye hot dog sandwich. Right? Or I'm eating a hot dog on rye. I'm eating a turkey on rye. I'm eating a hot dog on rye. I like to take the rye bread, which some people discriminate against rye bread, which is a whole other issue. I don't know why people don't like rye bread, but rye bread's the best. I take the rye bread and I sort of roll it up in the hot dog, sort of like a roll-up kind of, and then I eat the hot dog. I can go either way. I can go mustard. I can go ketchup. I really have no preference. I know there are some people who will call me a communist for picking one or the other, but quite frankly, I could do ketchup. I could do mustard. But you know what I really love? Relish. I love relish on a good hot dog. Relish and brats. Brats are another thing. I love me a good brats. And living in St. Louis, I've learned what a salsiccia is. A salsiccia is a brat, just a sort of an Italian brat, a salsiccia. Give me a good salsiccia. Boiled in beer, preferably Guinness. Boil up the Guinness. Put it on the grill, boil it up in some Guinness, put some sauerkraut in there, then take it out of the Guinness and then grill it on the grill, get some char marks on the grill, put some cuts in it, get some char marks on it, and then put that bad boy on a hot dog bun and a brat, and then put some of that sauerkraut that was in the boil pan, put that on the brat, and you, my friends, have got a good afternoon. The hot dog is a sandwich. I would argue it is. I would argue the hot dog is a sandwich. If I was on Jeopardy and I had to answer this question, I would say the hot dog is a sandwich. Because if it's not a sandwich, it's not a taco. But you could have a hot dog taco. If you had a soft shell and you chopped up the hot dog, that's a hot dog taco. But a sandwich is it's a bun. I mean, you don't call a hamburger a sandwich. But if you put a hamburger on two pieces of rye bread, wouldn't that be a hamburger on rye? Inquiring minds. I don't know if we can answer this. America at Night, as we ponder this, back in a moment.
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1: All right, this question about whether the hot dog is a sandwich or not has us all perplexed here at America at Night. Let's follow through this. We had a caller from Texas ask us if a hot dog is a sandwich. And so I'm not the arbiter of all this, but if you were to ask me, here's my answer after much deliberation and conversation and consulting with our crack staff here at America at Night. If you put a hot dog on a bun and somebody says, what are you eating? You'll say, I'm having a hot dog. I'm having a hot dog on a bun or something. If you eat a hot dog plain without a bun, what do you say? You're saying, I'm having a hot dog. That's not a sandwich. A hot dog on a hot dog bun is not a sandwich. A hot dog plain, what are you eating? I'm eating a hot dog. What do you have it on? Nothing, plain. That's a hot dog. Once you put the hot dog on two pieces of bread, then you're having a hot dog sandwich. And here's my logic. If you're eating some turkey and without any bread, what do you say you're eating? Oh, I'm having a couple pieces of turkey. Oh, okay, great. All of a sudden you take that turkey and you slap it with two pieces of bread. All of a sudden, what are you having? I'm having a turkey sandwich, right? Now, the big question is, what happens if you take that same turkey and instead of putting it on two pieces of bread, you put it in a hot dog bun and you're eating a hot dog bun filled with turkey? What do you say you're eating? You're eating a turkey sandwich? You're eating a turkey sandwich. So it's like, right? I guess you wouldn't say I'm eating turkey on a hot dog bun. You would say I'm having a turkey sandwich. And then someone would say, on what? And you're like, on a hot dog bun. I'm having a turkey sandwich on a hot dog bun. I'm having a turkey sandwich on rye. I'm having a turkey sandwich on a hot dog bun. So I think for a hot dog, it depends on the bread. If it's in a hot dog bun, it's a hot dog. It's just a hot dog. But once you slap it with two pieces of bread, that's when it becomes a hot dog sandwich. Or one piece of bread. That would be an open sandwich then. Michael, you'll get the last word on all of this. Welcome to America at Night.
2: Hey, McGraw. I had a few thoughts on the guests from earlier. I enjoy your show, by the way.
1: Thank you.
2: About the soccer. I'm a huge soccer fan in the United States. But one of the reasons I think, personally, the sport does not grow in the United States, and we won't ever be, ever win the World Cup, is because of a lot of people in the United States, when they first think of watching a soccer game, they turn to like the Premier League or Real Madrid or something instead of watching soccer teams here in the United States, like MLS teams and stuff.
1: Right.
2: And it's like you don't have to go far to watch what's in the United States. Just support what you got here as well, you know, and the game will grow. If it was big as the NBA, it would totally, or NHL even, we would totally dominate. It doesn't have to even be NFL level.
1: Well, I'll say this. St. Louis got an MLS team, and they put it on a Friday night Apple TV paywall. You're not going to grow the game for people who don't know soccer unless you make it so that it's accessible. Yeah, the super fan will get up at 3 o'clock in the morning to watch the game, but the average fan, I was all excited to, oh, hey, I'll watch this, but then they watch the game. But the average fan, I was all excited to, oh, hey, I'll watch this, but then they made it on Friday nights. Or Saturday nights.

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6: KGNC. Another night of strikes. I'm Sue Guzman, Fox News. A new round of explosions reported across Iran as the U.S. launched a fresh wave of strikes. CENTCOM says the attacks, designed to further diminish threats to commercial shipping, are now complete.
7: The U.S. carries out a 13th consecutive night of strikes, with the U.S. warning that the IRGC-led government will suffer the consequences for its actions and those perpetrated by its proxies like the Houthis over in the Red Sea and elsewhere. Now, all of this is unfolding against the backdrop of the president warning of a return to full-scale operations and even worse against Iran as being strongly considered, and they're going to get it if they don't make a deal.
6: Well, Fox's Kevin Cork reporting, President Trump Thursday said he is weighing a massive attack on Iran bigger than anything we have had before. And President Trump's demanding Saudi Arabia normalize ties with Israel as part of a newly announced civilian nuclear deal.
8: An agreement allowing U.S. firms to develop a civilian nuclear program in Saudi Arabia is contingent on Saudi Arabia joining the Abraham Accords, White House Press Secretary Caroline Levitt says.
9: Look, this is a condition that the president has spoken about many times with our Gulf and Arab allies.
8: But that condition was not included when the agreement was announced by U.S. officials earlier this week.
9: The president is always the final deal maker, as you know, and this is something that he has mentioned on numerous occasions.
8: The Abraham Accords, created during President Trump's first term, expanded the number of Muslim-majority countries with diplomatic ties to Israel. At the White House, Jared Halpern, Fox News.
6: President Trump imposing new double-digit tariffs on dozens of U.S. trading partners. As the clock runs out Friday, the U.S. is going to slap 10% to 12.5% taxes on imports from 60 countries, accounting for about 99% of U.S. imports. 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

0: Nobody builds a business without hearing a few reasons it won't work. Too risky, too crowded, too ambitious. But the people who move things forward usually hear those words first. Because growing a business...
1: In Amarillo, there are three counties, Randall, Potter, and Calico County Restaurant. And
0: reasons it won't work. Too risky, too crowded, too ambitious. But the people who move things forward usually hear those words first. Because growing a business...
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5: Another day, more airstrikes. I'm Ted Lindner, Fox News. The U.S. military completing a 13th night of airstrikes against Iran, and there's no signs of letting up.
6: When it comes to the U.S. retaliating against the Iranian regime and its proxies in the Middle East for their behavior, the president's policy isn't quite so limited. Just ask the Secretary of State.
7: The president's policy is a head for an eye. I mean, honestly, that's what it's going to be. I mean, they will pay a very heavy price for the things they're doing.
6: Rubio's comments in response to new threats from the regime, and they come as the U.S. carries out a 13th consecutive night of strikes, with the U.S. warning that the IRGC-led government will suffer the consequences for its actions and those perpetrated by its proxies like the Houthis over in the Red Sea and elsewhere.
5: That's Fox's Kevin Cork. The House passing a resolution to restrict President Trump and halt the war in Iran, showing more Republicans are on board with ending the conflict. The Senate previously rejected something similar. Fox's Chad Pergram.
8: A split House-Senate decision.
9: The current resolution is adopted.
10: And the motion is not agreed.
8: The House voting to shackle the president and end the fighting. Four Republicans joined all Democrats to halt the conflict. The president's supporters claimed the vote undercuts American forces. The president's Senate allies rejected the House's Iran rebuke. The Senate defeated a similar war powers measure. Republicans contending that the U.S. has Iran on the ropes. But Senate Democrats chided Republicans for not intervening in the war. Congressional GOP leaders say it's unnecessary for Congress to flex war powers authorities. However, some Republicans demand answers about the Iran endgame.
5: The Pentagon asking Congress for more money to fund the war. And federal health officials are investigating a new outbreak involving the diarrhea-causing parasite Cyclospora. The outbreak included 72 people as of Wednesday. The FDA has not yet identified which products are linked to the illnesses. 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

0: It's a battle for first in the American League West as the Rangers and Seattle Mariners open a four-game series tonight in Arlington. Hi, everyone. I'm Matt Hicks, inviting you to join Eric Nadel, Jared Sandler, and me. 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
0: It has been a hot week. We set records yesterday, well over 100, but looks like here today and tomorrow we might be able to deduct a couple of degrees. Still hot, but looking for 99 today. We also have a 30% chance of some rain and thunder showers by evening. Hopeful there. And then overnight tonight we'll drop to the low 70s. For tomorrow, looking at mostly sunny skies, highs in the upper 90s. With your first alert forecast from News Channel 10, I'm Doppler Dave.
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0: It's a battle for first in the American League West as the Rangers and Seattle Mariners open a four-game series tonight in Arlington. 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I'm Matt Hicks, inviting you to join Eric Nadel, Jared Sandler, and me. 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
5: So we have a rather hot outlook continuing, but I think we might be able to back the heat down into the double digits instead of the triple numbers like we've seen the last couple of days. Mostly sunny today. We're going to look for a high of 99 in Amarillo. We'll be watching for scattered showers and thunderstorms by evening. We're kicking rain chances up about 30 to 40%. And then overnight, look for a low of 72. Tomorrow, sunshine as we get into the weekend, we'll be in the upper 90s. With your first alert forecast from News Channel 10, I'm Doppler Day.
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0: joining the very respected and successful Abraham Accords.
1: The president adding the U.S. isn't opposed to civil, non-enriched nuclear facilities in the region. U.S. stocks closing sharply lower Thursday, driven by a tech sell-off, soaring oil prices and inflation fears the Dow fell over 500 points. I'm Ted Lindner. This is Fox News.
2: Amarillo Crime Stoppers fugitive of the week is Josh Lozoya II. Lozoya is a white male, 19 years old, 5'7" tall, 170 pounds with brown eyes and black hair. He's wanted by the Randall County Sheriff's Office for assault of a pregnant person. If you know his location, call Amarillo Crime Stoppers 806-374-4400. You can also submit a tip online at amapolice.org or by using the P3 Tips app. Earlier this week, SeaWorld rescue crews assisted veterinarians in the first of several beluga whale relocations from Marineland in Canada. Bree Tennis tells us more.
3: On Monday, six of the 1,000 to 3,000-pound whales was placed in a cradle, then lifted by crane into specialized cold water transport containers. They were trucked to a cargo plane, and two whales were delivered Tuesday to SeaWorld San Antonio, another four to the Shedd Aquarium in Chicago. That leaves 24 whales yet to be rescued. I'm Bree Tennis.
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4: Now, it's Red Eye Radio. Gary McNamara and Eric Harley talk about everything from politics to social issues and news of the day. Whether you're up late or you're just starting your day, welcome to the show from the Relief Factor Studios. 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
5: All across America, we are Red Eye Radio. He is Eric Harley, and I'm Gary McNamara. Oh, one more thing. We want to get to our coverage on what's going on in the Iran war. But first, we were doing our racism update, and we talked about the whole Caitlin Clark thing, and that we sort of expanded that to bring in Sophie Cunningham and the radical transgender movement. But this is another one, because Democrats will be furious about this. Listen to the racism coming from this administration.
6: Uh-huh.
5: The U.S. Department of Housing and Urban Development will aggressively crack down on colleges and universities who continue to house people by race. Separate but equal, this Republican federal government is saying is wrong. The Assistant Secretary for Fair Housing and Equal Opportunity wrote a clear colleague letter warning campuses against institutionalized separatism on the basis of race. Oh, my God.
6: Wow.
5: When the racial separation violates the Fair Housing Act, we will aggressively enforce the law and hold every reasonable institution fully accountable, regardless of the label, euphemism, or justification attached to the unlawful housing arrangement. Democrats are trying every single way to justify separate but equal in our society. Just like they did back in the 50s.
7: Well, no, I mean, here's the thing. Why? They're basically saying segregation works. That's what they're saying.
5: Yes.
7: Segregation is a good thing. That's what they're saying.
5: Remember the university, it was Missouri, right?
7: Mm-hmm.
5: The remember the riots there?
7: Mm-hmm. Mm-hmm.
5: What do we call the, remember that professor? What do we call that professor with the red
7: Carrot Top?
5: Carrot Top. Yeah, the Carrot Top professor. Never forget that.
7: I need
5: that.
7: Some muscle over here.
5: Yeah, I need some muscle over here. Well, it's like, it's Carrot Top.
7: Well, it's a bunch of liberal protesters. I'm not sure there's any muscle.
5: But when they were telling people, no, we need to be separate. Separate but equal.
7: It's just about segregation.
5: Mind-boggling. Often referred to segregation now by the left, now referred to as affinity housing.
7: Affinity housing. Wow.
5: I love this. Often referred

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9: It has been a hot week. We set records yesterday, well over 100, but looks like here today and tomorrow we might be able to deduct a couple of degrees. Still hot, but we're looking for 99 today. We also have a 30% chance of some rain and thunder showers by evening. Hopeful there. And then overnight tonight, we'll drop to the low 70s. For tomorrow, looking at mostly sunny skies, highs in the upper 90s. With your first alert forecast from News Channel 10, I'm Doppler Dave.
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6: So we have a rather hot outlook continuing, but I think we might be able to back the heat down into the double digits instead of the triple numbers like we've seen the last couple of days. Mostly sunny today. We're going to look for a high of 99 in Amarillo. We'll be watching for scattered showers and thunderstorms by evening. We're kicking rain chances up about 30 to 40%. And then overnight, look for a low of 72. Tomorrow, sunshine as we get into the weekend, we'll be in the upper 90s. With your first alert forecast from News Channel 10, I'm Doppler Day.
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0: It's a battle for first in the American League West as the Rangers and Seattle Mariners open a four-game series tonight in Arlington. 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I'm Matt Hicks, inviting you to join Eric Nadel, Jared Sandler, and me. 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
1: Saturday, July 25th, get started at 10 a.m. with the Lions Club Parade down Main Street. 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

0: Don't miss the 68th Annual White Deer Riding Club Rodeo, Friday and Saturday, July 24th and July 25th in White Deer. BYOB, no glass, please.
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8: It has been a hot week. We set records yesterday, well over 100, but looks like here today and tomorrow we might be able to deduct a couple of degrees. Still hot, but we're looking for 99 today. We also have a 30% chance of some rain and thunder showers by evening. Hopeful there. And then overnight tonight we'll drop to the low 70s. For tomorrow, looking at mostly sunny skies, highs in the upper 90s. With your first alert forecast from News Channel 10, I'm Doppler Dave.
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11: My name is Whitney Allen, and I'm a widow. 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

0: and end the fighting. Four Republicans joined all Democrats to halt the conflict. The president's supporters claimed the vote undercuts American forces. The president's Senate allies rejected the House's Iran rebuke. The Senate defeated a similar war powers measure, Republicans contending that the U.S. has Iran on the ropes. But Senate Democrats chided Republicans for not intervening in the war.
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1: The Trump administration is suing Colorado for providing in-state tuition to non-U.S. citizens.
15: The Justice Department is challenging Colorado statutes that require state colleges and universities to provide in-state tuition rates, financial assistance, and scholarships to those who are Colorado residents, regardless of whether they are in the U.S. illegally. The DOJ alleges the laws unconstitutionally discriminate against U.S. citizens who are not afforded the same reduced tuition rates or scholarships and create incentives for illegal immigration. The department says this is its 14th lawsuit challenging in-state tuition available to non-U.S. citizens after bringing cases against states including California, Maryland, and New Jersey.
1: Fox's Kristen Goodwin. More than two dozen states are suing the Trump administration for requiring them to comply with election rules in order to get disaster aid.
16: The lawsuit is challenging FEMA and Homeland Security policies, saying the administration is requiring states to help DHS with immigration enforcement and change election systems, like verifying the citizenship of every registered voter. If the states don't comply, they could see some cuts to federal funding. In similar cases since the start of the president's second term, the courts have been frequently siding with states. A ruling last year barred the administration from putting conditions on other FEMA funding. No comment from the administration yet. In Washington, Jill Nato, Fox News.
1: The Trump administration trying to keep utility costs down for consumers as data centers have been going up all across the country. The president announcing new guidelines for tech and AI companies yesterday.
17: We know that the data centers and AI are dramatically increasing the demand for electricity. It's only fair that the cost of building the new infrastructure required to meet this demand should be borne by the corporations themselves, not by the American consumers.
1: I'm Sue Guzman. This is Fox News.
18: Amarillo City Council meets Tuesday, 3 p.m., Council Chambers on the third floor of City Hall. Among the items noted on the agenda are more than $7 million for Rick Husband Amarillo International Airport needs. Most of the funds come by way of grants with minimal matches from airport fund revenues. Two items appear to involve the transfer of Civic Center funds left over from completed projects to be used in other areas, including grease traps in the prep kitchens and the roll-up door of the South Exhibit Hall. Updates to board and commission appointments and changes to the City of Amarillo organizational structure are noted among the discussion items. A South Texas Border Patrol agent has been indicted for allegedly running over a man during a raid happened in the border town of Harlingen. Raimundo Ramos Jr. is charged with aggravated assault with a deadly weapon. Court records show there was security cam footage of the incident. It apparently shows the victim walking in a non-threatening manner on a sidewalk when he was struck. No police lights or sirens were seen. Arraignment in state court set for next month. For KGNZ News, I'm Michael J. Stevens.
19: So we have a rather hot outlook continuing, but I think we might be able to back the heat down into the double digits instead of the triple numbers like we've seen the last couple of days. Mostly sunny today. We're going to look for a high of 99 in Amarillo. We'll be watching for scattered showers and thunderstorms by evening. for kicking rain chances up about 30 to 40%. And then overnight, look for a low of 72. Tomorrow.

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2: This is Texas Ag Today, the number one source for the latest news in Texas agriculture. The largest and most experienced farm news team in the Lone Star State covers it all. From the piney woods of East Texas to the rocky ranges of the Trans-Pecos, and from the Panhandle down to the Rio Grande Valley. Here's today's top stories.
3: It might not have been the original goal, but research suggests corn breeders have developed new hybrids that require less nitrogen. I'm James Hunt, and we'll talk about that on Texas Ag Today.
4: The U.S. Department of Agriculture has updated its rating of the Texas cotton crop. We'll have that story coming up.
5: Stories of a portrait photographer from Tennessee to Texas. I'm Tom Nicoletti, and I'll have more with the man who photographed hundreds of farmers and ranchers for his book, straight ahead on Texas Ag Today.
4: Young farmers and ranchers recently visited Washington, D.C. to advocate on behalf of agriculture. That story's coming up here on Texas Ag Today.
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4: Hello, Texas, and welcome to another exciting edition of Texas Ag Today. As our announcer said, I am Jessica Domo, and I'm your host today. I hope wherever you are, you're staying as cool as possible, if possible, and staying hydrated. Now, having said that, my friends, let's get started with the latest in Texas agriculture news. Now, first up, the big correction in the cattle market has caught many by surprise. Here's Kerry Martin.
6: Fed cattle prices have taken a big drop over the past month, catching some by surprise. Cattle market analyst Cassie Fish says this has been a big break in a short amount of time.
7: I don't think anyone expected the market to break 10% in 4 weeks, which is basically what's happened on for the futures and the cash. You know, the cash topped on an average just around 263, and now this week we've traded as low as 234, probably an average around 36 or so. So we've had our 10% correction very rapidly, because most of that's all come this week and last week. It's just come so quickly.
6: Fish says with the trading algorithms and new expanded trading limits on cattle futures, these types of breaks are becoming more common. The wheat market has done the opposite of the cattle market. It's been on a big upswing over the past couple of weeks, moving well above $7 on the futures market. Texas A&M grain marketing specialist Mark Welch says this may present a marketing opportunity.
8: But what's in my mind right now, Kerry, is looking at the opportunity that July 27 contract. Last I looked, it was at $7.50 a bushel. I'd have to double-check that number. But we've seen this this price strength well into that July contract next year. And the current forecast is still for this El Nino pattern to hold, which typically is very favorable for winter wheat production, and especially in the southern plains. The last time we had an El Nino this strong or a little stronger, that's when we set the all-time record high winter wheat yield in this country in winter 2015-2016. And this current forecast for this El Nino is just kind of right up under that one.
6: And this market upswing is coming at a good time for crop insurance.
8: These prices running up right now are really going to help us set the insurance price. If they hold, when we get to the middle of August through the middle of September, we should see a much higher base price for that 27 crop. And combine that with some good pricing opportunities, I think the wheat outlook and good moisture perhaps in the forecast, I think the wheat outlook for the 27 crop looks pretty strong right now.
6: That's Mark Welch with Texas A&M AgriLife. I'm Kerry Martin on the Texas Farm Bureau Radio Network.
4: Research suggests that corn breeders have developed new hybrids that require less nitrogen. Here's James Hunt.
3: As we described in a recent report, early results of ongoing research indicate that newer corn hybrids require significantly less nitrogen to produce a good crop. While the standard has long been to apply 1 to 1.2 pounds of nitrogen per bushel yield goal, the research suggests newer hybrids might need just 0.6 to 0.8 pounds of nitrogen per bushel to get the same results. Researcher Katie Lewis told me the impact on nitrogen requirements was most likely just a happy byproduct of corn breeders' efforts to achieve other objectives.
9: Most everyone's focused on more improved water use efficiency, greater drought resiliency. And so with that, inherently, I think you get some nitrogen nutrient use efficiency type improvements as well.
10: So are these hybrids that are commonly available?
9: They are. So the hybrids that we're evaluating are what the farmer chooses. So all of the research trials that we're conducting across the state, we go from the lower Gulf Coast to the upper Gulf Coast into the High Plains, the Blacklands. We're really trying to cover a large area from a regional perspective across the state of Texas. And with that, we're looking at several different hybrids as well. Whatever is best suited for that region, and the farmer chooses what that hybrid is.
3: Dr. Katie Lewis is a professor with Texas A&M AgriLife Research and Texas Tech University. More about this ongoing research in our next report. I'm James Hunt on the Texas Farm Bureau Radio Network.
4: And the U.S. Department of Agriculture has updated its rating of the Texas cotton crop. Carrie Martin joins us again with that story.
6: The latest cotton crop ratings are out for Texas, and it shows the crop is getting worse. We have 30% of the Texas cotton crop rated good to excellent. That's unchanged from last week, but the fair number is going down. It went from 46% last week down to 42% this week, and the poor to very poor number is going up. It was 24% last week. This week, 28% of the Texas cotton crop rated poor to very poor. I'm Carrie Martin on the Texas Farm Bureau Radio Network.
4: TFB Radio's Tom Nicoletti was able to talk to the portrait photographer behind American Farmer, The Heart of Our Country. Here's Tom with that report.
5: My guest again today is Paul Mobley, a portrait photographer who captured hundreds of farmer and rancher photos between 2010 and 2014 for his book, American Farmer, The Heart of Our Country.
11: Give us a quick story on one of the stops you made across America, where it was, and what transpired in that photo shoot.
12: I remember I was in Tennessee outside of a farm and really kind of far away from a gas station. And I realized I hadn't filled up when I left my hotel and was going to run out and was literally petrified that I was going to run out of gas in the middle of nowhere. And when I was leaving, I explained to the farmer that I had finished photographing that I was really worried and where was the closest gas station. And he smiled and said, right in my backyard. Come around here and I'll fill you up. Again, Tom, that doesn't happen in big cities. But not only did he fill me up, but he sent me home with some cookies and a couple of Diet Cokes and sent me on my way. So there's a million stories just like that.
5: For American Farmer, The Heart of Our Country, did your travels take you to Texas? And what was your experience in Texas?
12: Well, not only did it take me to Texas, but one of my best friends in making the book was a guy named Joe Maley, who is at the time the Texas Farm Bureau. And he took me all over the state by himself. And one of my prerequisites was let's go to some great, unique barbecues. And he not only found me the best subjects, but we were going to barbecues that had no names or signs on the front of the building. We just pull into some house and cars were parked all staggered and had the best barbecue. So I have a lot of fond memories. I spent a lot of time in Texas making this book.
5: That is portrait photographer Paul Mobley during a stop in Lubbock. I'm Tom Nicoletti for the Texas Farm Bureau Radio Network.
4: Rising input costs, ag labor, trade, and the need for a new farm bill, as well as emerging threats like New World screwworm, were among the issues the Texas Farm Bureau Young Farmer and Rancher Advisory Committee members recently discussed with federal lawmakers and agency officials during an advocacy trip to Washington, D.C. Throughout the visit, the group shared firsthand perspectives on the challenges facing agriculture
13: and emphasized the importance of policies that support the next generation of farmers and ranchers. Here's Athlon Roberts, a Coleman County rancher who was on the trip.
14: It was my first time in Washington, D.C. It was a really great experience. I never really thought about what it means to go up to Washington, D.C. and really inform your representatives and different leadership of what your production looks like, especially at a young age. And it was really great to be able to sit in the room and hear people talk about what's impacting us and actually the willingness to listen and see what they could do to help us. That was just very eye-opening.
13: The TFB members also met with U.S. Secretary of Agriculture Brooke Rollins, Senate Ag Committee Chairman John Bozeman, House Ag Committee Chairman Glenn G.T. Thompson, and representatives from the Department of Interior. Here is Caleb Nowlin, a Comanche County farmer and rancher who was on the trip.
15: Secretary Rollins, she went around the room and gave each one of us the ability to introduce ourselves and talk about our operation specifically. And then she wrote all our names in our books, kind of what we did and what part of the world we were from, and then went right back through. And each one of us had 2 to 3 minutes to talk with her specifically about each individual problem that we felt was the most important and give her any kind of insight on what we thought could potentially fix the problems. She was very attentive, took a lot of notes. She took down everything that we said and really made sure she understood it before she moved on. Again, the topics we were talking about from input prices, which were talked about from a few different standpoints, from our row crop farmer up in the panhandle to myself on a cow-calf operation primarily on improved pastures, and Alexis Hargrove out of Clifton talking about the hay production side of it. We had Kate Hodges talked a lot about the importance of rural labor and kind of the H2A program and the policies that were kind of helping shape go forward on that, and just went around the room. And again, she was super attentive on every problem individually. She did a great job of hearing us.
13: According to Texas Farm Bureau, the annual Washington, D.C. trip gives members of the YFNR Advisory Committee the opportunity to strengthen their understanding of the legislative process while building relationships with policymakers while advocating for Texas agriculture. By sharing their experience directly with federal leaders, YFNR committee members help ensure the voices of Texas farmers and ranchers are represented where policy decisions are made. Artificial intelligence is being used routinely in horses for gait analysis, but there are some concerns. Texas veterinarian Dr. Bob Judd joins us for more on that coming up on Texas Ag Today.
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16: 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BYOB, no glass, please.
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1: There are some concerns with using artificial intelligence for gait analysis in horses. Here's Texas veterinarian Dr. Bob Judd.
2: Artificial intelligence, or AI, is being used commonly in examining the gait of horses in cases of potential lameness or poor performance. This technology is a great help in many cases of subtle lameness to help the veterinarian identify the area of the horse that may be lame or not functioning well. However, we have to realize that the AI information may not tell the whole story. The American Association of Equine Practitioners, or AAEP, indicated that clients should understand that your veterinarian cannot rely completely on the AI information. Clients must realize the veterinarian has to go with their clinical experience, and just going with the AI information can mislead the veterinarian in some situations. It is also important for the horse owner to understand that AI is a tool only and is just one of the tools the veterinarian uses to diagnose your horse's issue. The AAEP has examined this issue of using AI in horses for lameness and gave an example of conflicts that can occur with AI in a horse with lameness. For example, an owner feels the horse is stiff behind and needs stifle and hock injections, and the AI equipment indicates there is a right rear lameness and a right front lameness. Since the client believes the right rear leg is the issue, they request injection of the right hock and stifle. However, the veterinarian is concerned that the lameness in the right front leg is the major part of the problem. Although the owner was not concerned about the front feet, the vet numbed or blocked the right front with local anesthetic, and the horse improved greatly. So even though this horse had some issues with the right rear leg, the right front was more important. AI is helpful, but your veterinarian is the expert. I'm Dr. Bob Judd on the Texas Farm Bureau Radio Network.
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3: It's a battle for first in the American League West as the Rangers and Seattle Mariners open a four-game series tonight in Arlington. 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I'm Matt Hicks, inviting you to join Eric Nadel, Jared Sandler, and me. 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
1: Howdy, neighbors. I'm Larry Marble with the Livestock Auction Market Report on Texas Ag Today. On the line with Benny Cox from Producers in Cargyle, San Angelo. Benny, how was sheep and goat sale?
2: Well, it was pretty light. You know, I thought we might have 4,000. We only had 3,647. Of course, all this rain south of us had a big influence on that deal. Market was better. We had some good wool lambs that they'd gone in there and castrated, you know, Dr. Tails and whatnot. I'm sure they sold $5 to at least $10 higher. Most of them were off egg. The slaughter lambs, they sold from 10 to 20 higher. Kid goats, they were kind of 10 to 15 higher. Slaughter ewes, 5 to 10 higher. The slaughter nannies sell from 110 to 160, but mostly 146 to 176. That wasn't far from what last week. Slaughter billies sell from 190 all the way up to 270. On the wool lambs we sold, they sell anywhere in a range from 233 up to as high as 279 on some lightweights. Those 233s weighed over 100, which is pretty good pig. Looking at your slaughter lambs, the lighter end of those, mostly hair sheep, of course, were 230 to 317. The heavier weights, those over 80, sell from 220 to 285 with some of those feeders selling up to as high as 335. On the slaughter ewes, they sell from $1 to $1.60, but mostly $1.27 to $1.36. Kid goat, 320 to 415, but mostly 347 to 365. We did have some show prospects that we sold choice on, and you know, they bring somewhere up there in that, you know, $5 range, but that was certainly not indicative of any of the, you know, the slaughter kids and whatnot.
1: Tell everybody how to get a hold of you for the next one.
2: They can call me on my mobile. It's 325-234-4277. The office is 653-3371, or they can look at the web, which is producersandcargyle.com.
1: I appreciate you. Thank you.
2: Thank you.
1: Bye-bye. Neighbor, thanks for joining me. I'm Larry Marble. This is the Texas Farm Bureau Radio Network.
3: The cattle complex traded higher Thursday after Wednesday's losses. There could be some potential positioning ahead of the cattle on feed report and the cattle inventory report, which we're expecting to be released at 2 p.m. Central on Friday. August live cattle up 220 to 225.40. October live cattle up 217 to 221.37. December live cattle up $1.87 to 220.67. August feeder cattle up 260 to 343.77. September feeder cattle up 365 to 339.85. October feeder cattle up 360 to 333.45. Box beef was higher Thursday, choice up 72 cents to $364.22, select up $2.16 to $352.73. Looking at lean hogs, they traded higher due to higher pork cutout values. August lean hogs up 70 cents to $102.15, October lean hogs up 55 cents to $88.90. July Class 3 milk up 2 cents to 1576 a hundredweight. August Class 3 milk down 35 cents to 1758 a hundredweight. Cotton hit 82 cents early Thursday but fell on weak export sales. December cotton up 10 points to 81.21. March cotton up 38 points to 82.83. Corn traded higher again Thursday. By my count, that is the fifth session in a row. Analysts say it is due to the forecast for hot and dry weather as we finish July. September, corn up 2 to 464. December, corn up 2 and 3 quarters to 487 and a half. March, corn up 2 and 3 quarters to 503. Hard red winter wheat was lower on overbought conditions. September hard red winter wheat down 3 3/4 to 7.59 3/4. December wheat down 3 1/4 to 7.75 3/4. August natural gas down a penny to 2.91. September natural gas up a penny to 2.91. September crude oil up 5.41 to 92.23 a barrel. October crude oil up 3.35 to 86.99 a barrel. For more on the markets, let's go to economist Tim Snyder at Matador Economics.
4: Here's today's market movers for the Texas Farm Bureau Radio Network. I'm economist Tim Snyder. Today brings a new complication in global energy markets. Overnight, Houthi rebels attacked two Saudi oil tankers near the Bab el-Mandeb Strait, forcing them to turn around before entering that critical shipping route. This marks an escalation. Markets can no longer focus solely on the Strait of Hormuz. They now have to face pressure on two major energy choke points at once. once. That raises concerns about supply disruptions, higher transportation costs, and renewed inflation risk. The bond market reacted quickly. 10-year Treasury yield climbed to 4.71%, its highest level since January of 2025, reflecting growing concern that energy costs could complicate inflation and Fed policy. The key theme is this: markets are approaching a critical threshold. It's no longer just about oil prices. It's about the risk that multiple global shipping corridors remain under pressure at the same time. Disruption alone is enough to drive economic impact, and for now, it's working. On the equity side, U.S. markets are mixed following Alphabet's earnings. Strong cloud growth was overshadowed by increased AI spending, raising questions about returns on massive capital investments. Technology remains under scrutiny while energy prices continue to influence the inflation expectations and yields. Markets are under pressure today as oil prices rise and geopolitical tensions persist. It's like climbing the 897 steps inside the Washington Monument. Eventually, every step starts to burn. That's where we are now. Today's market misconception is that markets assume the Strait of Hormuz was the most critical choke point for crude oil transportation. The reality is that markets must now price across two major choke points. This is especially impactful for China, the world's largest importer, which takes 50% of its demand from Middle Eastern supply. The challenge today is simple. Hopeful headlines can calm markets, but right now there's few signs of relief. We need to see something develop here quickly before prices again rise above $100 for crude oil and inflation raises its ugly head. For the Texas Farm Bureau Radio Network, I'm economist Tim Snyder.
3: 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We hope you join us next time for the latest news in Texas agriculture. I'm Jessica Dolmel. Y'all have a good day.
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0: Day 13 of strikes. I'm Sue Guzman, Fox News. We have word this morning of a series of explosions near a military base hosting U.S. forces in northern Iraq near Erbil. A journalist with the Associated Press reporting at least seven blasts about 9:30 a.m. local time in the city. At least four plumes of black smoke reported rising. This comes as the U.S. wrapped up a 13th night of strikes against Iran, the president considering even stronger military action.
1: If the Iranian regime led by the IRGC doesn't stop attacking ships through the Strait of Hormuz, or if the regime's proxies don't stop doing the same in the Red Sea, they're going to get hammered. That, according to Axios, the outlet reports, President Trump is stating very plainly he's considering a major escalation in the conflict with Iran. That warning comes amid a 13th consecutive day of attacks now completed on critical infrastructure and other assets. Oh, and there's more. He's also warning Iran's proxies, writing in a post on Truth Social, quote, the Houthis are a surrogate and or proxy of Iran, and major military punishment will be inflicted upon Iran and, of course, the Houthis themselves.
0: Fox's Kevin Cork. Bahrain also reported incoming air attacks overnight. The House has passed a resolution to restrict President Trump and halt the conflict in Iran. Here's Fox's Chad Pergram.
2: Split House-Senate decision.
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4: And the motion is not agreed.
2: The House voting to shackle the president and end the fighting. Four Republicans joined all Democrats to halt the conflict. The president's supporters claimed the vote undercuts American forces. The president Senate allies rejected the House's Iran rebuke. The Senate defeated a similar war powers measure. Republicans contending that the U.S. has Iran on the ropes. But Senate Democrats chided Republicans for not intervening in the war.
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0: The Trump administration is suing Colorado for providing in-state tuition to non-U.S. citizens.
18: The Justice Department is challenging Colorado statutes that require state colleges and universities to provide in-state tuition rates, financial assistance, and scholarships to those who are Colorado residents, regardless of whether they are in the U.S. illegally. The DOJ alleges the laws unconstitutionally discriminate against U.S. citizens who are not afforded the same reduced tuition rates or scholarships and create incentives for illegal immigration. The department says this is its 14th lawsuit challenging in-state tuition available to non-U.S. citizens after bringing cases against states including California, Maryland, and New Jersey.
0: Fox's Kristen Goodwin. More than two dozen states are suing the Trump administration for requiring them to comply with election rules in order to get disaster aid.
19: The lawsuit is challenging FEMA and Homeland Security policies, saying the administration is requiring states to help DHS with immigration enforcement and change election systems, like verifying the citizenship of every registered voter. If the states don't comply, they could see some cuts to federal funding. In similar cases since the start of the president's second term, the courts have been frequently siding with states. A ruling last year barred the administration from putting conditions on other FEMA funding. No comment from the administration yet. In Washington, Jill Nato, Fox News.
0: The Trump administration trying to keep utility costs down for consumers as data centers have been going up all across the country. The president announcing new guidelines for tech and AI companies yesterday.
20: We know that the data centers and AI are dramatically increasing the demand for electricity. It's only fair that the cost of building the new infrastructure required to meet this demand should be borne by the corporations themselves, not by the American consumers.
0: I'm Sue Guzman. This is Fox News.

0: Good morning. Today is Friday, July 24th. Welcome to another half hour of Newsday Amarillo. I'm Tim Butler in the Citizens Bank studios of KGNC. Coming up in this half hour in local news, Randall County Sheriff's made arrest Wednesday for DWI, trespass, and assault. In Texas news, Ken Paxton and James Tallarico are seeking votes among border area residents. And NFL training camps are slowly starting to open. We'll have a preview of who's open and who's not yet.
1: Well, the heat backing down just a little bit here today. It looks like we may stay below 100. At least it'll be close, looking for 99 in Amarillo. With some showers and storms developing, rain chances 30 to 40%. Get your first alert forecast from News Channel 10 and Doppler Day.
0: It did not cool off overnight. 81 degrees at 5:38. Randall County Sheriff's arrested 24-year-old Anger Garang Dwang Wednesday at 1:28 a.m. for driving while intoxicated. Bond was set at $3,000. Deputies arrested 46-year-old Tamara Lynn Bailey Wednesday morning at 2:59 for criminal trespass. Bond was assessed at $500. Wednesday morning at 9:58, Randall County arrested Corey Jason White, age 51. For driving with an invalid license with a previous conviction or suspension. Randall County SO arrested 31-year-old Lorenzo Velarde Wednesday morning at 11:54 for assault causing bodily injury to a family member. Deputies arrested 24-year-old Bryson James Spielman Wednesday at 9:34 p.m. for speeding, driving with an invalid license and no car insurance. Bond was set at $1,500.
2: Amarillo Crime Stoppers Fugitive of the Week is Josh Lazoya II. Lazoya is a white male, 19 years old, 5'7" tall, 170 pounds with brown eyes and black hair. He's wanted by the Randall County Sheriff's Office for assault of a pregnant person. If you know his location, call Amarillo Crime Stoppers 806-374-4400. You can also submit a tip online at amapolice.org or by using the P3 Tips app. If your anonymous tip leads to his arrest, you could earn a reward of $300. See a picture of Lazoya on our website, KGNZAM.com, and on our Facebook page. 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
0: Potter County Sheriff's arrested 44-year-old Brandy Bird Wednesday at 1:58 p.m. in the 500 block of Southwest 5th for failure to identify as a fugitive, evading arrest, and a city charge. Deputies arrested Aaron Brett Cotter, age 40, Wednesday at 9 p.m. in the 900 block of Fairmont for silent abusive call or electronic communication to 911 service. Wednesday morning at 4:18, PCSO arrested 39-year-old Jacob Glenn Gill at Loop 335 and Glenn Drive for three JP charges. Sheriff's arrested Kayvon Dwayne Jackson, age 32, Wednesday at 3:15 p.m. in the 900 block of South Polk for an out-of-county charge. 81 degrees at 5:40. Turning to Texas news, the two Texas candidates for the U.S. Senate are working to make their case with voters in the state's southern border region. Democrat James Tallarico and Republican Ken Paxton were both in South Texas last week to talk to voters about border security. Local residents were unhappy with President Joe Biden's open borders policy, which helped President Donald Trump's 2024 campaign effort in the region. But now local voters are nervous about Trump's deportation program. Tallarico and Paxton are both looking for a middle ground. A committee formed by the state's higher education agency is considering a new funding model for four-year colleges and universities in Texas. The new plan would reward more money to schools with improved graduation and retention rates.

0: The committee presented a report about the new funding model on Wednesday. At present, funding for colleges is based mostly on the number of students enrolled and courses offered. The Texas Higher Education Coordinating Board plans to present the proposal to the state legislature ahead of the 2027 session. And that's a look at local and Texas news this half hour. 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Also, when you follow us on Facebook at KGNCAM.
1: It has been a hot week. We set records yesterday. Well over 100, but looks like here today and tomorrow we might be able to deduct a couple of degrees. Still hot, but we're looking for 99 today. We also have a 30% chance of some rain and thunder showers by evening. Hopeful there. And then overnight tonight we'll drop to the low 70s. For tomorrow, looking at mostly sunny skies, highs in the upper 90s. With your first alert forecast from News Channel 10, I'm Doppler Dave.
0: Well, the coolest locations I can find this morning are Texline and Stratford at 71 degrees, if you want to call that cool. Right now, 76 in Adrian, 79 in Vega and Hereford, 78 in Dimmitt and Nazareth, 79 in Tulia, 81 in Kittaquay, 80 in Claude, 72 in Canadian, 81 in Borger, 81 in Canyon, 79 at Pantex, and we are 81 here at the KGNC studios on Olson Boulevard. KGNC News Time is 5:43.
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0: Curtis from Dimmitt. 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
0: All right, we're going to talk about the Rangers coming up here in just a couple of minutes. 546, 81 degrees. Yeah, it's still really hot this morning, and we're going to have hot temperatures. Looks like temperatures around 100 for at least the next week or so. We did break some records around the area yesterday. Dalhart hit 105. That broke a record of 103 set back in 2001. Borger tied a record of 106 set back in 2001. Amarillo hit 104 yesterday, and that broke a record of 102 set back in 1981. So record-breaking temperatures all across our area yesterday. Now, I was looking at the radar earlier this morning, and it looks like there are a few rain showers over in Lipscomb and also some of the other areas around Canadian, Hemphill County, and over into western Oklahoma this morning, but nothing here in the central Texas panhandle. Doppler Dave is saying that we might see some showers later on today, and the Weather Service says strong to severe thunderstorms remain possible this afternoon across the southern Texas panhandle, with all hazards not fully ruled out. They're talking about hail, high winds, and maybe a slight chance for a tornado around the area. The extreme amounts of moisture this afternoon could lead to flash flooding concerns with any thunderstorms that develop, and hot temperatures are expected, as we told you, to stick around through the end of July, which would be 1 week from today. So looks like we're in the summer, the dog days of summer, or the summer doldrums, whatever you want to call it, but they are definitely here. All right, lots of things going on in and around our area. Wanted to remind you of this. The Bureau of Land Management is going to be hosting a wild horse and burro adoption sale going on today and tomorrow at the Curry County Event Center in Clovis, New Mexico. This two-day event will feature 120 wild horses and burros available for adoption or purchase. And you can see those starting at 8 o'clock this morning, and bidding begins at 10 o'clock this morning. And then it goes on until 6 this afternoon, and then we'll continue from 8 to noon tomorrow. If you want a wild horse or a burro, might want to get yourself to Clovis over there to the Curry County Event Center. Here in the Texas Panhandle, we have a big event going on. It is the White Deer Rodeo, and Jared Guerrero was in with me yesterday morning to talk about this great event and what's going to be going on later today.
2: We'll start out our rodeo with our barbecue, our free barbecue for ticket holders, starting at 6:30. Move into some mutton busting and calf riding at 7 o'clock, and then start our performance at 8. Our rodeo performance will be followed up by the Bellamy Brothers concert for all ticket holders. Then we'll get up Saturday morning. We'll do a Lions Club parade downtown White Deer at 10 a.m. And then kickback day at the city park from 10 a.m. to 3 p.m. Everybody go get a shower and cool off. And then we'll come back at 8 and have our final rodeo performance with mutton busting and calf riding, starting at 7 o'clock again, followed by our queen coordination this year. And then we'll performance at 8, followed by the Randy Rogers Band, and the follow-up the weekend.
0: All right, great events going on in White Deer. By the way, if you'd like to hear that entire interview that I did yesterday with Jared Guerrero, it's posted on our website this morning at kgncam.com. And there's a little bit more information on the website there, so check that out. Sports is coming up next. 81 degrees. 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
8: It's been a busy week in the NFL with camps opening. Four more teams, the Commanders, Chiefs, Falcons, and Ravens, welcome rookies today. Baltimore yesterday made news, cutting rookie QB Diego Pavia. The Vanderbilt product was the runner-up in Heisman voting. The winner of that award, Indiana's Fernando Mendoza, got busy at Raiders camp yesterday. The number one overall pick officially signed his four-year rookie deal. Bad news at Carolina Panthers camp, where full squad workouts began. Linebacker Nick Skorton went down with a knee injury, and reports circulating that it's a torn ACL. Skorton, as a rookie last season, tied for the Panthers team lead in sacks. I'm Matt McCoy.
0: One of NASCAR's most historically exclusive races is here with the arrival of the Brickyard 400 on Sunday at Indianapolis Motor Speedway. 39 drivers will strap in for a chance to kiss the bricks. Bubba Wallace is hoping to defend his title after winning last year's race. Brad Keselowski and Kyle Larson are the only other drivers entering the weekend with a victory at the Brickyard. Be sure and listen for the American Motorsports Power Hour with Tommy Saturday morning at 9 here on KGNC. Texas Rangers opening a four-game home series against the Seattle Mariners this evening. The Rangers are 51-51 and a half game ahead of the Mariners for first place in the American League West. Our pregame broadcast with Eric Nadel and Matt Hicks begins this evening at 6:30. Here on KGNC. Astros open a weekend series in Chicago against the White Sox, and the Amarillo Sod Poodles rained out in Corpus Christi yesterday. They'll play a doubleheader coming up today. That's a look at sports. KGNC News Time, 5:55.
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12: 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Another tumbled down a flight of concrete stairs. 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These things are conducting business on your sidewalks, and eventually, a human will get hurt. Start your mornings with coffee and my free newsletter. 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
0: KGNC. 81 degrees, Doppler Dave says. We're going to a high around 99, 100 later on today. May have a few thunder showers moving through the area late this afternoon. Keep our fingers crossed for that. That could cool us off a little bit. If you have to leave us now and head into your workplace, we certainly understand. Have a great rest of your day. Good morning. It's 6 o'clock.
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14: Tough talk from the Commander-in-Chief, C.J. 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
15: They had some evil intentions. We cannot let them have a nuclear weapon.
14: President Trump branding the Islamic Republic while repeating his major theme in the war. No nukes for that nation. Fox's Metal Rivera has more about how he may put the screws to Iran.
16: He tells Axios he is seriously considering restarting major combat operations in Iran, including strikes that would be bigger than the ones carried out in Operation Epic Fury. He did acknowledge that a decision has not been made yet, but it comes as the Wall Street Journal reports the president is losing patience over the conflict. He's reportedly become skeptical that negotiations with Iran can produce a lasting peace and is becoming more convinced that the regime will only bend to military pressure. Iran, though, has refused to capitulate despite the strikes. It rejected a U.S. ceasefire deal presented by Iraq. Iranian and Iraqi officials tell the New York Times.
14: At least seven explosions heard near a military base in a northern city in Iraq, which is host to U.S. forces, location in that nation's semi-autonomous Kurdish region. The new explosion started in the morning local time. The workaround from President Trump and his tariff team. Fox's Jared Halpern has more from the White House.
17: Imports from 60 countries will face anywhere from 10 to 12.5% tariffs in response to what the Trump administration says are human rights abuse and distortive trade practices. The new tariffs will replace a temporary worldwide 10% tariff expiring Friday. The administration has relied to replace a temporary worldwide 10% tariff expiring Friday. The administration has relied on different authorities to maintain a tariff regime after the U.S. Supreme Court struck down so-called

Good morning. Today is Friday, July 24th. Welcome to another half hour of Newsday Amarillo. I'm Tim Butler in the Citizens Bank studios of KGNC. Coming up in this half hour, Potter County Sheriff's made arrest Wednesday for stalking, DWI, and assault. In Texas news, Bertha blows through Houston, and then

0: Peter South. In sports, the Texas Rangers will open a four-game homestand against the Seattle Mariners. We will have those stories and more coming up in this half hour.
1: So forecast still hot for your Friday, and starting the weekend, just not as hot. I think we're easing the heat down back below 100 in many spots. Amarillo should see 99 today. Rain chances up a little bit, 30 to 40%. With your first alert forecast from News Channel 10, I'm Doppler Dave.
0: 81 degrees at 6:07. Potter County deputies arrested 70-year-old Hubert Dwayne Ward Wednesday morning at 6 in the 400 block of South Harrison for stalking. Bond was set at $10,000. Sheriffs arrested Roderick Blaine Watson, age 64, Wednesday at 9:22 p.m. in the 900 block of Amarillo Boulevard for driving while intoxicated. Potter County charged 66-year-old Lonnie Ray Wilson, who was arrested in Lawton County, Oklahoma, for assault on a family or household member with a previous conviction. Randall County deputies arrested Byron Anthony Guzman, age 39, Wednesday at 12:24 p.m. for a parole violation. Sheriffs arrested 45-year-old Justin Raphael Moore, Wednesday at 1:13 p.m. for a parole violation. Bond was set at $1,500 for 32-year-old Sheena Franny Jean Klein, who was arrested Wednesday at 7:04 p.m. for possession of a controlled substance, penalty group 2, and possession of marijuana less than 2 ounces. RSO arrested 61-year-old William Amburn McKee Wednesday evening at 7:32 for driving while intoxicated, third or more offense. Randall County arrested 61-year-old Connie Jean Frank Wednesday at 10:43 p.m. for public intoxication, pedestrian in the roadway, and public peace class C. Bond was assessed at $1,500. The Potter County Commissioner's Court will meet Monday at 9 a.m. in the courtroom at 350 Southeast 6th, Suite 2141. Their agenda items include a report from the Office of Emergency Management regarding the Stinky Fire recovery operations and to review an interlocal agreement with the City of Amarillo authorizing the solicitation of a request for proposals for debris management services. They will also consider an iPad purchase for the JP Court, setting and approving the sheriff and constable fees for 2027, a property swap involving 1900 Line Avenue and property on Bowie Street as it pertains to county insurance. The court will discuss jail overcrowding, surplus property, vehicle fixed asset, and county fleet update, and rack work at the detention center. They will also hear the normal monthly department reports and have a time for public comments. 81 degrees at 6:10. Turning to Texas news, Tropical Storm Bertha is now in the history books, but didn't make much of a name for itself. The disorganized storm moved through the Houston area last night. Earlier in the day, it dumped flooding rains on Missouri City, Sugar Land, and Cypress. Dry air, wind shear, and time spent over land kept Bertha from strengthening beyond a 60-mile-per-hour sustained winds. Weather officials won't use the name Bertha again for another 6 years. CPS Energy and ERCOT both say the Texas power grid is keeping up with summertime demands and rates aren't going up anytime soon. An ERCOT spokesman says years of infrastructure upgrades and expanding transmission lines are helping the grid manage the workload. The rapid growth of data centers statewide is a major driver of future demand. The Public Utility Commission of Texas is discussing the matter of who will pay for the billions of dollars of necessary new infrastructure. And that's a look at local and Texas news this half hour. 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
1: Well, we have a rather hot outlook continuing, but I think we might be able to back the heat down into the double digits instead of the triple numbers like we've seen the last couple of days. Mostly sunny today. We're going to look for a high of 99 in Amarillo. We'll be watching for scattered showers and thunderstorms by evening. We're kicking rain chances up about 30 to 40%. Then overnight, look for a low of 72. Tomorrow, sunshine as we get into the weekend, we'll be in the upper 90s. With your first alert forecast from News Channel 10, I'm Doppler Day.
0: Well, the coolest location I can find this morning on the West Texas Mezzanet site is Texline at 69 degrees right now, 76 in Dalhart, 77 in Dumas, 81 in Fritch, 77 in Pampa, 79 in Panhandle, 78 in Clarendon. It is 75 in Happy, 80 in Canyon. It is 81 at Baptist St. Anthony's Hospital. And we are 81 here at the KGNC Studios on Olson Boulevard. KGNC News Time is 6:13. 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
1: I love how you're involved with the community. You give, you know, all the latest news, sports, statewide as well as local.
0: Well, we appreciate those nice comments. 81 degrees at 6:16. Yeah, we didn't cool off much overnight. At least here in Amarillo, some of the outlying areas in the northern panhandle did cool off. But not here in Amarillo, and not around Oak Canyon and Umbarger. Paladuro Canyon still very hot this morning, just north of Amarillo, very hot, Boys Ranch. And so hopefully, well, the outlook that I've seen says we're going to stay in the 100-degree temperatures for at least another week. And might get a little relief from that later this afternoon. Doppler Dave says we could see some showers and thunderstorms moving into the area later this afternoon. And the Weather Service is saying extreme amounts of moisture this afternoon could lead to flash flooding even across the area as those thunderstorms develop. And we'll just kind of have to wait and see what happens with that later on today, but that might be a little bit of a relief for us later on. All right, let's talk about a couple of things going on, and I wanted to mention this. You know, it's been a week since I had my surgery at Baptist St. Anthony's Hospital, and today's the first day that I've kind of felt a little bit normal since that. So it's nice to kind of have that normalcy come back. Here on Newsday Amarillo, for me anyway. All right, I want to remind you about some things going on and some things that I've seen. I saw this on social media yesterday, I believe it was, and it was a post from the Amarillo Zoo and Sanctuary. And it says one of the things that they promised to fix when they took over operations at the zoo was getting the upper bear pond sealed and working again. And they say that pond is officially back in action. And with these hot Texas temperatures that we're having, the bears are now enjoying the upper and lower ponds to splash, swim, and cool off. So the water starts off crystal clear every morning, but by evening, it's nice and muddy, thanks to the bears. But to the people at the zoo, that's a sign that the bears are enjoying that. So that's kind of cool that they got that working again. And if you get a chance, you might go out and tour the zoo this weekend and kind of check out some of the great things that the new people who have taken over are doing out there in Thompson Park. All right, I wanted to remind you that the first annual Hartley Community Day is going on tomorrow from 1 to 5 p.m., and it'll be at the Hartley School at 901 Johnson Street from 1 to 5 p.m., and they'll have water games, an obstacle course, bounce house, foam party, food trucks, sidewalk chalk competition, and many more things. That's put on by the Hartley Fire and EMS. So if you're in the Hartley area, go and enjoy that coming up tomorrow from 1 to 5 p.m. Also, want to remind you of some other things that are going on today. Today is National Cousins Day. If you have cousins near you, give them a call and reach out to them and just see how they're doing. Also, it's National Tequila Day. All right, if you want to partake of that. It's also National Amelia Earhart Day, honoring the birthday of the legendary aviation pioneer. It's National Drive-Through Day. And also National Thermal Engineer Day. Maybe we should have had that yesterday with the earthquake that we had across the area yesterday. But anyway, that's a look at some things that are going on in and around our area for today. The big thing's going to be the heat again. If you don't have to get outside, just stay in and stay cool today. And most likely, we'll have another heat advisory in effect a little bit later on today. All right, sports is coming up next, brought to you by Tri-State Ford. 81 degrees, KGNC News Time is 6:21.
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3: Friday and Saturday, July 24th and 25th, don't miss the 68th Annual White Deer Riding Club Rodeo. 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

0: Don't miss the Randy Rogers Band, Saturday, July 25th. Kiss me in the dark, roll me through the night, hold me like. Don't miss the 68th Annual White Deer Riding Club Rodeo, Friday and Saturday, July 24th and July 25th in White Deer. 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
7: KGNC. 81 degrees at 6:23. The Texas Rangers are opening a four-game home series against the Seattle Mariners tonight. The Rangers are 51-51 and a half game ahead of the Mariners for first place in the American League West. So it'll be a battle for first place this weekend. Our pregame broadcast with Eric Nadel and Matt Hicks begins this evening at 6:30 here on Amarillo's News Talk KGNC. The Houston Astros open a weekend series in Chicago against the White Sox. The Astros are third place in the American League West at 50-54. Amarillo Sod Poodles game in Corpus Christi last night was postponed due to weather. That game will be played this afternoon beginning at 5:05 with the originally scheduled Friday night game following afterwards. Both games will be seven innings with game two beginning approximately 30 minutes after the conclusion of game one. Ben Coles is sitting atop the leaderboard after the first round of the 3M Open at TPC Twin Cities. Coles shot a 9-under, 62, to begin the tournament. Emiliano Grillo and Jackson Coven and Gary Woodland are all tied for second at 7-under par. Defending champion Kurt Kitayama is tied for 26th at 3-under. One of NASCAR's most historically exclusive races is here with the arrival of the Brickyard 400 on Sunday at Indianapolis Motor Speedway. 39 drivers will strap in for a chance to kiss the bricks. Bubba Wallace is hoping to defend his title after winning last year's race. Brad Keselowski and Kyle Larson are the only other drivers entering this weekend with a victory at the Brickyard. Joey Logano is coming off a victory after winning last week's Window World 450. Be sure and listen for the American Motorsports Power Hour with Tommy T, Saturday morning at 9, here on Amarillo's News Talk, KGNC. Anybody ready for a little football?
4: It's been a busy week in the NFL with camps opening. Four more teams, the Commanders, Chiefs, Falcons, and Ravens, welcome rookies today. Baltimore yesterday made news, cutting rookie QB Diego Pavia. The Vanderbilt product was the runner-up in Heisman voting. The winner of that award, Indiana's Fernando Mendoza, got busy at Raiders camp yesterday. The number one overall pick officially signed his four-year rookie deal. Bad news at Carolina Panthers camp, where full squad workouts began. Linebacker Nick Skorton went down with a knee injury, and reports circulated that it's a torn ACL. Skorton as a rookie last season tied for the Panthers team lead in sacks. I'm Matt McCoy.
7: And that's a look at sports this morning. I want to remind you, coming up at 8:25, about 2 hours from now, I have a Texas Rangers prize pack, and it's kind of a throwback prize pack. It includes a Nolan Ryan Bloody Lip commemorative jersey and a Pudge Rodriguez bobblehead. So if you want to win that prize pack, keep listening. Once again, that's coming up about 8:25 this morning. 81 degrees, KGNC News Time is 6:27.
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11: 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I'm Tom Nicoletti with Focus on Agriculture for the Texas Farm Bureau Radio Network. For today's program, we go to Cass County in northeast Texas, where Larry Watson is standing by. He is a watermelon producer. Larry, tell us about the watermelon season. You have already started harvesting, and you have a roadside stand, so fill us in on how all that is standing right now.
12: We grow about two or three different varieties. We grow the old-timey Jubilee and have some yellow-meated Desert Kings and yellow-meated Tender Sweet. But our mainstay is the Jubilees. It's an old-timey melon, and Jubilees, everybody likes them around here. I don't sell to a lot of people far off. It's mostly local people, or sometimes someone be passing through going to Oklahoma or going to Dallas. They really like my melons because they're used to my melons being good melons.
11: And you sell those at a roadside stand there in the county?
12: Yes, right on Highway 49 and 155 there in Avenger.
11: When people do purchase your melons, maybe you have repeat customers over the years. What's their feedback about your product?
12: They love them. I had a new customer the other day, and sometimes I'll cut a melon and let him taste them. He said I hadn't tasted a melon like that in years. He ended up buying two and gave me more money than what I charged. So he said, keep it. They're that good. So you know, those type of people like to come back by, and all my customers are usually repeat customers. They want one for Saturday or Sunday.
11: What's your secret to having such tasty watermelons?
12: Our good, deep, sandy soil here. I've got the field here that's pure sand.
11: What about rainfall?
12: Everybody else got rain north and south of me, and I was worried about rain. Finally, we ended up about 5 3/10 inches, finally. But now when melons started getting ripe, you really don't want any rain because they'll lose their sweetness.
11: That is Larry Watson. He is a watermelon producer in northeast Texas. I'm Tom Nicoletti for Texas Farm Bureau Radio Network.
13: If you see traffic accidents or delays on your commute this morning, be our eyes on the road. Call us with your report at 806-350-0710. 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
4: They got some evil intentions. We cannot let them have a nuclear weapon.
3: President Trump branding the Islamic Republic while repeating his major theme in the war. No nukes for that nation. Fox's Madeline Rivera has more about how he may put the screws to Iran.
5: He tells Axios he is seriously considering restarting major combat operations in Iran, including strikes that would be bigger than the ones carried out in Operation Epic Fury. He did acknowledge that a decision has not been made yet, but it comes as the Wall Street Journal reports the president is losing patience over the conflict. He's reportedly become skeptical that negotiations with Iran can produce a lasting peace and is becoming more convinced that the regime will only bend to military pressure. Iran, though, has refused to capitulate despite the strikes. It rejected a U.S. ceasefire deal presented by Iraq. Iranian and Iraqi officials tell the New York Times.
3: At least seven explosions heard near a military base in a northern city in Iraq, which is host to U.S. forces, location in that nation's semi-autonomous Kurdish region. The new explosion started in the morning local time. The workaround from President Trump and his tariff team. Fox's Jared Halpern has more from the White House.
6: Imports from 60 countries will face anywhere from 10 to 12.5% tariffs in response to what the Trump administration says are human rights abuse and distortive trade practices. The new tariffs will replace a temporary worldwide 10% tariff expiring Friday. The administration has relied on different authorities to maintain a tariff regime after the U.S. Supreme Court struck down so-called reciprocal tariffs in February.
3: More than 1.6 million dozen shelled eggs have been voluntarily recalled over potential salmonella contamination. The FDA says the eggs were sold in Texas, Oklahoma, Arkansas, Louisiana, New Mexico, and Mississippi. 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
3: Immigration and how President Trump is dealing with the hot button issue on the minds of potential voters heading into the critical midterm elections in November. Fox's Grinnell Scott has more on the numbers in the latest Fox News poll.
9: 42% of voters feel President Trump is doing a good job on immigration, slightly down from 43% a month ago. The preferred policy of 62% of respondents is to deport people charged with crimes. 31% say that every non-citizen should be deported. Just 7% say everyone should be allowed to stay in the country. Also, nearly 6 in 10 say they do not approve of the job ICE is doing around the country. Legislatively, which party would be better in handling immigration? 50% say Democrats, 49% say Republicans. Grinnell Scott, Fox News.
3: A so-called do-over for a splashy event that was derailed in April by an attack from an armed man at the Washington Hilton.
10: Tonight's White House Correspondents' Dinner will be held at the Waldorf Astoria. President Trump is expected to attend and speak. Earlier this week, Secret Service Director Sean Curran spoke about the security environment. He said they've opened 10,000 investigations just this year involving threats to their protectees.
11: The numbers are numbers at this agency, and certainly I have never seen in my 24-year career. They're off the charts. The threat, picture and environment is as large as I've ever seen it.
10: While most of the president's cabinet will attend tonight's dinner, the First Lady, Secretary of State Marco Rubio, and Vice President Vance will not due to prior commitments. Jessica Rosenthal, Fox News.
3: Some House Democrats traveled to Houston for an anti-ICE forum. It's in the city where an illegal immigrant was shot and killed by ICE while driving his work van after DHS says he used his vehicle as a weapon and refuses commands to stop. His family says those claims are false. I'm CJ Papa, and this is Fox News.

0: Good morning. Today is Friday, July 24th. Welcome to another half hour of Newsday Amarillo. I'm Tim Butler in the Citizens Bank studios of KGNC. Coming up in this half hour, Amarillo Crime Stoppers Fugitive of the Week is Joshua Lozoya. Michael J. will tell us more about him coming up. In Texas news, Ken Paxton and James Tallarico are seeking votes among border area residents. Also in this half hour, NFL training camps are starting to open up. We'll have a preview, and we're going to be talking about some things going on around the area this weekend, including the White Deer Rodeo.
1: Well, the heat backing down just a little bit here today. Looks like we may stay below 100, at least it'll be close, looking for 99 in Amarillo with some showers and storms developing, rain chances 30 to 40%. With your first alert forecast from News Channel 10, I'm Doppler Day.
0: We have partly cloudy skies, seeing some light out there in the eastern sky, 81 degrees at 640. Looking at local news this morning.
2: Amarillo Crime Stoppers Fugitive of the Week is Josh Lozoya II. Lozoya is a white male, 19 years old, 5'7" tall, 170 pounds with brown eyes and black hair. He's wanted by the Randall County Sheriff's Office for assault of a pregnant person. If you know his location, call Amarillo Crime Stoppers 806-374-4400. You can also submit a tip online at amapolice.org or by using the P3 Tips app. If your anonymous tip leads to his arrest, you could earn a reward of $300. A picture of Lozoya on our website, KGNZAM.com, and on our Facebook page. 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
0: Potter County deputies arrested 25-year-old Roland Jimenez Wednesday at 11:45 a.m. in the 200 block of Southeast 3rd for failure to comply and register as a sex offender. Wednesday afternoon at 4, PCSO arrested 45-year-old Suzanne Johnson in the 200 block of Southwestern for possession of marijuana, possession of a controlled substance, penalty group 2, and 3 counts of possession of a controlled substance, penalty group 1. Potter County arrested Jackie Charles Raleigh, age 41, Wednesday at 5:34 p.m. at Northeast 9th and Mirror for evading arrest and a city charge. Potter County Detention Center inmate Pedro Ruiz, age 46, of Albuquerque, was charged Wednesday with theft of property between $2,500 and $30,000 and theft of property over $2,500 with two or more previous convictions. Randall County Sheriff's arrested 24-year-old Anger Garang Dwang Wednesday at 1:28 a.m. for driving while intoxicated. Bond was set at $3,000. Deputies arrested 46-year-old Tamara Lynn Bailey Wednesday morning at 2:59 for criminal trespass. Bond was assessed at $500. Wednesday morning at 9:58, Randall County arrested Corey Jason White, age 51, for driving with an invalid license with a previous conviction or suspension. Randall County SO arrested 31-year-old Lorenzo Velarde Wednesday morning at 11:54 for assault causing bodily injury to a family member. Deputies arrested 24-year-old Bryson James Spielman Wednesday at 9:34 p.m. for speeding, driving with an invalid license, and no car insurance. Bond was set at $1,500. 81 degrees at 6:43. Turning to Texas news, the two Texas candidates for the U.S. Senate are working to make their case with voters in the state's southern border region. Democrat James Tallarico and Republican Ken Paxton were both in the area this week to talk to voters about border security. Local residents were unhappy with President Joe Biden's open borders policy, which helped President Trump's 2024 campaign efforts in the region. But now local voters are nervous about President Trump's deportation program. Tallarico and Paxton are both looking for a middle ground. The disaster declaration in Kerrville has been extended as work crews continue to respond to major flood damage across the city and Kerr County. The city council voted to extend that declaration in an emergency meeting on Wednesday, a week after Kerr County was again hit by severe flooding. City officials say the recent flood damage is more widespread than last year's, which mostly happened in the Guadalupe River corridor. Kerrville Public Works officials say crews are still dealing with damage to roads, water, and wastewater utilities and drainage areas. That's a look at local and Texas news this half hour. You can always get more local news on our website at KGNCAM.com, also on our Facebook at KGNCAM.
1: It has been a hot week. We set records yesterday, well over 100, but it looks like here today and tomorrow we might be able to deduct a couple of degrees. Still hot, but we're looking for 99 today. We also have a 30% chance of some rain and thunder showers by evening. Hopeful there. And then overnight tonight we'll drop to the low 70s. For tomorrow, looking at mostly sunny skies, highs in the upper 90s. With your first alert forecast from News Channel 10, I'm Doppler Dave.
0: All right, the coolest location I can find this morning is text line at 68 degrees. It's warm everywhere else. 75 in Adrian, 78 in Vegas, 77 in Hereford and Dimmitt, 75 in Nazareth, 78 in Tulia, 79 in Kittaquay, 79 in Claude. It is 72 in Canadian, 80 in Borger, 79 in Canyon, 77 at Owens Corning, and we are 81 here at the KGNC studios on Olson Boulevard. KGNC News Time is 6:46. 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
1: Well, I love all the stuff that you guys have, all the programs, but, you know, it's the only station with Tim Butler and Michael J. Stevens.
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0: 80 degrees. Doppler Dave says we're going to a high of 99. Later on today, we went to a high of 104 here in Amarillo yesterday. That broke a record set back in 1981. And maybe we will see some showers and thunderstorms across the area a little bit later on today. Kind of cool us off just a little bit. You know, we're into the time of the year when we have a lot of great events going on around the Texas Panhandle. We've already had German Fest in Nazareth coming up next month. Of course, we will have the Polk Street Cruise, XIT Rodeo and Reunion in Dalhart. We're going to be having the Roundup in Oldham County in Vega, and I'm already scheduled to be in that parade coming up. And then going on this weekend, of course, one of our great annual Panhandle events is the White Deer Rodeo. Jared Guerrero was in with me yesterday morning to tell us what's going to go on today and tomorrow at that rodeo.
2: We'll start out our rodeo with our barbecue, our free barbecue for ticket holders, starting at 6:30. Move into some mutton busting and calf riding at 7 o'clock, and then start our performance at 8. Our rodeo performance will be followed up by the Bellamy Brothers concert for all ticket holders. Then we'll get up Saturday morning. We'll do a Lions Club parade downtown White Deer at 10 a.m. and then kickback day at the city park from 10 a.m. to 3 p.m. Everybody.

0: go get a shower and cool off, and then we'll come back at 8 and have our rodeo, our final rodeo performance with mutton busting and calf riding, starting at 7 o'clock again, followed by our queen coronation or coordination this year, and then we'll performance at 8, followed by the Randy Rogers Band, and follow up the weekend.
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1: KGNC. 80 degrees at 6:53. Are you ready for some football? And I'm not talking about that soccer stuff.
7: It's been a busy week in the NFL with camps opening. Four more teams, the Commanders, Chiefs, Falcons, and Ravens, welcome rookies today. Baltimore yesterday made news, cutting rookie QB Diego Pavia. The Vanderbilt product was the runner-up in Heisman voting. The winner of that award, Indiana's Fernando Mendoza, got busy at Raiders camp yesterday. The number one overall pick officially signed his four-year rookie deal. Bad news at Carolina Panthers camp, where full squad workouts began. Linebacker Nick Skorton went down with a knee injury, and reports circulated that it's a torn ACL. Skorton, as a rookie last season, tied for the Panthers team lead in sacks. I'm Matt McCoy.
1: One of NASCAR's most historically exclusive races is here with the arrival of the Brickyard 400 coming up on Sunday at Indianapolis Motor Speedway. 39 drivers will strap in for a chance to kiss the bricks. Bubba Wallace is hoping to defend his title after winning last year's race. Brad Keselowski and Kyle Larson are the only other drivers entering this weekend with a victory at the Brickyard. Joey Logano is coming off a victory after winning last week's Window World 450. Be sure and listen for the American Motorsports Power Hour with Tommy T, Saturday morning at 9, here on Amarillo's News Talk KGNC. Ben Coles is sitting atop the leaderboard after the first round of the 3M Open at TPC Twin Cities in Blaine, Minnesota. Coles shot a 9-under 62 to begin that tournament. Emiliano Grillo and Jackson Koivun, along with Gary Woodland, are tied for second at 7-under par. Defending champion Kurt Kitayama is tied for 26th at 3-under. Texas Rangers opening a four-game home series against the Seattle Mariners this evening. The Rangers are 51-51 and a half game ahead of the Mariners for first place in the American League West. Our pregame broadcast with Eric Nadell and Matt Hicks begins this evening at 6:30 here on KGNC. The Houston Astros open a weekend series in Chicago against the White Sox. The Astros are in third place in the American League West with a record of 50-54. Amarillo Sod Poodles game in Corpus Christi last night was postponed due to rain. That game will be played this afternoon beginning at 5:05 with the originally scheduled Friday night game following afterwards. Both games will be seven innings with game two beginning approximately 30 minutes after the conclusion of game one. And that's a look at sports this morning. Want to remind you, I have a Texas Rangers prize pack with a Nolan Ryan Bloody Lip jersey and a Pudge Rodriguez bobblehead. We will give away that prize pack coming up this morning at about 8:25. So stay close for your opportunity to win that. KGNC News Time is 6:57.
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11: Ugh, I just haven't been as regular lately, and it's making me feel sluggish.
12: 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It's been a...
1: KGNC. 80 degrees, Doppler Dave says. We're going to a high of 99 later on today. Thousands of convenience stores nationwide are giving back to first responders today because of the date. 7/24, Bree Tennis explains.
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1: And we salute all of our first responders this morning. Thank you for everything you do for us. Thanks for tuning in this morning. It's now 7 o'clock.
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15: Not enough pain. I'm Chris Foster, Fox News. There have been 13 straight nights of airstrikes in Iran, and President Trump says he might order a major attack, telling Axios Iran has not received enough pain yet.
16: He is seriously considering restarting major combat operations in Iran, including strikes that would be bigger than the ones carried out in Operation Epic Fury. He says, I am considering a massive attack, bigger than ever before. I am close to making a decision. We are all set for it. Iran, though, has refused to capitulate despite the strikes. It rejected a U.S. ceasefire deal presented by Iraq. Iranian and Iraqi officials tell the New York Times. The sticking point was reportedly over the Strait of Hormuz. Tehran's not interested in a temporary deal that leaves that issue unresolved.
15: Fox's Madeline Rivera. As it was in 2024, immigration is shaping up to be a polarizing topic for voters in the midterm elections. Fox's Bill Malugin has more.
17: Now that the border's quiet, the conversation has shifted to what should be done about the millions of illegal immigrants already here. And some Democrats want immigration enforcement ended entirely. More migrant crime is back in the headlines. A Salvadoran illegal immigrant is now charged with felony hit and run, causing serious injury or death after police say he killed three people in a crash in North Carolina on Saturday, then tried to flee the scene. But new Fox News polling reveals Democrats are gaining serious ground on immigration after getting destroyed on the topic in 2024. When asked which party would handle immigration better right now, Democrats now have a one-point lead over Republicans, 50-49%.
15: Republicans had an 8-point lead over Democrats on immigration. And
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0: Good morning. Today is Friday, July 24th. Welcome to another half hour of Newsday Amarillo. I'm Tim Butler in the Citizens Bank studios of KGNC. Coming up in this half hour, Randall County Sheriff's made arrests Wednesday for bail jumping, drugs, and traffic violations. In Texas news, Bertha blew through Houston and then petered out. Also coming up in sports, the Rangers open a home series against the Mariners coming up tonight. We'll give you a little preview of that in this half hour.
1: Forecast still hot for your Friday, and starting the weekend just not as hot. I think we're easing the heat down back below 100 in many spots. Amarillo should see 99 today. Rain chances up a little bit, 30 to 40%. With your first alert forecast from News Channel 10, I'm Doppler Day.
0: We have partly cloudy skies, 80 degrees at 7:06. Randall County Sheriff's arrested William Cody Clark, age 34, Wednesday at 8:11 p.m. for two counts of bail jumping and failure to appear. Deputies arrested 20-year-old Nathaniel Pete Shelpman Wednesday evening at 8:21 for possession of a controlled substance, penalty group 2, between 4 and 400 grams. Bond was set at $3,000 for 30-year-old Heather Nicole Moore, who was arrested by RSO Wednesday at 8:55 p.m. for three counts of no driver's license, two counts of no car insurance, and traffic offense Class C. Randall County SO arrested 21-year-old Kristen Alexander Lamas Wednesday at 9:33 p.m. for no driver's license. Bond was set at $500. Potter County Commissioner's Court will meet Monday at 9 a.m. in the courtroom at 350 Southeast 6th, Suite 2141. Their agenda items include a report from the Office of Emergency Management regarding the Stinky Fire recovery operations and to review an interlocal agreement with the City of Amarillo authorizing the solicitation of a request for proposals for debris management services.

0: They will also consider an iPad purchase for the JP Court, setting and approving the sheriff and constable fees for 2027, a property swap involving 1900 Line Avenue and property on Bowie Street as it pertains to county insurance. The court will discuss jail overcrowding, surplus property, vehicle fixed asset, and county fleet update, and rack work being done at the detention center. They will also hear the normal monthly department reports and have a time for public comments. Potter County Sheriff's deputies arrested 70-year-old Hubert Dwayne Ward Wednesday morning at 6 in the 400 block of South Harrison for stalking. Bond was set at $10,000. Sheriff's arrested Roderick Blaine Watson, age 64, Wednesday at 9:22 p.m. in the 900 block of Amarillo Boulevard for driving while intoxicated. Potter County charged 66-year-old Lonnie Ray Wilson, who was arrested in Lawton County, Oklahoma, for assault on a family or household member with a previous conviction. 80 degrees at 7:09. Turning to Texas news, Tropical Storm Bertha is now in the history books, but didn't make much of a name for itself. The disorganized storm moved through the Houston area last night. Earlier in the day, it dumped flooding rains on Missouri City, Sugar Land, and Cypress. Dry air, wind shear, and the time spent over land kept Bertha from strengthening beyond 60-mile-per-hour sustained winds. Weather officials say they won't use the name Bertha again for another 6 years. Union Pacific is investigating a collision between one of its trains and a FedEx truck in the Hill Country on Thursday. The Texas Department of Public Safety responded around 2 p.m. to the crash at a railroad crossing near the intersection of State Highway 81 and County Road 4148 north of Itasca. The driver and passenger were hospitalized in critical condition. Union Pacific says the train crew was not injured. A firefighter was treated at the scene for a heat-related illness. And that's a look at local and Texas news this half hour. 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Click the follow button because we post all of our local news on Facebook also.
1: Well, we have a rather hot outlook continuing, but I think we might be able to back the heat down into the double digits instead of the triple numbers like we've seen the last couple of days. Mostly sunny today. We're going to look for a high of 99 in Amarillo. We'll be watching for scattered showers and thunderstorms by evening. We're kicking rain chances up about 30 to 40%. Then overnight, look for a low of 72. Tomorrow, sunshine as we get into the weekend, we'll be in the upper 90s. With your first alert forecast from News Channel 10, I'm Doppler Dave.
0: The coolest locations I can find this morning on the West Texas Mezzanet site is Texline and Stratford, both at 69 degrees right now, 72 in Dalhart, 78 in Dumas, 80 in Fritch. It is 76 in Pampa, 75 in Panhandle, 77 in Clarendon, 75 in Happy. It is 78 in Canyon right now, 81 at Baptist St. Anthony's Hospital, and we are 80 degrees here at the KGNC studios on Olson Boulevard. KGNC News Time is 7:12.
2: 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The 90th Annual

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4: 80 degrees, Doppler Dave says. We're going to a high of 99 later on today. Maybe some showers and thunderstorms moving into the area later on today. Now, I'm watching some light rain on National Weather Service radar right now, and these light showers, and it looks like they're dissipating and also moving over into Oklahoma, are in Roberts, Gray, Hemphill, and Wheeler counties right now, and those have been there for kind of moving through that area since 4 o'clock this morning, and had a heavier area earlier up in Lipscomb County. But those are exiting the area at this time. But hopefully it will help them stay a little bit cooler over those counties later on today. I tell you what, we had a record-setting day across the Texas Panhandle yesterday as far as our temperatures. Amarillo broke a record. We hit 104 degrees yesterday at the Weather Service, and that broke a record that was set in 1981, and that was 102 degrees. Now, Dalhart broke a record also. They went to 105 degrees yesterday, and that was a record that was broken, 103 degrees, back in 2001. But Borger was the hottest place yesterday, I guess, at 106 degrees. And surprisingly enough, that did not break a record. It actually tied a record of 106 degrees that was set back in 2001. That must have been an extremely hot summer for us here across the Texas Panhandle also. And we're having, of course, one of those right now. But the Weather Service is saying we do have an opportunity for strong to severe thunderstorms this afternoon across the southern Texas Panhandle. And they say all hazards are not fully ruled out. They say extreme amounts of moisture this afternoon could lead to flash flooding concerns with any thunderstorms that do develop. That is the good news. Maybe that'll come in and cool us off a little bit later on this afternoon. But looking at the extended forecast, looks like the hot temperatures, and I'm talking around 100 degrees, will be with us for about the next 7 days. In fact, I'm looking at the Weather Service forecast, 7-day forecast right now, and they're still saying temperatures around 103 on Tuesday next week, same on Wednesday, 102 on Thursday. So, yeah, we're not going to be cooling off at least through the end of July. And so keep that in mind. If you're going to be working outside, if you're going to be planning outdoor activities, it's going to be extremely hot for at least the next week here across the Texas Panhandle. Hope you have air conditioning, and I hope you have a place where you can go and stay cool. If you work outside, might want to plan your work where you do most of the strenuous things in the early morning hours before it gets extremely hot. All right, couple of other things that I want to remind you about that are going on this weekend. The first annual Hartley Community Day is going on tomorrow. That'll be at the Hartley Independent School District office at the school at 901 Johnson Street in Hartley. And this is put on by the Hartley Fire and EMS. Everyone is welcome. They're going to be having water games. Might feel good to go and get sprayed down a little bit. An obstacle course, bounce house, foam party, food trucks, and sidewalk chalk competition. And it's open to all ages. So that's going on tomorrow, Saturday, in Hartley. Also, remind you, the White Deer Rodeo is going on this weekend. In White Deer, we will hear from Jared Guerrero coming up in about 30 minutes or so here on Newsday Amarillo and find out more about that. Other things going on today, Art in the Canyon, that's in Paladero Canyon. They're having toddler tracks at the Wildcat Bluff Nature Center today. Coming up tomorrow, the 31st Annual Original Harley Party will be going on at the Amarillo National Center. Our very own Eric Slater will be out there hosting that. Comedian Jerry Seinfeld will be at the Amarillo Civic Center tomorrow. Didn't know anything about that. I guess you can probably still get tickets for that event coming up tomorrow at the Civic Center. All right, that's a look at some things going on in and around our area this morning. Stay cool today. Already 80 degrees. 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
4: KGNC. 80 degrees at 723. The Texas Rangers open a four-game home series against the Seattle Mariners this evening. Rangers are 51-51 and a half game ahead of the Mariners for first place in the American League West. 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The Houston Astros open a weekend series in Chicago against the White Sox. The Astros are third place in the American League West at 50-54. Amarillo Sod Poodles game in Corpus Christi against the Hooks last night was postponed due to thunderstorms. That game will be played this afternoon at 5:05 with the originally scheduled Friday night game following afterwards. Both games will be seven innings with game two beginning approximately 30 minutes after the conclusion of game one. Ben Coles is sitting atop the leaderboard after the first round of the 3M Open at TPC Twin Cities. Coles shot a 9-under 62 to begin that tournament. Emiliano Grillo, Jackson Coevin, and Gary Woodland are all tied for second at 7-under. Defending champion Kurt Kitayama is tied for 26th at 3-under. One of NASCAR's most historically exclusive races is here this weekend with the arrival of the Brickyard 400s on Sunday at Indianapolis Motor Speedway. 39 drivers will strap in for a chance to kiss the bricks. Bubba Wallace is hoping to defend his title after winning last year's race. Brad Keselowski and Kyle Larson are the only other drivers entering this weekend with a victory at the Brickyard. Joey Logano is coming off a victory after winning last week's Window World 450. Be sure and listen for the American Motorsports Power Hour with Tommy T, Saturday morning at 9, here on Amarillo's News Talk KGNC.
5: It's been a busy week in the NFL with camps opening. Four more teams, the Commanders, Chiefs, Falcons, and Ravens, welcome rookies today. Baltimore yesterday made news, cutting rookie QB Diego Pavia. The Vanderbilt product was the runner-up in Heisman voting. The winner of that award, Indiana's Fernando Mendoza, got busy at Raiders camp yesterday. The number one overall pick officially signed his four-year rookie deal. Bad news at Carolina Panthers camp, where full squad workouts began. Linebacker Nick Scorton went down with a knee injury, and reports circulating that it's a torn ACL. Scorton as a rookie last season tied for the Panthers team lead in sacks. I'm Matt McCoy.
4: And that's a look at sports this morning. Want to remind you, coming up in about an hour from right now, I have a Texas Rangers prize pack with a Nolan Ryan Bloody Lip jersey and a Pudge Rodriguez bobblehead to give away. And that's kind of a throwback Texas Rangers prize pack. And once again, we will give it away in about an hour from right now. 80 degrees KGNC news time is 7:26.
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2: The WRCA Youth World Championship Ranch Rodeo presented by Yeti will be held Saturday, November 14th at 1 p.m. at the Amarillo Civic Center Complex. 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
3: USMCA. I'm Jessica Dolmel with Washington Ag Watch on the Texas Farm Bureau Radio Network. U.S. trade officials traveled to Mexico City this week to resume trade negotiations with Mexico under the U.S.-Mexico-Canada Agreement. Following those trade talks, U.S. Trade Representative Jamison Greer testified about the administration's trade goals in front of the Senate Finance Committee. There, U.S. Senator John Cornyn of Texas asked Greer about the administration's comments that it does not agree to renew USMCA in its current form.
4: On July the 1st, the U.S. formally declined to renew the USMCA during the joint review, yet, as you know, it remains in effect essentially with an annual review process. But what are we to make of the administration's decision declining to renew the USMCA?
5: So, Senator, when you look at July 1, the options are you can rubber stamp the agreement and renew it without further revisions, or you can enter into this period, right, where we decline to renew and see if there are ways to improve the trading relationship. And so you should look at it in the latter way. President Trump already last year, some of the problems he sees in USMCA in outcomes, an exploding trade deficit with Mexico, not enough auto investment in the U.S., some of those problems he has already started to address with the Section 232 action on autos. But there are a lot of things that we need to cover with Mexico, like rules of origin. We want to make sure that any beneficial trade between our countries benefits our countries and not a third country like Vietnam or China.
3: Greer said the administration wants to improve its trade relationships with Canada and Mexico.
5: But where we have seen issues, we're already in process of fixing it to make sure we can get more production here in the U.S.
3: We'll have more from Greer on trade and an update on where we're at with USMCA in upcoming episodes. For the Texas Farm Bureau Radio Network, I'm Jessica Dolman.
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7: Pain. I'm Chris Foster, Fox News. There have been 13 straight nights of airstrikes in Iran, and President Trump says he might order a major attack, telling Axios Iran has not received enough pain yet.
14: He is seriously considering restarting major combat operations in Iran, including strikes that would be bigger than the ones carried out in Operation Epic Fury. He says, I am considering a massive attack, bigger than ever before. I am close to making a decision. We are all set for it. Iran, though, has refused to capitulate despite the strikes. It rejected a U.S. ceasefire deal presented by Iraq. Iranian and Iraqi officials tell the New York Times. The sticking point was reportedly over the Strait of Hormuz. Tehran's not interested in a temporary deal that leaves that issue unresolved.
7: It's Fox's Madeline Rivera. As it was in 2024, immigration is shaping up to be a polarizing topic for voters in the midterm elections. Fox's Bill Malugin has more.
15: Now that the border's quiet, the conversation has shifted to what should be done about the millions of illegal immigrants already here. And some Democrats want immigration enforcement ended entirely. More migrant crime is back in the headlines. A Salvadoran illegal immigrant is now charged with felony hit and run causing serious injury or death after police say he killed three people in a crash in North Carolina on Saturday, then tried to flee the scene. But new Fox News polling reveals Democrats are gaining serious ground on immigration after getting destroyed on the topic in 2024. When asked which party would handle immigration better right now, Democrats now have a 1-point lead over Republicans, 50-49%.
7: Republicans had an 8-point lead over Democrats on immigration in the Fox News polling in April. President Trump's replacing tariffs that expired today with new ones, 10-12.5% on imports from 60 countries accused of inadequately enforcing bans on goods produced by forced labor. 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
7: They'll try again tonight. The White House Correspondents Association dinner in D.C. cut short when an armed man got to the hotel in April.
18: The Secret Service has investigated roughly 10,000 threat cases so far this year alone. That's a 40% increase compared to this time last year. And keep in mind, the Secret Service is gearing up for Friday's rescheduled White House Correspondents dinner. Nearly 3 months ago, the original dinner was cut short because a gunman targeted the event in an alleged attempt to assassinate President Trump and his top advisors at the Washington Hilton. Enhanced security measures will be in place for the second dinner, which will be held at Washington's Waldorf Astoria. There's also going to be airport-style screening for everyone attending Friday's dinner.
7: Fox's Christina Coleman. Trump administration is trying to keep utility costs down as data centers go up around the country. Fox's Jared Halpern at the White House.
19: President Trump says massive data centers are key to America winning the AI race.
20: It's hard to believe, but you need double the electricity that we have right now, maybe even more than that, to really fulfill what you want to do. We're leading China by a lot.
19: The Trump administration announced nearly two dozen governors are joining a White House ratepayer protection pledge to ensure consumers are not impacted by higher utility bills.
20: We're insisting that AI data centers and big tech companies pay their own way.
19: But not all lawmakers are convinced. New York's governor, Democrat Kathy Hochul, signed a temporary data center moratorium. At the White House, Jared Halpern, Fox News.
7: Witnesses say a man yelled, "Allahu Akbar, God is the greatest," before stabbing two people near Central Park in New York City. The victims, an Asian man and a Jewish man wearing a yarmulke, are hospitalized in stable condition. Police found and arrested Raul Morales about an hour after the stabbings. Commissioner Jessica Tisch says the initial investigation suggests that mental health may have been a factor, but the detectives are working to determine a possible motive. I'm Chris Foster. This is Fox News.

0: Good morning. Today is Friday, July 24th. Welcome to another half hour of Newsday Amarillo. I'm Tim Butler in the Citizens Bank studios of KGNC. Coming up in this half hour, Potter County Sheriff's made arrest Wednesday for failure to identify, abusive call to 911, and JP charges. In Texas news, Ken Paxton and James Tallarico are seeking votes among border area residents. Also in this half hour, we will be talking about some things going on around Amarillo and the area, including the White Deer Rodeo that's coming up later on today.
1: Well, the heat backing down just a little bit here today. Looks like we may stay below 100. At least it'll be close, looking for 99 in Amarillo with some showers and storms developing. Rain chances 30 to 40%. With your first alert forecast from News Channel 10, I'm Doppler Day.
0: Beautiful sunrise, 80 degrees at 7:39. Potter County Sheriff's arrested 44-year-old Brandy Bird Wednesday at 1:58 p.m. in the 500 block of South 5th for failure to identify as a fugitive, evading arrest, and a city charge. Deputies arrested Aaron Brett Cotter, age 40, Wednesday at 9 p.m. in the 400 block of Fairmont for silent abusive call or electronic communication to 911 service. Wednesday morning at 4:18, PCSO arrested 39-year-old Jacob Glenn Gill at Loop 335 and Glenn Drive for three JP charges. Sheriff's arrested Kayvon Dwayne Jackson, age 32, Wednesday at 3:15 p.m. in the 900 block of South Polk for an out-of-county charge. Randall County Sheriff's arrested 24-year-old Anger Garang Dewang Wednesday at 1:28 a.m. for driving while intoxicated. Bond was set at $3,000. Deputies arrested 46-year-old Tamara Lynn Bailey Wednesday morning at 2:59 for criminal trespass. Bond was assessed at $500. Wednesday morning at 9:58, Randall County arrested Corey Jason White, age 51, for driving with an invalid license with a previous conviction or suspension. Randall County SO arrested 31-year-old Lorenzo Velarde Wednesday morning at 11:54 for assault causing bodily injury to a family member. Deputies arrested 24-year-old Bryson James Spielman Wednesday at 9:34 p.m. for speeding, driving with an invalid license, and no car insurance. Bond was set at $1,500.
2: Amarillo Crime Stoppers Fugitive of the Week is Josh Lozoya II. Lozoya is a white male, 19 years old, 5'7" tall, 170 pounds with brown eyes and black hair. He's wanted by the Randall County Sheriff's Office for assault of a pregnant person. If you know his location, call Amarillo Crime Stoppers 806-374-4400. You can also submit a tip online at amapolice.org or by using the P3 Tips app. If your anonymous tip leads to his arrest, you could earn a reward of $300. 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
0: 80 degrees at 7:42. Turning to Texas news, the two Texas candidates for U.S. Senate are working to make their case with voters in the state's southern border region. Republican Ken Paxton and Democrat James Tallarico were both in South Texas last week to talk to voters about border security. Local residents were unhappy with President Joe Biden's open borders policy, which helped President Donald Trump's 2024 campaign efforts in that region. But now local voters are nervous about President Trump's deportation program. Tallarico and Paxton are both looking for a middle ground. A teenage boy is in custody after New Braunfels police detained him at a movie theater following a gun scare outside a Target store. Officers responded around 9:30 p.m. Wednesday to a report of a possible active threat at EVO Cinemas Creekside. Investigators say one group of young people threatened another group with a gun in the Target parking lot. The suspects then ran into the nearby EVO Cinemas, where officers detained a 15-year-old boy who reportedly tried to hide the gun inside a restroom. No shots were fired. And that's a look at local and Texas news this half hour. 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Also, when you follow us on Facebook at KGNCAM.
1: It has been a hot week. We set records yesterday. Well over 100, but looks like here today and tomorrow we might be able to deduct a couple of degrees. Still hot, but we're looking for 99 today. We also have a 30% chance of some rain and thunder showers by evening. Hopeful there. And then overnight tonight we'll drop to the low 70s. For tomorrow, looking at mostly sunny skies, highs in the upper 90s. With your first alert forecast from News Channel 10, I'm Doppler Dave.
0: Right now, around the area, 75 in Adrian, 77 in Vega, 78 in Hereford. It is 75 in Dimmitt and in Nazareth, 77 in Tulia and Turkey, 79 in Claude, 73 in Canadian, 79 in Borger, 78 in Canyon. It is 82 in Pleasant Valley, and we are 80 degrees here at the KGNC studios on Olson Boulevard. 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
1: 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A full year later. 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
0: 80 degrees, Doppler Dave says. We're going to a high of 99 later on today. Maybe a chance for showers and thunderstorms coming across the area that could cool us off just a little bit. We'll kind of have to wait and see if that is going to happen. 7:48 now on Newsday Amarillo. I'm Tim Butler, and I was going to check the TxDOT traffic cameras this morning, see how the traffic is moving this hour. I'm looking at I-40 in Lakeside right now. East and westbound traffic moving smoothly at that location. I-40 and Grand, same story there. East and westbound traffic moving nicely. We will go downtown to the I-27, I-40 interchange. Looks like all the traffic in that area is moving smoothly. And then let's go out to I-40 and Western. East and westbound traffic moving smoothly there. And then down to I-27 and Hillside. Looks like north and southbound traffic moving very nicely at that location also this morning. Wanted to let you know about something that's going on. The Bureau of Land Management is hosting a wild horse and burro adoption and sale going on today and tomorrow at the Curry County Event Center in Clovis, New Mexico. The two-day event will feature 120 wild horses and burros that will be available for adoption or purchase. The viewing will begin at 8 o'clock this morning, and I'm pretty sure that's Mountain Standard Time, so that'll be 9 o'clock Amarillo time. Coming up today, bidding beginning at 10 a.m., and the animals will be available for adoption or purchase until 6 p.m. today, and then it will continue tomorrow from 8 a.m. to 12 noon. And if you want more information on that, you can go to the www.blm.gov and find out more on that wild horse and burro sale going on in Clovis, New Mexico. A little closer to home, we have a great event coming up tonight and tomorrow. It is the White Deer Rodeo. Now, Jerry Guerrero with the rodeo was in with me yesterday morning and told us about all the events going on the next 2 days.
2: We'll start out our rodeo with our barbecue, our free barbecue for ticket holders, starting at 6:30. Move into some mutton busting and calf riding at 7 o'clock. And then start our performance at 8. Our rodeo performance will be followed up by the Bellamy Brothers concert for all ticket holders. Then we'll get up Saturday morning. We'll do a Lions Club parade downtown White Deer at 10 a.m. And then kickback day at the city park from 10 a.m. to 3 p.m. Everybody go get a shower and cool off, and then we'll come back at 8 and have our final rodeo performance with mutton busting and calf riding starting at 7 o'clock again, followed by our queen coordination this year. And then we'll performance at 8, followed by the Randy Rogers Band, and the follow-up of the weekend.
0: All right, that's a look at some things going on in and around our area this morning. Sports is coming up next, brought to you by Tri-State Ford. 80 degrees, KGNC News Time is 7:52.
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9: It's been a busy week in the NFL with camps opening. Four more teams, the Commanders, Chiefs, Falcons, and Ravens, welcome rookies today. Baltimore yesterday made news, cutting rookie QB Diego Pavia. The Vanderbilt product was the runner-up in Heisman voting. The winner of that award, Indiana's Fernando Mendoza, got busy at Raiders camp yesterday. The number one overall pick officially signed his four-year rookie deal. Bad news at Carolina Panthers camp, where full squad workouts began. Linebacker Nick Skorton went down with a knee injury, and reports circulated that it's a torn ACL. Skorton as a rookie last season tied for the Panthers team lead in sacks. I'm Matt McCoy.
0: One of NASCAR's most historically exclusive races is here with the arrival of the Brickyard 400 Sunday at Indianapolis Motor Speedway. 39 drivers will strap in for a chance to kiss the bricks. Bubba Wallace is hoping to defend his title after winning last year's race. Be sure and listen for the American Motorsports Power Hour with Tommy T tomorrow morning at 9 here on Amarillo's News Talk KGNC. Ben Cole sitting atop the leaderboard after the first round of the 3M Open at TPC Twin Cities. Cole shot a 9-under 62 to begin that tournament. Texas Rangers open a four-game home series against the Seattle Mariners this evening. The Rangers are 51-51 and a half game ahead of the Mariners for first place in the American League West. Our pregame broadcast with Eric Nadel and Matt Hicks begins this evening at 6:30 here on KGNC. Astros open a weekend series in Chicago against the White Sox. Astros are in third place in the American League West at 50-54. Amarillo Sod Poodles were rained out last night in Corpus Christi. They will play a doubleheader coming up later on today. And coming up in about 30 minutes, we're going to give you an opportunity to win a Texas Rangers prize pack, so stay close for that. It includes a Nolan Ryan Bloody Lip jersey and a Pudge Rodriguez bobblehead. 80 degrees, KGNC News Time is 7:57.
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0: 80 degrees at 7:59. Well, today's National Day celebration encourages you to take a flight. Bree Tennis has more.
12: That's a tequila flight, as today is National Tequila Day, honoring the rich history of one of Mexico's oldest native spirits. We've been drinking it for 300 years. Like champagne, there are rules. It must be produced with blue agave in certain areas of Mexico, or it's not tequila. One shot has 64 calories, zero sugar, no carbs, so it's kind of healthy, unless you add in mixers. But that's more on you. Tequila! I'm Bree Tennis.
0: And don't forget the Joe Nichols song, Tequila Makes Their Clothes Fall Off, so drink at your own risk. It's 8 o'clock.
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13: KGNC. Not enough pain. I'm Chris Foster, Fox News. There have been 13 straight nights of airstrikes in Iran, and President Trump says he might order a major attack, telling Axios Iran has not received enough pain yet.
14: He is seriously considering restarting major combat operations in Iran, including strikes that would be bigger than the ones carried out in Operation Epic Fury. He says, I am considering a massive attack, bigger than ever before. I am close to making a decision. We are all set for it. Iran, though, has refused to capitulate despite the strikes. It rejected a U.S. ceasefire deal presented by Iraq. Iranian and Iraqi officials tell the New York Times. The sticking point was reportedly over the Strait of Hormuz. Tehran's not interested in a temporary deal that leaves that issue unresolved.
13: It's Fox's Madeline Rivera. As it was in 2024, immigration is shaping up to be a polarizing topic for voters in the midterm elections. Fox's Bill Malugin has more.
15: Now that the border is quiet, the conversation has shifted to what should be done about the millions of illegal immigrants already here. And some Democrats want immigration enforcement ended entirely. More migrant crime is back in the headlines. A Salvadoran illegal immigrant is now charged with felony hit and run, causing serious injury or death after police say he killed three people in a crash in North Carolina on Saturday, then tried to flee the scene. But new Fox News polling reveals Democrats are gaining serious ground on immigration after getting destroyed on the topic in 2024. When asked which party would handle immigration better right now, Democrats now have a 1-point lead over Republicans, 50-49%.
13: Republicans had an 8-point lead over Democrats on immigration in the Fox News polling in April. President Trump's replacing tariffs that expired today with new ones, 10-12.5% on imports from 60 countries accused of inadequately enforcing bans on goods produced by forced labor. 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

0: Good morning. Today is Friday, July 24th. Welcome to another half hour of Newsday Amarillo. I'm Tim Butler in the Citizens Bank studios of KGNC. Coming up in this half hour, the Potter County Commissioner's Court will meet on Monday. I'll give you a preview coming up. In Texas news, birth of Blue into Houston, and then Peter Dow. Also in this half hour, I have a Texas Rangers prize pack with a Nolan Ryan Bloody Lip jersey and a Pudge Rodriguez bobblehead to give away. Stay close for that coming up in this half hour.
1: The forecast still hot for your Friday, and starting the weekend just not as hot. I think we're easing the heat down back below 100 in many spots. Amarillo should see 99 today. Rain chances up a little bit, 30 to 40%. With your first alert forecast from News Channel 10, I'm Doppler Dave.
0: Partly sunny skies and 82 degrees at 8:06. The Potter County Commissioner's Court will meet Monday at 9 a.m. in the courtroom at 350 Southeast 6, Suite 2141. Their agenda items include a report from the Office of Emergency Management regarding the Stinky Fire recovery operations and to review an interlocal agreement with the City of Amarillo authorizing the solicitation of a request for proposals for debris management services. They will also consider an iPad purchase for the JP Court, setting and approving the sheriff and constable fees for 2027, a property swap involving 1900 Line Avenue and property on Bowie Street as it pertains to county insurance. The court will discuss jail overcrowding, surplus property, vehicle fixed assets, and county fleet update, along with rack work being done at the detention center. They'll also hear normal monthly department reports and have a time for public comments. Potter County deputies arrested 70-year-old Hubert Dwayne Ward Wednesday morning at 6 in the 400 block of South Harrison for stalking. Bond was set at $10,000. Sheriffs arrested Roderick Blaine Watson, age 64, Wednesday at 9:22 p.m. in the 900 block of Amarillo Boulevard for driving while intoxicated. Potter County charged 66-year-old Lonnie Ray Wilson, who was arrested in Lawton County, Oklahoma, for assault on a family or household member with a previous conviction. Randall County sheriffs arrested William Cody Clark, age 34, Wednesday at 8:11 p.m. for two counts of bail jumping

0: and failure to appear. Deputies arrested 20-year-old Nathaniel Pete Shelpman Wednesday evening at 8:21 for possession of a controlled substance, penalty group 2, between 4 and 400 grams. Bond was set at $3,000 for 30-year-old Heather Nicole Moore, who was arrested by RSO Wednesday at 8:55 p.m. for 3 counts of no driver's license, 2 counts of no car insurance, and traffic offense class C. Randall County SO arrested 21-year-old Christian Alexander Lamas Wednesday at 9:33 p.m. for no driver's license. Bond was set at $500. 82 degrees at 8:09. Turning to Texas news, Tropical Storm Bertha is now in the history books, but didn't make much of a name for itself. The disorganized storm moved through the Houston area last night. Earlier in the day, it dumped flooding rains on Missouri City, Sugar Land, and Cypress. Dry air, wind shear, and the time spent over land kept Bertha from strengthening beyond 60-mile-per-hour sustained winds. Weather officials won't use the name Bertha for a tropical storm again for another 6 years. The developer of a proposed East Texas data center is calling off the project, saying the site doesn't meet standards for development. Diode Ventures was planning to build a data center near Cedar Creek Lake in Henderson County, southeast of DFW. State and county officials weren't crazy about the idea, and neither were local residents, so Diode pulled the plug. Governor Greg Abbott says the company did the right thing by withdrawing their project. And that's a look at local and Texas news this half hour. 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Also, when you follow us on Facebook at KGNCAM.
1: Well, we have a rather hot outlook continuing, but I think we might be able to back the heat down into the double digits instead of the triple numbers like we've seen the last couple of days. Mostly sunny today. We're going to look for a high of 99 in Amarillo. We'll be watching for scattered showers and thunderstorms by evening. We're kicking rain chances up about 30 to 40%. Then overnight, look for a low of 72. Tomorrow, sunshine as we get into the weekend, we'll be in the upper 90s. With your first alert forecast from News Channel 10, I'm Doppler Day.
0: And it is starting to warm up a little bit across the area. 73 in Dalhart, 81 already in Dumas, 81 in Fritch, 75 in Pampa, 77 in Panhandle, 77 in Clarendon, 78 in Happy. It is 80 degrees in Canyon this hour, 82 at Baptist St. Anthony's Hospital, and we are 81 here at the KGNC studios on Olson Boulevard. 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
6: 82 degrees, Doppler Dave says. We're going to a high of 99 later on today. Maybe a chance for some showers and thunderstorms across the area. In fact, I was just looking at the National Weather Service Storms Prediction Center's convective outlook for today, and they have put the entire Texas Panhandle in the marginal risk area for thunderstorms today. So maybe we'll see some of those building back up later on this afternoon. We've seen some very light showers this morning over Roberts, Gray, up into Hemphill and Wheeler counties. Those are now exiting the area, and they're very spotty and starting to dissipate at this hour. But maybe later on today, we'll see some more showers and thunderstorms across the area, and will come across and cool us off a little bit. We certainly do need that after yesterday. Borger tied a record yesterday of 106 degrees. That is a record they tied from 2001. And 2001 must have been a really hot year, summertime here across the Panhandle, because Dalhart broke a record of 103 degrees set in 2001 when they went to 105 yesterday. Here in Amarillo, we broke a record going to 104 degrees at the Weather Service. That broke a record from 1981 of 102 degrees. So it was really, really hot across the area yesterday, and we are experiencing and are expecting more hot temperatures across the area today, with a possibility of some of those thunderstorms coming in later this afternoon. How soon will the heat go away? Well, not anytime soon, unfortunately. I'm looking at the extended forecast from the Weather Service. They're saying tomorrow, a high of 99, 100 on Sunday, 103 on Monday and Tuesday, also 103 on Wednesday, and then 102 degrees on Thursday of next week. So at least for the next week, we're going to have high temperatures around the low 100s. Keep that in mind, and we hope that that you can stay cool and have provisions to be in air conditioning whenever you need to. I saw this post on social media, and I think this is kind of neat that the Amarillo Zoo and Sanctuary has gotten their bear ponds up and running. They got them all cleaned out, got them all resurfaced and serviced, and the both the upper bear pond and the other bear pond, they actually have two of these, are working, so the bears out there at the zoo can get in and swim and cool off and stay cool as we're having the extremely hot temperatures here across the Texas Panhandle. And the zoo workers in their Facebook post says, we have to admit, if there weren't a couple of bears in there, we'd probably go in there and jump in the bear pool ourselves. But the bears are certainly enjoying that, and what a great job they're doing out there, the group that has taken over the Amarillo Zoo and Sanctuary by getting several of the animal attractions and animal enclosures redone and brought up to modern standards. And so hats off to them today. All right. We also want to remind you about some things going on in Paladuro Canyon today, Art in the Canyon. If you are headed there, make sure and take plenty of water with you, because we always say this, if the temperature on the rim of the canyon, say, is 100 degrees, it's probably 105, 107 down inside the canyon. And sometimes there's not a breeze there to cool things off. Also, want to remind you, the 31st Annual Original Harley Party is going on tomorrow, and that'll be at the Amarillo National Center in the air conditioning. Our very own Eric Slater is going to be the MC for that. If you're going to be in Hartley tomorrow, don't forget the Hartley EMS and Fire are having their first annual Community Day. That's going on at the Hartley School, 901 Johnson Street. They'll have water games, obstacle courses, bounce house, foam party, food truck, and sidewalk chalk competition. And that's going on in Hartley tomorrow from 1 p.m. to 5 p.m. All right, that's a look at some things going on in and around our area this morning. Stay close. Coming up in just a couple of minutes, I'm going to give you an opportunity to win a Texas Rangers prize pack, and this is kind of a throwback prize package. It includes a Nolan Ryan Bloody Lip jersey and a Pudge Rodriguez bobblehead. So keep it here for your opportunity to win coming up in just a couple of minutes after sports. 82 degrees, KGNC News Time is 8:21.
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15: '81 degrees at 8:23. The Texas Rangers are opening a four-game home series against the Mariners this evening. The Rangers are 51-51 and half game ahead of the Mariners for first place in the American League West. Our pregame broadcast with Eric Nadel and Matt Hicks begins this evening at 6:30 here on Amarillo's News Talk KGNC. The Houston Astros open a weekend series in Chicago against the White Sox. Astros are third place in the American League West at 50-54. Amarillo Sod Poodles were rained out last night in Corpus Christi. That game will be made up this afternoon beginning at 5:05 with the originally scheduled Friday night game immediately following that. Both games will be seven innings with game two beginning approximately 30 minutes after the conclusion of game one. Ben Coles is sitting atop the leaderboard after the first round of the 3M Open at TPC Twin Cities. Coles shot a 9-under 62 to begin that tournament. Defending champion Kirk Kitayama is tied for 26th at 3-under. One of NASCAR's most historically exclusive races is here this weekend with the arrival of the Brickyard 400 on Sunday at Indianapolis Motor Speedway. 39 drivers will strap in for a chance to kiss the bricks in victory lane. Bubba Wallace is hoping to defend his title after winning last year's race. Brad Keselowski and Kyle Larson are the only two drivers entering this weekend with a victory at the Brickyard. Be sure and listen for the American Motorsports Power Hour with Tommy T. Saturday morning at 9 here on Amarillo's News Talk KGNC.
16: It's been a busy week in the NFL with camps opening. Four more teams, the Commanders, Chiefs, Falcons, and Ravens, welcome rookies today. Baltimore yesterday made news, cutting rookie QB Diego Pavia. The Vanderbilt product was the runner-up in Heisman voting. The winner of that award, Indiana's Fernando Mendoza, got busy at Raiders camp yesterday. The number one overall pick officially signed his four-year rookie deal. Bad news at Carolina Panthers camp, where full squad workouts began. Linebacker Nick Skorton went down with a knee injury, and reports circulated that it's a torn ACL. Skorton, as a rookie last season, tied for the Panthers team lead in sacks. I'm Matt McCoy.
15: And that's a look at sports this morning. I have a Texas Rangers retro prize pack to give away right now. It includes a Nolan Ryan Bloody Lip jersey and a Podge Rodriguez bobblehead. If you have not won in the past couple of weeks, let's make it fair for everyone. Go to the phone and be the seventh caller right now at 806-350-0710. Once again, if you have not won in the past couple of weeks, go to the phone and be the seventh caller, 806-350-0710.
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18: Spend 6 hours driving to Colorado, or you can spend 2 hours getting there. This weekend could be 75 degrees, mountain air, hiking trails, a Rockies game.
19: I'm meteorologist Steve Hamilton with your Texas Farm and Ranch forecast on the Texas Farm Bureau Radio Network. The weekend looks pretty hot, minimal rain chances. The one exception today will be the Panhandle. Low pressure will be passing through northern Oklahoma. Little disturbance crossing the Panhandle today. That'll bring in some moist air, and a few showers or thunderstorms will be possible this afternoon and this evening. Low rain chances for all other areas, but we do have a slight possibility of a thunderstorm over the eastern counties. Humidity will be an issue for the northern, eastern, and Gulf counties today, a little uncomfortable. Factoring in the temperatures combined with the humidity, many areas will have heat indexes up to about 105 by afternoon. For the Panhandle, a mix of sun and clouds will be at about 102 on the high, and scattered showers and thunderstorms. Mix of sun and clouds on Saturday and Sunday, about 100. In the western counties, we'll hit about 100 for the afternoon and sunny. Sunshine both Saturday and Sunday, we're expecting upper 90s. Sunny, humid today for northern Texas, upper 90s, heat index about 105. Very hot and humid for the rest of our weekend. It'll be sunny. Slight chance of a thunderstorm in the eastern counties by later on today. We'll hit the mid-90s. Very humid. Mid to upper 90s and a few clouds and some sun for the weekend. In the central counties, sunny and humid today. We'll be in the mid-90s. Sunny both Saturday and Sunday, too. Looks like mid to upper 90s. Mix of sun and clouds in the southern counties this morning. Sunny in the afternoon. Pretty hot and windy. Upper 90s. Looks like we'll stay in the upper 90s with fair weather through the weekend. And for the upper Gulf Coast, very humid today, low 90s, heat index about 105, and sunny. Low to mid 90s and sunny through the rest of our weekend, staying humid. I'm meteorologist Steve Hamilton with your Texas Farm and Ranch forecast on the Texas Farm Bureau Radio Network.
5: It's a battle for first in the American League West as the Rangers and Seattle Mariners open a four-game series tonight in Arlington. 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I'm Matt Hicks, inviting you to join Eric Nadel, Jared Sandler, and me. 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
0: Good morning, KGNC. 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
0: Bill, what city calling from?
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0: 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You've won a Texas Rangers retro prize pack with a Nolan Ryan Bloody Lip jersey and a Pudge Rodriguez bobblehead.
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21: It's a good way to start getting the news and the sports and see what road construction we got going on.
22: Paint. I'm Chris Foster, Fox News. There have been 13 straight nights of airstrikes in Iran, and President Trump says he might order a major attack, telling Axios Iran has not received enough pain yet.
23: He is seriously considering restarting major combat operations in Iran, including strikes that would be bigger than the ones carried out in Operation Epic Fury. He says, I am considering a massive attack, bigger than ever before. I am close to making a decision. We are all set for it. Iran, though, has refused to capitulate despite the strikes. It rejected a U.S. ceasefire deal presented by Iraq. Iranian and Iraqi officials tell the New York Times. The sticking point was reportedly over the Strait of Hormuz. Tehran's not interested in a temporary deal that leaves that issue unresolved.
22: It's Fox's Madeline Rivera. As it was in 2024, immigration is shaping up to be a polarizing topic for voters in the midterm elections. Fox's Bill Malugin has more.
24: Now that the border is quiet, the conversation has shifted to what should be done about the millions of illegal immigrants already here. And some Democrats want immigration enforcement ended entirely. More migrant crime is back in the headlines. A Salvadoran illegal immigrant is now charged with felony hit and run, causing serious injury or death after police say he killed three people in a crash in North Carolina on Saturday, then tried to flee the scene. But new Fox News polling reveals Democrats are gaining serious ground on immigration after getting destroyed on the topic in 2024. When asked which party would handle immigration better right now, Democrats now have a 1-point lead over Republicans, 50-49%.
22: Republicans had an 8-point lead over Democrats on immigration in the Fox News polling in April. President Trump's replacing tariffs that expired today with new ones, 10-12.5% on imports from 60 countries accused of inadequately enforcing bans on goods produced by forced labor. 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
38: Well, Democrats coming together tomorrow in Maine for their convention. Democrat Troy Jackson could be the choice of the 601 delegates to replace Graham Plattner, who won the Senate primary but dropped out over sexual assault allegations, which he has denied. Jackson, a former state Senate president, ran for governor of the primary in June, won the unofficial support of delegates during last weekend's delegate selection meetings. The workaround from President Trump and his tariff team, Fox's Jared Halpert at the White House.
1: Imports from 60 countries will face anywhere from 10 to 12.5% tariffs in response to what the Trump administration says are human rights abuse and distortive trade practices. The new tariffs will replace a temporary worldwide 10% tariff expiring Friday. The administration has relied on different authorities to maintain a tariff regime after the U.S. Supreme Court struck down so-called reciprocal tariffs in February. President Trump is now using what's called Section 301 of the Trade Act of 1974 that allows the president to impose import taxes and other sanctions against countries determined to have engaged in unjustifiable, unreasonable, or discriminatory trade practices. At the White House, Jared Halpern, Fox News.
38: Top brass at the Democratic National Committee meet today to consider their early primary calendar in the run-up to the 2028 presidential election. South Carolina and Nevada are said to be the leading contenders as Democrats wanted to diversify the voters who choose the nominee in the early states. Hurricane Fausto, a Category 2 storm in the Pacific, that from the National Hurricane Center, which says it's expected to approach the Hawaiian Islands next week. It's about 1,600 miles east of Hilo on the Big Island. Max sustained winds are around 100 miles per hour. And more than 1.6 million dozen shell eggs sold in Texas, Oklahoma, Arkansas, Louisiana, New Mexico, and Mississippi voluntarily recalled over potential salmonella contamination. I'm CJ Papa, and this is Fox News.

0: Good morning. Today is Friday, July 24th. Welcome to another half hour of Newsday Amarillo. I'm Tim Butler in the Citizens Bank studios of KGNC. Coming up in this half hour, Randall County Sheriffs made arrests Wednesday for DWI, trespass, and assault. In Texas news, Ken Paxton and James Tallarico are seeking votes among border area residents. Also in this half hour, we will have the latest sports, and we're going to be checking in with Jared Guerrero about the White Deer Rodeo that's going on this weekend. So stay close for all of that coming up.
1: Well, the heat backing down just a little bit here today. Looks like we may stay below 100. At least it'll be close. Looking for 99 in Amarillo with some showers and storms developing. Rain chances 30 to 40%. Get your first alert forecast from News Channel 10 and Doppler Day.
0: Bright sunshine, 83 degrees at 840. Randall County Sheriff's arrested 24-year-old Anger Garang Duwang Wednesday at 1:28 a.m. for driving while intoxicated. Bond was set at $3,000. Deputies arrested 46-year-old Tamara Lynn Bailey Wednesday morning at 2:59 for criminal trespass. Bond was set at $500. Wednesday morning at 9:58, Randall County arrested Corey Jason White, age 51, for driving with an invalid license with a previous conviction or suspension. Randall County SO arrested 31-year-old Lorenzo Velarde Wednesday morning at 11:54 for assault causing bodily injury to a family member. Deputies arrested 24-year-old Bryson James Spielman Wednesday at 9:34 p.m. for speeding, driving with an invalid license, and no car insurance. Bond was set at $1,500.
2: Amarillo Crime Stoppers Fugitive of the Week is Josh Lozoya II. Lozoya is a white male, 19 years old, 5 foot 7 inches tall, 170 pounds with brown eyes and black hair. He's wanted by the Randall County Sheriff's Office for assault of a pregnant person. If you know his location, call Amarillo Crime Stoppers 806-374-4400. You can also submit a tip online at amapolice.org or by using the P3 Tips app. If your anonymous tip leads to his arrest, you could earn a reward of $300. 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
0: Potter County deputies arrested 25-year-old Roland Jimenez Wednesday at 11:45 a.m. in the 200 block of Southeast 3rd for failure to comply and register as a sex offender. Wednesday afternoon at 4, PCSO arrested 45-year-old Suzanne Johnson in the 200 block of Southwestern for possession of marijuana, possession of a controlled substance, penalty group 2, and 3 counts of possession of a controlled substance, penalty group 1. Potter County arrested Jackie Charles Raleigh, age 41, Wednesday at 5:34 p.m. at Northeast 9th and Mirror for evading arrest and a city charge. Potter County Detention Center inmate Pedro Ruiz, age 46, of Albuquerque, was charged Wednesday with theft of property between $2,500 and $30,000 and theft of property over $2,500 with two or more previous convictions. 84 degrees at 8:43. Turning to Texas news. The two Texas candidates for the U.S. Senate are working to make their case with voters in the state's southern border region. Republican Ken Paxton and Democrat James Tallarico were both in South Texas to talk to voters about border security. Local residents were unhappy with President Joe Biden's open borders policy, which helped President Donald Trump's 2024 campaign efforts in that region. But now local voters are nervous about President Trump's deportation program. Tallarico and Paxton are both looking for a middle ground. A committee formed by the state's higher education agency is considering new funding models for four-year colleges and universities in Texas. The new plan would reward more money to schools with improved graduation and retention rates. The committee presented a report about the new funding model on Wednesday. At present time, funding for colleges is based mostly on the number of students enrolled and courses offered. The Texas Higher Education Coordinating Board plans to present that proposal to the state legislature ahead of the 2027 session. And that's a look at local and Texas news this half hour. You can always find more local news on our Facebook page. 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
1: It has been a hot week. We set records yesterday, well over 100, but it looks like here today and tomorrow we might be able to deduct a couple of degrees. Still hot, but we're looking for 99 today. We also have a 30% chance of some rain and thunder showers by evening. Hopeful there. And then overnight tonight, we'll drop to the low 70s. For tomorrow, looking at mostly sunny skies, highs in the upper 90s. With your first alert forecast from News Channel 10, I'm Doppler Dave.
0: Amarillo hit a record 104 yesterday. Hopefully, we don't do that again today. Right now, 79 in Adrian, 80 in Vega, 80 in Hereford, 79 in Dimmitt and Nazareth, 80 in Tulia, 82 in Kittaquay, 80 in Claude, 76 in Canadian, 82 in Borger, 82 in Canyon. It is 79 at Affiliated Foods, and we are 84 here at the KGNC studios on Olson Boulevard. KGNC News Time is 8:46.
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2: 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May I ask something of you, Director Hartig? Can you tell me, where can I find Archie Bunker's chair? At the Smithsonian?
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1: I just enjoy hearing what's all going on in Amarillo, Texas.
0: 85 degrees, Doppler Dave says. We're going to a high of 99 later on today, with a chance for some showers and thunderstorms. Weather Service has put the entire Texas Panhandle area pretty much in the marginal risk area for thunderstorms later on today. Maybe those will come through and cool us off a little bit. Want to say thank you for putting up with me for a couple of days here since I came back from my surgery. I actually had surgery last Friday morning, and about this time, plus 20 minutes or so, they were rolling me back to the operating room. Thanks to Dr. Langley and the surgical nurses that were in operating room 14 last Friday morning. They did a great job, and I'm up and feeling much better today. So thank you so much for that, and thank you to all the Newsday Amarillo and KGNC listeners. It was kind of touch and go for a couple of days for me here, kind of getting back into the saddle, even getting up on the high chair here in the studio was a little bit excruciating at times, but I think I'm kind of getting over that. All right, 85 degrees. Want to remind you that the White Deer Rodeo is going on this weekend, and Jared Guerrero was in with us yesterday morning to tell us about those events that get underway later on today.
2: We'll start out our rodeo with our barbecue, our free barbecue for ticket holders, starting at 6:30. Move into some mutton busting and calf riding at 7 o'clock, and then start our performance at 8. Our rodeo performance will be followed up by the Bellamy Brothers concert for all ticket holders. Then we'll get up Saturday morning. We'll do a Lions Club parade downtown White Deer at 10 a.m. and then kickback day at the city park from 10 a.m. to 3 p.m. Everybody go get a shower and cool off, and then we'll come back at 8 and have our final rodeo performance with mutton busting and calf riding, starting at 7 o'clock again, followed by our queen coordination this year, and then we'll performance at 8, followed by the Randy Rogers Band, and to follow up the weekend.
0: By the way, if you'd like to hear more about the White Deer Rodeo, listen to the entire interview that I did yesterday with Jared Guerrero. It's posted on our website at kgncam.com. 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
0: -85 degrees at 8:54. Are you ready for some football?
9: It's been a busy week in the NFL with camps opening. Four more teams, the Commanders, Chiefs, Falcons, and Ravens, welcome rookies today. Baltimore yesterday made news, cutting rookie QB Diego Pavia, the Vanderbilt product, was the runner-up in Heisman voting. The winner of that award, Indiana's Fernando Mendoza, got busy at Raiders camp yesterday. The number one overall pick officially signed his four-year rookie deal. Bad news at Carolina Panthers camp, where full squad workouts began. Linebacker Nick Skorton went down with a knee injury, and reports circulated that it's a torn ACL. Skorton as a rookie last season tied for the Panthers team lead in sacks. I'm Matt McCoy.
0: One of NASCAR's most historically exclusive races is here with the arrival of the Brickyard 400 Sunday at Indianapolis Motor Speedway. 39 drivers will strap in for a chance to kiss the bricks. Bubba Wallace hoping to defend his title after winning last year's race. Be sure and listen for the American Motorsports Power Hour with Tommy T. Tomorrow morning at 9 here on Amarillo's News Talk KGNC. Ben Coles sitting atop the leaderboard after the first round of the 3M Open at TPC Twin Cities. Coles shot a 9-under, 62, to begin the tournament. Texas Rangers are opening a four-game home series against the Mariners this evening. The Rangers are 51-51 and a half game ahead of the Mariners for first place in the American League West. So this four-game series will be a battle for first place. Our pregame broadcast with Eric Nadel and Matt Hicks begins this evening at 6:30 here on KGNC. Astros open a weekend series in Chicago against the White Sox. Astros are in third place in the American League West at 50-54. Amarillo Sod Poodles rained out last night in Corpus Christi. The Soddies and the Hooks will play a doubleheader coming up today. First game at 5:05, and then the second game that was originally scheduled will be played approximately 30 minutes after the conclusion of game one. That's a look at sports this morning. 85 degrees. KGNC News Time is 8:56.
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10: Oh, I just like to keep up with the local news and the weather and everything. You'll do a good job of that.
0: 85 degrees, Doppler Dave says. We're going to a high of 99 later on today. Maybe a few thunderstorms building up to cool us off a little bit. Thousands of convenience stores nationwide are giving back to first responders today because of the date. Bree Tennis has more.
14: Today is the 24th of July, or 24-7, and that is leading the way for convenience stores to offer freebies to first responders for their round-the-clock dedication to us. 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
0: Thanks for tuning in this morning. I certainly do appreciate it. Hope you have a great day, great weekend. Michael J. is coming up next. It's 9 o'clock.
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15: Another tack on tariffs. I'm Chris Foster, Fox News. New tariffs are in effect, replacing others expiring today, covering more than 99% of U.S. imports, the White House says.
16: Imports from 60 countries will face anywhere from 10 to 12.5% tariffs in response to what the Trump administration says are human rights abuse and distortive trade practices. The administration has relied on different authorities to maintain a tariff regime after the U.S. Supreme Court struck down so-called reciprocal tariffs in February.
15: Fox's Jared Halpern. There have been more airstrikes in Iran, and President Trump says he's considering something bigger because Iran has not received enough pain yet.
17: Those attacks by U.S. forces over military targets in Iran began at about 2 a.m. local time. The strikes lasted for more than 2 hours. This was the 13th night in a row that the U.S. targeted military targets inside of Iran. It comes as President Trump is warning of something possibly much bigger on the horizon, telling Axios there could be a massive attack on Iran, that the president is close to a decision, but a decision has not been made yet. One thing the president has been firm on over and over again, the fact that he says Iran will never have a nuclear weapon.
15: Fox's Steve Harrigan. A redo of the White House Correspondents Association dinner tonight at the Waldorf Astoria Hotel in D.C. instead of the Washington Hilton.
18: The event tonight is going to have some new security measures after a gunman stormed the ballroom during April's dinner in an attempt to take the president's life. Some of those new measures include mandatory guest registration for everyone attending. It will pre-vet everyone in that room who will have to show a QR code to get in. There will also be only one entrance.
15: Fox is Jackie Heinrich. Colt Gray pleads guilty to all charges, including murder for a 2024 shooting at his high school in Georgia. Four people died. He and his father are expected to be sentenced next week. The father convicted of murder and manslaughter for buying the rifle, knowing about his son's mental health problems. 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
15: Ukraine's President Zelensky will be back in D.C. next Tuesday, a White House official says, to meet with President Trump and ask for more continued support in the fight.
21: Boomer spent years minimizing Russia's invasion of Ukraine and amplifying Russian

0: People in the Boyle Heights neighborhood of Los Angeles say the removal of more than 85 million pounds of rotting food from the Lineage Logistics cold storage warehouse has left them dealing with flies, rodents, and a stench that brought on more than 900 odor complaints last week alone. Air quality violations are also piling up for Lineage, which says it has already handed out about 350 fly traps to people in the community, with hundreds more to come. The fire broke out on June 17th, and the cause remains under investigation. L.A. Mayor Karen Bass is pressing the L.A. County Department of Public Health to move faster in addressing the issue, but the county says it's overseeing code enforcement and Lineage's efforts at pest management. Tanya J. Powers, Fox News.
1: A live music festival in Madison, Wisconsin, Atwood Fest, is canceled this weekend because of ongoing protests over a fatal police shooting Wednesday. About 20 protesters interrupted a news conference the police chief was holding about the shooting. I'm Chris Foster. This is Fox News.
2: Amarillo Crime Stoppers Fugitive of the Week is Joshua Lozoya II. Lozoya is a white male, 19 years old, 5 foot 7 inches tall, 170 pounds, with brown eyes and black hair. Lozoya is wanted by the Randall County Sheriff's Office for assault on a pregnant woman. If you know his location, call Amarillo Crime Stoppers at 806-374-4400. 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
3: Showers and storms lingering from earlier today are starting to move out of our area into Oklahoma. Temperatures are still quite warm, 70s and 80s across the region. We're going to see temperatures heat up quite quickly once again. Unfortunately, triple digits possible for the entire panhandle. We'll top out at 100 here in Amarillo. But we're watching for another round of storms that will get close to the region tonight. Main concerns will be heavy rainfall, so just plan for that if you have any Friday night plans. From News Channel 10, I'm meteorologist Jaden Ramkissoon.
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5: 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Hey, it's 9:07, 7 minutes after 9 o'clock. It's Hour 1 of the show, Making Sense with Michael J. on News Talk KGNC, 710 AM, 97.5 FM, and you can stream it at KGNCAM.com. I was chuckling because I was listening to the forecast there, the weather forecast, and if you heard Tim earlier, he was saying that basically for like the next week, it's going to be in the triple digits, at least most of the time. We're going to spend time in the triple digits, and me with my bizarre sense of humor and feeling, and this is the best I've felt in a long time, I really feel good today. So that sense of humor is running. I couldn't help but laugh. I thought, good Lord. I posted something on my personal Facebook page yesterday that said, because next Saturday, not tomorrow, but next Saturday, it looked like the high was going to be 96, and I posted the 10-day forecast, and I just said something like, when you're excited about next Saturday because it's only going to be 96. And so when I was listening to the forecast there, I thought, I wonder if the city would be willing to just loosen up any policy that may govern. Let's just all run around naked and crank up the splash pads and other things, because that's what we're going to have for about the next week. I'm not even sure that would help, right? I'm not even sure. I had a friend call me yesterday, and he says, you know, I heard you talk about your house where you're running the AC unit, but then also running fans, so it sounds like you're in an old turboprop airport. He said that he had to laugh. He was on his way to work yesterday morning and started laughing because he says, I left the house thinking that very thought when I left this morning. I sound like I'm in an old-time airport this morning. Hey, good to have you with me here on this Friday. Happy TGIF, if that's how you roll. Live every day as if it's Friday. Live every day as if you're going on vacation tomorrow, and I think you're going to find you're going to have a pretty darn good day. Here's how you reach me, 806-350-0710. I will take calls during the breaks. The email, and I check email for the next 2 hours. I'm always during the breaks checking out the email. And you can reach me there at my

0: 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I do get the Facebook messages from both the KGNC AM Facebook page and the Making Sense with Michael J. Facebook page. 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Shows I've done in the past, those get posted there. Just look for either the Making Sense with Michael J. image, or just go to the top of the page. This is the easiest way to do it. At least for me it is. 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Interviews that Tim does during Newsday Amarillo, and he does a mess of them every week, you'll find those there as well. I'm bragging about KGNCAM.com. 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We have quite the streaming audience, and you can do the same thing. Shoot, tell friends across the country, hey, man, we got the best station right here in Amarillo. You might want to check it out. And so, yeah, anything that's airing live on KGNC AM, you can stream it there at KGNCAM.com. All right, let's get into what I want to touch on this morning. We're going to open up here in just a moment with Elon Musk. Says he may have gotten carried away. More countries being hit with new tariffs. I was telling somebody this morning that people act like tariffs are something new and somehow unique to President Trump. Friends, gotta tell you this, tariffs have been around for quite some time. Four more states with cases of cyclosporiasis. I do have a song, but I'm really on the fence of whether or not I want to play it. I think it's funny, but I'm not sure everybody else will. Like it or not, you're getting a mosque. Wonder where that is. You'll have to keep listening. So far as local, I do want to take a look at Tuesday's city council agenda. I've been through it, poured through it. There are some things there, and yet there are some things that aren't there. I'm telling you, I'll make more sense of this. Don't be overly concerned about what you don't see there. There are a couple of things I think you ought to be concerned about, more so than what's not there. And some limited perhaps, but I do have some numbers. Thank you to Steve Pear. We engaged in some conversation after the show yesterday, and we really got into about a 10-minute conversation about Transformation Park. He is on the board for Transformation Park. I have had two or three people this week call me and said, hey, would you, among the other things, would you look into why we as property and even business owners around Transformation Park are having to deal with some problems, and I'll get into that here in a little bit. But I did tell Steve, as a man, there's some numbers I've been asking for. I just don't seem to get them. Well, to his credit, within 20 minutes after he left the show yesterday, he sent me some numbers, and I will share with you what he sent. You can take it for what you will, but it still leaves, for me, many unanswered questions. All right, so there's the breakdown of the next hour and 45 minutes.
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0: Yeah, let's go. It's first one out of the box. Most pencils sold in America today have eraser tips, while those sold in Europe usually do not. British consumers typically buy erasers separately. In fact, they refer to those standalone razors as rubbers. A glass ball will bounce higher than a rubber ball of the same size if it doesn't break. That's because the rubber ball loses energy when it compresses before returning to its original shape. Glass, of course, being rigid, so it retains its energy of the impact. This one's wild. The largest snowflake ever recorded was in 1887 in Fort Keogh, Montana. It was reportedly 15 inches in diameter. 15 inches in diameter. And get this, 8 inches thick. That's not a snowflake. That's borderline UFO. That thing must have made noise falling out of the sky. A snowflake 15 inches in diameter, 8 inches thick. The reason the taste of artificial banana flavoring and fake banana flavoring products doesn't taste like bananas is that it's based on another type of banana that was wiped out by a plague in the 1950s. I was concerned I was going to have to say bananas one more time. The second B in BYOB doesn't mean beer everywhere. A poll in the UK asked what it stood for, and 39% said bottle. Followed closely, 38% said booze. Only 5% said beer. And for the record, 17% say they had no idea what it meant. Thank you to Pride Home Center, Northeast 24th and Grand. The service you deserve is just minutes away. 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All right, stay close. We will get into the show in about 3 minutes.
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8: 9:20, 20 minutes after 9 o'clock. I love that promo, by the way, from Markley Van Camp and Robbins. Especially eyes, sea eyes. And, politeness is racist. It's just pure dumbassery. What we've heard in the last week and a half, not the least of which, and I might pull that one out again this morning, the something dumb that Jasmine Crockett said, because Jasmine Crockett believes everything is racist. I don't even know where to begin with her. She believes she is, that seems to be her going down in flames effort here, is everything has to be caused by racism. What a weird week where she believes that. You have the dainty little fellow in New York City who, the really tight man bun guy who is just trying to tell Martha McCallum exactly why the DSA, the Democrat Socialists of America, believe in things like eliminating the Senate, although he has no earthly clue what in the world he's talking about. McCallum owned this guy. Took him right out to the woodshed and smacked him around a little bit. But the most troubling thing, other than the fact they want to eliminate the Senate, the presidency, and but the dumbest thing I heard this guy say was he was talking about landlords in New York City, and he says, landlords in New York City are getting, nobody has the right, they don't have the right to make 12% return on their investment. This kid is just clueless, purely absolute clueless. And so whoever advised him before he stepped on that set with Martha didn't do this kid any justice. They didn't help him at all. But yeah, he actually, and then he tried to defend it. Because Martha's going, well, wait. Look, if 12% is a bothersome number, what's a good number for you? Well, he couldn't answer that other than, nobody has the right to double-digit returns on their investment. In short, what he's saying is, I come from a generation where we want everything handed to us. We don't really want to have to work that hard. Yeah, we understand people like Musk and others busted their ass to become successful, but I don't want to. So, therefore, you don't get to make all that money, and if you do, we want it, we'll take it, and that's just the way life will be. There was nothing good that came out of that. But here, as I'm using one of the promos that's running right now, the problem is, even though you know and I know that it's just stupidity, the problem is there are people that are listening to this. I just happened to look up at the monitor, the TV monitor in here, and the crawl at the bottom of the screen said that AOC is gaining steam for 2028 because of what the DSA and the far left in her party are doing. There's some divide, there's some confusion, so she seems to be the phoenix rising out of the ashes, so far as that goes. And the problem with the DSA messaging right now is, and the reason why AOC is being, I guess, somehow lifted up, is because there are people, younger people, in that party, or even just slightly confused at this point, that are listening to this messaging. They take it as, gosh, maybe this is what I want. Maybe this is what I'm looking for. And that is why I've been saying for months now, literally for months, the GOP, our party, we have got to figure out what our message is. We have got to figure out a way to get to these people, to get them to think with common sense. Stop leaning and suckling on the teat of someone who really doesn't care about you. You're nothing but a number. The truth of the matter is the greatest strength on this planet is what we know as capitalism. The right to succeed. The right to bust your ass and become successful. And not have to depend on the government. I still go back to Ronald Reagan's the nine most frightening words in the English lexicon is, I'm from the government and I'm here to help. But so far as the Republican GOP side of things, we have got to find a way to come up with effective, believable, trustworthy messaging that we can reach these wandering sheep with. Look, the midterms are literally weeks away now, just weeks away. And I have been saying for a year, the midterms always concern me because it's always a flip-flop, right? Whoever's in control of the House, whatever administration's controlling the White House, whoever's in charge of the three branches, that kind of thing. The other party is generally who will win in the midterm. I would love to see that change this time around. But part of the messaging for me has got to involve not just the common sense reaching these wandering sheep, but it's also what is life like after Donald Trump? What is life like after MAGA? Because I don't think we can keep writing the MAGA concept. The concept itself is fine. Make America great again. I think there are those on both sides of the aisle that have turned that into just another four-letter word. You know, hey, you can use your own imagination so far as four-letter words. But now they've added MAGA to it. Dude! Why don't you just take your MAGA and get out of here? You're so MAGA. All right, well, here's the thing. Okay, make America great again? Please tell me how that's bad. But I think we also have to start focusing on not necessarily who is the predecessor, who is the successor, but what is the message. And I'm telling you, man, we are up against it. We have to figure this out. Once we get that figured out, then I think game on. Look, I've said it just a few weeks ago. Don't take the confusion and what you see and hear so far as internal struggle within the Democrat Party, within the DSA. Don't think of that as somehow a benefit for the Republican side of things, because it is not. It isn't. But it is an opportunity. It is an opportunity for Republicans, for the GOP, to put together whatever the message may be, to start laying out, hey, here's what life is like after 2020, or after the midterms. Here's what could happen after 2028. Or going into 2028. So, there you go. That's not even on my list of things to do this morning. That one just kind of snuck up on me. So, I'm going to take this break just a little bit early. When we come back, I do want to get into Elon Musk says he may have gotten carried away. New tariffs hitting new countries. And four more states now dealing with cyclosporiasis. Oh, yeah, and by the way, you're getting a Musk. Well, who is it, though?
5: It's a battle for first in the American League West as the Rangers and Seattle Mariners open a four-game series tonight in Arlington. Hi, everyone. I'm Matt Hicks, inviting you to join Eric Nadel, Jared Sandler, and me. Our coverage of tonight's game gets underway at 6:30 on the Rangers Radio Network.
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13: Cattle higher, cotton and grains lower. I'm Kerry Martin with a market update on the Texas Farm Bureau Radio Network. Cattle futures starting the day higher with August live cattle up 75 cents, 226.15. The October up 87, 222.25. Feeder cattle higher with August up $1.57, 345.35. September feeders up $1.77, trading at 341.62. Grain markets lower with September corn down 7, 457 a bushel. December corn down 6 and a quarter, 481 and a quarter. September Kansas City wheat dropping 26 and a half, 733 and a quarter. Cotton starting the day lower with new crop December down 94 points, 80.27 cents. September West Texas crude down $1.91, $90.28 a barrel. I'm Kerry Martin on the Texas Farm Bureau Radio Network.
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16: Showers and storms lingering from earlier today are starting to move out of our area into Oklahoma. Temperatures are still quite warm, 70s and 80s across the region. We're going to see temperatures heat up quite quickly once again. Unfortunately, triple digits possible for the entire panhandle. We'll top out at 100 here in Amarillo. But we're watching for another round of storms that will get close to the region tonight. Main concerns will be heavy rainfall, so just plan for that if you have any Friday night plans. From News Channel 10, I'm meteorologist Jaden Ramkissoon.
8: 9:33, 27 in front of 10. We have, well, looks like mostly clear skies, sunshine. It's 87 degrees. Any other day of the week, that'd be warm. Right now, we're thinking, hey, that feels good. All right, listen, just one more thing on the thought of what do we look like after the midterms? What is the messaging moving forward? That kind of thing. If you need anything else to just kind of scare you back into reality, pull yourself away from the politics of the landscape here of late. Go find, I've seen this thing 1,000 times, and each time I see it, it gets both funnier and more troubling to me. I know you know what I'm talking about when I say, go find that University of Central Florida video of the sheriff officer approaching, I don't know what you would call him, but the officer referred to him as a him, and this person just starts stomping up and down and starts yelling at him, use the right pronoun. Use the right pronoun. And the reason why that really sticks to me and why I keep going back to this is because it's almost a single-handed microcosm of what we went through for 4 years. And you have to ask yourself as you watch this, ask yourself this. Do I want to go back to this? Because that's exactly where we're headed. If we don't find a way to prevent this, this is exactly where we're going back to. Because we can't codify everything that President Trump has undone, they will then turn around. If they win this thing, they'll turn around and undo everything. We will go back to that 4 years of extreme hell and nightmare that we all went through. And all you need to do is go find that video. In fact, I might even just put it up. Is it on the Facebook page? I don't know if it's on the Making Sense Facebook page or not. If it's not, we'll make sure it is. But it is almost, the full video is about 5 minutes long, and it is well worth the watch because it is. It's funny as all get out. But then when you start to consider two things, one is, We could be there now. Can you imagine if Kamala Harris were the president of this country? And worse yet, Tim Walz was the VP? That now makes this goofball in Florida, it makes him empowered. And if we're not careful, that could be, it's not just a reflection of the nightmare we went through, but it could be a sign of things to come. So, yeah, the video's funny until you start to think of it in that context. It's like, oh, Lord. Yeah, I for one, don't want to go back there. 9:36, let's get into some more show here. Elon Musk says he got, quote, carried away, end quote, with Donald Trump. The tech mogul gave an interview to The Economist that was published on Thursday and was asked about his brief appointment as the head of Trump's Department of Government Efficiency, or DOGE. Musk said, quote, I got carried away, frankly, adding that he became, in his words, a little too involved in politics. He denied, however, that DOGE cuts to U.S. aid to developing countries led to unnecessary suffering, calling those claims nonsense. That's another one that is now near the front of the news cycle, and that is the cuts that DOGE made to USAID. And again, we're talking about, oh, Lord, just really stupid study. These are your tax monies in the billions going to everywhere but the U.S., going all over the country to assist in things like the trans, I don't know, habits of New Guinea. I mean, that's how ridiculous it was. Are frogs trans? Or can frogs, are all frogs? Yeah, you get what I'm saying, right? So again, where Elon Musk may say that he got carried away, well, I will also tell you then, Mr. Musk, and to your team, thank you. Because it caused some people's heads, Maxine Waters among them, to just darn near explode. Dozens of countries are being hit with new U.S. tariffs at the direction of President Trump. The latest tariffs, ranging from 10 to 12.5%, took effect at midnight, replacing the previous ones. The White House says the new tariffs are tied to the imports of goods made with forced labor. Trump has previously said tariffs weren't going away after the Supreme Court struck down last year's tariffs. The president has repeatedly insisted that they are a great mechanism to level the playing field between the United States trade and the rest of the world. I'm on board. And you're hearing from a guy who lost a business because of people like Joe Biden, supply chain issues, because people weren't getting along with UK and China. Yep. And here's the other one. I was telling Eric this morning. He always, Eric, God love him, he always stops by my office in the morning. Eric Slater from 102.9, the Rattler. He'll stop by for a couple of minutes. We talk all things local, all things political to a point. And I told him, I said, Eric, you do know tariffs have been around. Tariffs are not unique to President Trump by any measure. Tariffs have actually been around for quite some time. But I don't know how people can argue, and not the least of which are the U.S. Supreme Court. How can you argue that while other countries are getting rich off of the American taxpayer and the American goods purchaser, why aren't we doing the same? Yeah, the greatest example of that, honestly, pharmaceuticals. Four more states are being linked to cyclospora. The outbreak. The Washington Post says the CDC is now connecting cases from Illinois, Kansas, Oklahoma, and Pennsylvania to the nationwide outbreak caused by the cyclospora parasite. Cyclosporiasis causes nausea, vomiting, diarrhea, other symptoms, and has already been traced to sources to scores of illnesses in Indiana, Kentucky, Michigan, Ohio, West Virginia. The report claims federal investigators are linking the outbreak to shredded iceberg lettuce served at Taco Bell restaurants in those states, which has been traced back to a single supplier in Mexico. Now, I know that there have been some that have come out and argued, hey, listen, that's not necessarily true. There may be another mitigating factor here, another source. But by and large, everything that I've read and everything that I've looked at concerning cyclosporiasis is, it's all coming back to the contamination of lettuce that seems to be coming in from Mexico. So four more states added to that list. All right, it is 9:41. Tell you what, we are already to the point we're going to move into more local. We're going to bring things home here in the next few minutes. I'll start it off here. Let me just start by looking at my notes. I'll look at Tuesday's City Council agenda. All right, we'll do that. And then some limited, possibly, I don't think they're skewed. I think they're real numbers. From Transformation Park, I told you when Steve Pear was on the show yesterday. Steve, I understand, serves on the board for Transformation Park. And so that's, very near and dear to his heart. I get it. But we got engaged in conversation after the show, during which I just kind of outlaid my take on homelessness. And you've heard this before. In a nutshell, I can't get on board with anything that's going to continually enable a problem rather than actually seek a cure to the problem. And I think that's what homelessness is. And it's not just unique to Transformation Park nor Amarillo. It is across the country and perhaps even globally because homelessness represents revenue. It's a revenue stream, and to cure it means you eliminate that revenue stream. You cause that that stream to dry up. But I told Steve, I said, man, I've asked for these numbers. I've gotten some information, but I'm not getting the numbers nor the specific information that I'm seeking. And among them was, I'd really love to know, take me through the process. How many people, say, in a month does Transformation Park deal with, who their clientele, who's there, who passes through, and then who gets put into whatever the process of transformation may be. So they come in, troubled, homeless, what have you, and take me through that process. And then I want to know how many people are actually transforming out of their condition, out of their situation, into something more viable where they're learning a skill, a trade, and then becoming a taxpaying, contributing citizen of Amarillo. I'd like to see that number. It gets more specific than that. And so Steve actually did send me some numbers. And so when we come back, I think that's where I'm going to start with that this morning. I can get through that one relatively quick, and then I really want to get into Tuesday's City Council agenda.
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7: Thank you indeed. 948, 12 now in front of 10. All right, let's get into this one, shall we? And I just got a phone with a caller, and he said, listen, I know how you feel about homelessness, but let me tell you, I went through it. I was homeless for a few years, lived out of a car, had to go up to Lake Meredith. I'd use those shower facilities to get clean. And I get it. I'm going to get through these numbers, then I'm going to get back to

0: measure of that conversation, because it leads me into, and you don't have to agree with me, this is just my opinion, but when Steve was on yesterday, and at, like I said, after the show, we talked about Transformation Park, and the reason why that came up is because I've had a couple of phone calls from folks that own property. One is a business owner out there near Transformation Park in that area, and they are having to deal with almost daily some mess in some form, discarded needles. I don't mean to be gross this morning, but feces, jars of urine left behind, or just catching people urinating on their property. And so it tends to, you know, cause some problems, cause some concerns. And these two folks that called me this week have said, look, we've called the city. We've talked to our city council members. We've talked to the likes of Jason Riddlesberger and others. We've talked to the community outreach and all the folks that we can reach, and nothing is happening. I can tell you this without, I want to be careful here because I don't want to, injure my relationship with some of the people within the city. So let me just say this. I have been in communication with a few city people, and they are aware of the situation, and I'm going to put this out there and just let it steep, and I'm probably going to get into this in length next week. When I say the city is aware, believe me, the city is aware of what the property owners and others around Transformation Park and even the bus terminal, what they're having to deal with, what they're putting up with. The city doesn't discount or nor deny that it's an almost daily effort. The issue has to do with even some of the property owners, because it's private property, so they're trying to, you know, they just can't arbitrarily go out there and execute whatever it is you want them to execute. They can't go out and, you know, force people, make demand, do whatever it is. But I just want you folks to know that the city is absolutely aware, and I know that one told me that they talked to Councilman Don Tipps, who said they're working on a plan. Now, I'm not saying that this show has any great power, but take it from me, the city has a plan, and it is literally just 5 minutes away. So that's as much as I really want to get into there. But yes, the properties, some of the land around Transformation Park has already seen an increase in things like I just outlined, like I just described. So that's how Steve Pear and I started to talk about that after the show yesterday, because he's on the board, and he expressed some concern, you know, what's concerning you, and I laid that out, and he said, yeah, I've heard the same thing. He knows, so he says, I know which business is calling you, and that's fine, but, so what are we doing? And so, and I don't expect him to have that answer for me, because he's on the board. His heart is, it's like Mark Zimmerman. His heart is inside the confines of that park. The people around the park, so far, and I don't mean this disrespectfully, but he is not hyper-focused on your concerns. On the other hand, will be. So the other thing that I told Steve is that here's the other thing, Steve, is I've asked for this, and I can't seem to get the information. I want to know how many individuals are you treating, because you can tell me till the cows come home, we feed thousands of people every month. That means nothing to me. Good for you. Thousands of people eat at restaurants. You telling me that you feed thousands of people tells me nothing. You're not telling me that you have thousands of people that are homeless, because according to the pit count, that's not accurate. So what I really want to know, I said, Steve, I want to know, take me through the process. How many people do you treat in a month? Or not treat, but how many do you deal with in a month? What is the process like? Take me through it. Give me some numbers, some facts, some figures, and then take me to the end. Take me through the process. When they reach the end of that process, once they've, and I'm doing air quotes, once they've transformed from the condition that brought them in the first place into the condition that the goal should be, let's wean you off of whatever your addiction is, whatever the concern is, and let's move you back into a measure of viability. Let's help you to regain the confidence and that want to go out and succeed, to be gainfully employed, to live the American dream, pay taxes and pay some bills, but have a place for you to live, your family to call home, and get you back, help you to get back on your feet, right? So I said, Steve, I've asked for these numbers, and all I get is arbitrary return. And I'm not calling out Mark Zimmerman. Don't misunderstand this, because Mark's going to tell me what he wants me to know. So Steve, to his credit, within about 20 minutes after the show yesterday, sends me an email, and it contains some numbers. I'm not saying that I'm in total agreement with the numbers, that I'm going to buy them, because it still has some questions, but bless his heart, he actually did what I asked for. And so I'm already up against the next break. So we're going to take the Fox News break here. When we come back, I promise you, we are going to kick off with this in the next hour. I'm going to tell you what I got back from Steve Pear. We'll get into the Transformation Park thing, and then we'll get into City Council.
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5: The opinions expressed on this show are of the host and may or may not reflect the opinions of the staff, management, or ownership of Amarillo's KGNC.
6: The World Cup that captured the imaginations of the entire world when they saw all of these people of color that was playing for all these teams. And ultimately, if you recall, the last two teams, it was Argentina and Spain. 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And why was that? Just give me an explanation if you could guess, if you'll just let them finish the answer.
7: 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Maybe that's why they were rooting for them.
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10: 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All right, now Fox News is next. We will kick off hour number two with the numbers I've been telling you about from Transformation Park, and then I want to get into the breakdown of what we will see on City Council come Tuesday.
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11: A school shooter pleads guilty. I'm Chris Foster, Fox News. A teenager charged with killing four people at his high school in Georgia 2 years ago changes his plea to guilty on all charges.
12: Colt Gray was 14 years old when accused of gunning down two students and two adults at Appalachie High School in Winder, Georgia, outside Athens. He's now 16 and is pleading to all 55 counts against him, which include murder, battery, and child cruelty.
13: You wish to voluntarily give up those rights and enter a guilty plea today?
12: Yes, Your Honor. The judge will next determine Gray's sentence. His father, Colin Gray, is already convicted on multiple counts for providing the teen with the rifle, despite knowing his history of mental health issues and threats. Eben Brown, Fox News.
11: President Trump says he's close to deciding whether to order a massive strike on Iran.
14: The Wall Street Journal is reporting that the president has grown skeptical that negotiations can produce a lasting peace and believes that the only thing the Iranians understand is military force. Negotiators, Steve Witkoff and Jared Kushner, reportedly still believe a deal is possible. But the U.S. is surging forces, medics, and weaponry to the region should the president choose to launch an aggressive campaign.
11: Fox's Jackie Heinrich. One set of tariffs with a 150-day limit is expired. A new set takes effect today based on allegations of forced labor in those countries.
15: The Trump administration put in place now tariffs ranging from 10% to 12.5% on 60 countries. In a statement, the U.S. Trade Representative Jamison Greer said today's action will begin to correct what is both a human rights abuse and distorted trade practice to improve the welfare of workers everywhere. Senior administration officials are saying that this does not replace the Section 122 tariffs that ended at 12:01 a.m. Eastern Time this morning. However, the new tariffs come into effect the moment the old ones ended by law.
11: Fox business correspondent Edward Lawrence. There's a ceremonial opening today for the new Gordie Howe Bridge between Detroit and Windsor, Ontario, Canada, with no American officials invited. 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
16: 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Just click listen, then swipe right and hear the latest news updates on your time. 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
11: There's a Democratic National Committee meeting in D.C. today about which state should go first on the 2028 presidential primary calendar.
20: This will be a preliminary vote today. The DNC's Rules and Bylaws Committee is weighing applications from 12 states. Their official primary calendar, that is, won't be voted on until August. So this is about recommending which states get the coveted early primary spots. Speaking to Fox News Digital, a source within the committee said overall, what we are facing is whether we want to keep South Carolina first or whether we want to give Nevada a chance to go first.
11: Fox's Alexandria Hoff. More pictures of a fugitive murder suspect, Isabel Johnson, are put out by the Walton County, Florida Sheriff's Office.
21: They say she's believed to have a rose or flower tattoo on her left hand. She also appears to have a tattoo on her right ankle and a large scorpion tattoo on her left knee. Jessica and possibly Denise. She has ties to Georgia and Alabama in addition to Florida.
11: Fox's Madeline Rivera. Court affidavits say Johnson killed Jason Coldheart because he was aggravating and irritating her and threatening to interfere with her child custody. Five people are charged as accomplices.

0: previously. This evening's mission will attempt to deploy 20 next-generation Starlink satellites in low Earth orbit and then make a controlled re-entry, descent, and splashdown in the Indian Ocean.
1: It's Fox's Jonathan Seri. Hurricane Fausto has strengthened into a Category 2 storm in the Pacific Ocean, expected to weaken by the time it reaches Hawaii next week, but it's currently causing what could be life-threatening surf and rip currents in Southern California. I'm Chris Foster. This is Fox News.
2: Randall County Sheriff's arrested 24-year-old Anger Garang Dewang Wednesday at 1:28 a.m. for driving while intoxicated. Bond was set at $3,000. Deputies arrested 46-year-old Tamara Lynn Bailey Wednesday morning at 2:59 for criminal trespass. Wednesday morning at 9:58, Randall County arrested Corey Jason White, age 51, for driving with an invalid license with a previous conviction or suspension. Randall County ESO arrested 31-year-old Lorenzo Velarde Wednesday morning at 11:54 for assault causing bodily injury to a family member. Deputies arrested 24-year-old Bryson James Spielman Wednesday at 9:34 p.m. for speeding, driving with an invalid license, and no car insurance. 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
3: Showers and storms lingering from earlier today are starting to move out of our area into Oklahoma. Temperatures are still quite warm, 70s and 80s across the region. We're going to see temperatures heat up quite quickly once again. Unfortunately, triple digits possible for the entire panhandle. We'll top out at 100 here in Amarillo. But we're watching for another round of storms that will get close to the region tonight. Main concerns will be heavy rainfall, so just plan for that if you have any Friday night plans. From News Channel 10, I'm meteorologist Jaden Ramkissoon.
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6: 10:07, 7 minutes after 10 o'clock. Welcome back to Hour number 2 of the show, Making Sense with Michael J. Here's how you reach me. I do take calls during the breaks. 806-350-0710. Email, I'm checking it as well, michaelj.stevens@conmedia.com. The Facebook messages, I get those from both KGNC AM and the Making Sense with Michael J. page, if that's your preferred way of communication. One of my anonymous sources when it comes to the landfill just asked me a little bit ago, hey, is there any word yet on the city's investigation of the landfill fire? And the answer to that is no. In my understanding is I thought we were told that that report would be out sometime in July. Well, today is the 24th, so time is drawing nigh, so far as that goes. So, no, I have not. And here's the other thing is I do ask quite often. In fact, I'm sure Kristen will tell you, and so will, well, I won't say who that one is, but I do ask quite often, hey, any word yet on the internal review? And the answer is always, nah, we're expecting it any time. Well, we're expecting it. It's just not ready yet. So I'm just not, how do I want to put this without upsetting people? I think too often we experience things here in the city, even in the counties, Randall and Potter, that shake us to the core, if you will, and then suddenly the next shiny thing comes down the road and that story then kind of takes a back seat. The landfill fire should not be one of those. The landfill fire should be front and center and top of mind and of absolute concern to all involved. Because, again, there are 57 families who lost everything, 77 in total who suffered damages. So I'm just not willing to let the city or the players in this novella get to a point where they just, I wish Michael J. would just shut up. Because

0: It's not going to happen. And it's not going to happen in the next piece I'm about to get to, because there is a classification of Amarillo citizen that just keeps getting crapped on. So let me go here. I told you yesterday that Steve, after the show, he and I talked about Transformation Park. He left, sent me. Somebody put this together for him, then he forwarded it to me. And I believe this is going to be from May 1st until July 15th. Well, this says May 1st, 2025 through July 15th, 2026. I just now noticed that. So I don't know if this is during that time period. And if it is, well, it's even worse than what I thought it was. Just let me tell you what I've got. It says 290 unique individuals have passed through Transformation Park shelter. Average stay time is being researched. Before, it was around 60 days, but not sure where it currently sits. There have been 97 different residents in the Cabin Community Transitional Shelter. There have been 193 individuals in the Safe Space Emergency Shelter. On any given night, our shelter count hovers around 110. 33 have currently gained employment, both part-time and full-time. Three are in training with KT Black for Level 2 security. 24 have been housed, and two are in the process with the city. A few more are saving to do it on their own. So while those, I don't know, I guess if you are with Transformation Park, this is some measure of success. This provides you some measure of hope that you're doing the right thing, that you're on the right track. Unfortunately, I can't go there. Let's take you back to the 2026 pit count, the one that was done in July, and I think the numbers were finally put out around May or June. The 2026 point-in-time count for Amarillo found 728 people experiencing homelessness. Now, that can come in any form or fashion, right? So 728 at the time counted as experiencing homelessness, which is an increase from the 641 individuals that were counted in 2025. I told Steve yesterday that count had to come back with an increase. Had it come back with a number less than the 641 from 2025, that's not what you want to hear when you're trying to hang on to federal dollars, because the pit count is what determines the federal dollars, in this case, the HUD monies made available for programs that deal with homelessness. That count, by the way, was conducted on January 31st. Remember, that was postponed a week because there was a cold winter storm blew through when it was supposed to be done the first time on the 23rd of January. Here's a breakdown of that pit count, by the way. 418 staying in emergency shelters or transitional housing. 310 people counted in places not meant for human habitation. Now, that could be anything. Could be a car. Truly, it could be a bridge. It could be just out in the open. It could be a tent. 124, so far as first-time homelessness, 124 individuals reported experiencing homelessness for the very first time during that pit count in January. One thing to take away from that pit count, and I'll just put this as a reminder, the City of Amarillo Community Development and local groups use these metrics to target resources and secure federal funding. Because again, as I've said, homelessness is a revenue stream. So while you want to help those in, and I'm going to use their term, unhoused situations, the fact of the matter is, an absolute cure is not really on the top of the totem pole. Well, Steve told me yesterday, he says, well, Mark Zimmerman told me his goal was to put himself out of a job. That's wonderful. Wonderful if you can do it. But I don't think it's going to happen. Now, with the numbers that I just shared, I might take this break just a little late here. Here are the questions that still trouble me when it comes to Transformation Park, when it comes to the want to provide help for the homeless. How many are homeless? This is a stat I'd love to see. How many are homeless by choice? That is, they know the help is available, they don't want it. They know Transformation Park is there, but for them, it's only there at their convenience. Listen, I just want to use the facilities. I don't mind you feeding me, but I don't really want to stay and have to follow by any rules that you may have mandated. So how many are homeless by choice? How many are homeless by something they had no control over? Because those are two different things. One spectrum to the other, one side of the scale to the other side of the scale. Wouldn't you agree? And how many of those represented in the numbers that I just gave you that I was provided yesterday, how many of those represented actual residents of Amarillo? How many of those that are mentioned in these numbers are actual residents of Amarillo? Because my argument is there's a great percentage of those that just heard about Transformation Park. They could be in San Angelo, El Paso, it doesn't matter. But they'll hear, hey, man, if you're ever up around Amarillo, check out this Transformation Park thing. Man, you can go in there, get cleaned up, showered, stay for a few days, eat pretty good, and then leave. Now, if the name suggests transformation, right? So of everything that was laid out here, 290 unique individuals, and it went from there, 97 different residents and cabins. But at the end of the day, right now, we're 24 have been housed. So is that 24 from May 1st, 2025 to July 15th, just like a week ago? Is that what this number represents? Because if it is, then it's not very impressive.
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3: Well, New Jersey finally fessed up. 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
5: 1021. Now, let me get right back to it because I really need to get to the agenda. I want to make sure we get to that. So I know I'm probably not making people happy this morning, but facts are facts, figures are figures, and this is my truth as I know it. This is just my opinion. But during the break, I started to think about, and I know some are going to say, oh, no, Michael J., Transformation Park was given much more than what you're about to say. But let's just base it on $5 million. All right? Let's take $5 million, and just for fun, let's figure out what the average for 27 people would be. That works out to $185,185.19. I know that's kind of a skewed number because I know they feed. There are others that are there. They have to feed, take care of them. They have services and other ancillary things they must take care of. But if I'm looking at this date right, and hopefully somebody will let me know what that means, but it says May 1st, 2025 through July 15th of 2026. These are the numbers that were sent to me. So based on those numbers, 24 have been housed, 2 more are in the process with the city, a few more are saving to do it on their own. So to go through what the name of the park is, Transformation Park, just based on that alone, yeah, 185, almost 180, just call it 185,000, 185,000 per, right? So then my question becomes, how much are we giving our seniors? You know, the people whose only fault is they've lived and to an age where they're seeking some help, assisted living, whatever that case may be, and have already lived their life as citizens of this this city, who have paid their taxes, been homeowners, worked, raised families, and more than likely, maybe didn't ask for anything through that entire process. And so this is what I say. This is what I mean when I say, look, we're willing to give millions of dollars to one side and pocket change to the other. I just will not stop arguing that until they start to balance. And right now, it's not even close. All right, let me move into the next aspect. By the way, Debbie, I got your message. You might want to hang on. It'll make sense when I get there, trust me. All right, let's take a look at the agenda for Tuesday. Let me undo all my paper clips here. If it wasn't for sticky notes and paper clips, I don't know if I could do a show. 24 now after 10. The agenda for Tuesday is kind of interesting. There are 3 public hearings. A first reading of an ordinance that appears to remove Potter and Randall County as the authorized agents for the TCEQ when it comes to regulation of on-site sewage facilities. This ordinance calls for Amarillo to become the authorized agent for the limits of Amarillo. So that's what it looks like to me anyway. Civic Center budget transfers. And here's the interesting thing. You always have to go back and look at things twice. The other thing is make sure if you're doing this, go look at if there's some ancillary documentation that you can print or take a look at, do so. Because at first glance, this would look like, oh, man. So they're moving money from one project to another. Isn't that kind of what has gotten us in trouble already? Isn't that how we found $43 million in completed projects just never closed out properly? Now, you need to go back and take a long, hard look at it because I'm okay with this. The budget transfers money. This will be money left over from two completed projects. Understand this. It's two completed projects. One, I think, had to do with the boiler. I can't remember where the second one was from, AI and Wi-Fi technology. Is that right? Anyway, it's money left over from two completed projects will be reallocated to the warming kitchen needs. I think it had something to do with drains or traps. And the South Exhibit Hall roll-up door. And I'm telling you what, if you don't take care of that South Exhibit Hall roll-up door, you're just in a mess. Because that's the only access of its kind to that exhibit hall, is that roll-up door. So, yeah, if that needs to be fixed, repaired, replaced, whatever, you might want to make sure you get that taken care of. Now, another one that I see here is a local incentive agreement between the AEDC and Sharpened Iron Studios. That's kind of interesting. How many of you thought Sharpened Iron Studios was just gone? Raise your hands. This will be the supporting document for this particular agenda item. Says the Amarillo EDC and Sharpened Iron Studios LLC seek to amend the location incentive agreement dated June 23rd, 2020. This amendment would convert the existing SIS obligation to a promissory note and extend the deadlines and performance periods in the agreement. SIS requested this amendment to allow additional time to perform under the agreement. So what it is, it sounds like SIS is behind the eight ball so far as this agreement goes, and the AEDC is saying, look, we'd like to work with them as best we can, but here are some of the parameters. Performance periods will be extended in 2024 to 2028, so what expired in 24 will now be extended to 28. SIS will provide and engage in semi-annual progress meetings with the Amarillo EDCF. Listen, I think that is important. Nothing against Sean and his crew. I happen to like Sean. But SIS will provide and engage in semi-annual progress meetings. I think that is absolutely important. And again, I like Sean, but dear AEDC, at the first sign of something going south, I'd probably go ahead and cut my losses. Removal of any additional incentive opportunities by SIS and the creation of a promissory note with a five-year term and interest rate of 8%. That is what this is going to amount to, and that's going to happen. I think that's actually the last item on Tuesday's agenda is that one there. 99,000, I love this one, $99,900 to Kimley Horn for an aquatic market study. And again, you know what that is. That's going to be Kimley Horn will do a deep research of the southeast and southwest pools, the splash pads. The parks, this is on that support document, the Parks and Recreation Board. Oh, this is, yeah, okay. Parks and Recreation Board reviewed the proposed Amarillo Aquatic Market Viability Study that was done in June and presented at the June 10th, 2026 meeting, recommended the agreement of by the city council for this study to be executed. If I remember right, Michael Kashuba is the one that said, hey, isn't this the one where he says that whenever we do this, we only get one bid? And so apparently it's always Kimley Horn. And I think it's interesting that the cost of this study is going to be $99,900. Not $100,000, $99,900. And so my next thought there is, Well, I want to be careful here not to upset anybody, but, you know, if you're concerned about wasted monies, if I were on the city council, I might be looking at this with a different set of, with a different lens, because, and though I argue the fact that we've allowed our pools to get to the condition they're in, listen, they were going to be shut permanently. One was going to think one was going to be shut permanently. The other one, we'll see what happens. I think that's the first viability study. And then people spoke up and said, no, we want our pools. Well, here's my question then is how many of you have actually used the pools? When was the last time you were at the pool? Because the pools also represent not just the public's usage, but remember, there were jobs involved with that, right? Summer jobs? Is that not correct? So there are a number of ways you can look at that. My question is, what is the viability pools? And so for people like Les who are concerned with the cost of a forensic audit, what happens if we spend $100,000? Because that's what it is. Let's face it. It's $100,000. What happens if we spend $100,000 on this study and Kim Lee Horn comes back and says, look, except for the splash pads, you know, which do provide some hope and viability and people dig them, I wouldn't even touch those pools. Are you going to be satisfied? Big break here. There's more concerning Tuesday's agenda just around the corner.
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12: 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I'm Kerry Martin with the market update on the Texas Farm Bureau Radio Network. Cattle futures trading sharply higher with August live cattle up 210 at 227.50. The October up 212 trading at 223.50. Feeder cattle sharply higher. August up 445 at 348.22. September feeders up 507 trading at 344.92. Corn is lower. September corn down 6 3/4, 452 and a quarter. December corn down 6 3/4 at 480 and 3/4. September Kansas City wheat dropping 31 and a quarter. It's now trading at 728 and a half. Cotton is higher. New crop December up 100 points, 80.21 cents. September West Texas crude down 228, 89.91 a barrel. I'm Kerry Martin on the Texas Farm Bureau Radio Network.
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15: Showers and storms lingering from earlier today are starting to move out of our area into Oklahoma. Temperatures are still quite warm, 70s and 80s across the region. We're going to see temperatures heat up quite quickly once again. Unfortunately, triple digits possible for the entire panhandle. We'll top out at 100 here in Amarillo. But we're watching for another round of storms that will get close to the region tonight. Main concerns will be heavy rainfall, so just plan for that if you have any Friday night plans. From News Channel 10, I'm meteorologist Jaden Ramkissoon.
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5: 10:36, 24 in front of 11, sunshine, 89 degrees. So I was thinking during the break, which is a dangerous thing for me to do. If you're concerned about the cost of a forensic study because you see it as a ginormous waste of taxpayer-provided monies, that you're somehow not being a good steward of said monies, and you pay $100,000 to Kimley Horn to do an in-depth study, research of the aquatics that we provide in Amarillo. That's the two currently closed swimming pools and our splash pads. And if Kimley Horn comes back and says, hey, I wouldn't even put another penny into the swimming pools. You people let them get to a point of no return. Shame on you. But the splash pads are still viable. We can put a little money in those and keep them active for another, whatever, two, three, four, five seasons, whatever it is. I don't know how that works. So if that comes back that way, if you're concerned about the way that you spend our money, are you okay with that? Because then I was thinking during the break, so it's $100,000 for Kimley Horn, who could come back and say, look, I wouldn't even waste a dime on the two pools, and I would put some money into the splash pads. That's your best bet. If you want a pool, you're going to have to just shutter just to raise those two and maybe build a new one someplace. But if that's what the return on your investment is, so that'll put you at $100,000 there. I was just thinking $85,000 is what a council member was completely okay with to have an outside firm come in and do an audit, a review of the software program that came out of the box as a turd. And even though your now former IT person, Rich Guyon, said to you, look, we did our diligence, we researched, we think we know what the problem is, but it might be good to pay $85,000 for yet another set of eyes to come in and do that. That's fine. So there you have $185,000. And my understanding is it was less and possibly Grayson Bath, who thought that having last Thursday's super groovy workshop would be a good idea. So there's $12,500, and that doesn't include the staff who were on the clock or on salary that were in attendance for that 6 hours. So I'm guessing 20 to 25 grand. So there you're well over $200,000. You had people swipe money in the tune of $600,000. We have found $43 million, and yet you still want something in writing. What more do you need? I'm asking on behalf of a great many friends. Let's talk about what is not on the agenda for Tuesday, because I've seen some people post, I've heard some people make comment, hey man, you talk an awful lot about the forensic audit, it's not on there. I have said on this show many times before, you have to allow the investigation to run its course. Now, I understand that I'm pushing for the internal review of the landfill fire, you're damn right. I still want the investigation, so I'm not after the state fire marshal. I'm not after the AFD. I'm not after, because Potter County, bless their hearts, have already come out with theirs. But this is one of those cases where I think the longer that we wait, because the people said to be involved or even conducting the internal review are Grayson Path and Donnie Hooper. So, yes, I'm a firm believer in let the investigation run its course. But you've heard me on this show many times before say things like you have to trust the process. All right? So for those that are concerned that the forensic audit is not on the agenda for Tuesday, don't worry about what you don't see. Trust the process. I know it's not easy. I know that we're inclined to react to moments. I'm just as guilty. I know we have a tendency to react to what we see, what we hear, or even what we think we see and what we think we hear. Our expectations aren't satisfied in due time. That's when we start to become a little bit louder, because our expectations of satisfaction isn't coming in the time that we expect it to come in. We live in the we-need-it-now society. I'm just going to say, if you've trusted me to this point, if this show carries the weight that some believe that it does, then I want you to listen to what I'm about to say. Trust the process. Don't worry about what you're not seeing, and maybe not even don't worry about what you're not really hearing. Trust the process and believe, if you've believed in this show, if you believe that it has been truthful to this point, if you believe I've been steering things in the right direction, I don't know that I've ever meant it. I've always mean it, but with the great sense that I'm putting it out there right now, trust the process. I believe that this whole thing goes deeper than what we think it does. I have been given some information this week that is both troubling and, I have to tell you, extremely fascinating at the same time. But just one more time, trust the process. I can tell you this. The audit committee will meet Wednesday. So you're going to have the city council meeting Tuesday. The audit committee is set to meet on Wednesday. Now, what does this mean, Michael J.? It means that they should begin the search, the process at least, getting RFQs out to those that might have an interest in being that firm, that service provider for the forensic audit. And they'll start that process. It'll need to get pared down to probably three. And then those three will vie for the job, the task, to execute that forensic audit with the scope, the focus on whatever the focus may be. I know that sewer and water has been one. ARPA monies, I have to tell you, that's one for me. I got a keen interest in the ARPA money. And so what this tells me is the next 4, 5, possibly 6 months should be extremely interesting, if not fun to watch. But again, trust the process. 10:45. Let's take a break here.
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5: 10:40, well, make it 10:49. 11 before 11 o'clock. So just to button up on the agenda for Tuesday, we might talk some more Monday, but for right now, here's what I'll leave you with, other than trust the process and just believe me, right? Pay attention to what you see. Pay attention to what you hear, specifically at city council meetings, special meetings that might be called, I'd also watch those executive session agendas. Now, they can't talk about anything publicly, but I'd watch for those agendas. I'm just saying, I don't know anything. I'm just saying this is what I would do because in the end, here's what I know. You know as well as I do. They will tell you who they are. Once you can back away from it and, you know, take that last city council meeting, that's the first time I ever spoke during public comment. Well, I've wanted to, but I thought, why? But that one moved me emotionally to the point of where I won't lie, I sent Stephanie Coggins a text. I said, hey, Steph, it's Michael J. I'd like my time. I'd like to, and you got it. And that's because something that was being said at the dais just pissed me off. So even I can give way to my own emotion. But I'm telling you, if you will just back away from it, pay attention to it, don't look at it with the blinders on, if you will listen, they'll tell you who they are. The other one is if you will pay attention, look at what's going on, who's in the room, who's talking to whom. Pay attention to what's going on, and they will show you who they are. I don't know how else to put that. But I'm telling you, it's been my experience. You can take that to the bank, literally. Pay attention. They'll tell you who they are. Pay attention. They'll show you who they are. So there is my breakdown of Tuesday's City Council agenda. We might get into some more on Monday, but at this point, that's really what got me. The discussion items. Did I not get to that one? Are you aware that the discussion items contain, among other things, I believe they're going to discuss the revamping, whatever changes to the current city structure, the organizational chart. That's interesting. And I had somebody call me yesterday or the day before, and they said, are you aware of the fact that they're going to talk about in the discussion item the a possible change in the organizational chart? And I said, you know what? This doesn't surprise me. Think about the changes that have taken place. You've lost, what, one? Laura was an assistant city manager, right? Rich Guyon was an assistant city manager, so you're down to, I've never understood why we needed 18. So you're down to, who would that leave, Donnie? And Andrew's the deputy city manager, so that'll give you the deputy. So therefore you now have, with the departure of specifically Rich, because I don't know what they will do with Lola, our new CFO. So that does at this point sort of leave departments, I don't know, uncovered. Is that fair to put? A fair way to put that. So, yeah, I think there'll have to be some sort of reorganization. And remember, Andrew, bless his heart, tried that a few years ago, 2-3 years ago, and boy, howdy. He caused a bit of a firestorm. But what he did cause is for the charter to be revisited. Good for him. All right, Debbie, I got your email, or I got your Facebook message. Debbie caught on to it because I teased it with, you're getting a mosque. And she said, did I hear you say someone's getting a mosque? And I know this falls, I did it with purpose because, of course, we talked about the sale of the Ambassador Hotel. It was sold last February to a group that has two principals, Mir Khan and Saeed Hassan. And so we haven't really heard much from them. Yeah, no, listen, it's McKinney, Texas. Despite opposition from nearby residents, McKinney, Texas city officials say they are powerless to stop a local Islamic association from building a new mosque that was previously rejected over zoning issues. The city council is set to approve the construction on August 4th. The complex will be built on 5.5 acres, will include 15,000 square feet, a 15,000 square foot mosque, 10,000 square foot classroom building, and a 7,000 square foot multi-use facility. Now that I've said that out loud, what visions are running through your head, right? Let it steep. Let it play around in there for a little bit. I still haven't had a chance. I'm trying to figure out how to get to, because again, respectfully, Khan and Hassan are like Smith and Jones, right? So I'm trying to determine which one is the right Mir Khan, who is this Saeed Hassan, because there are some things within the Everhart Hospitality LLC that just isn't making a lot of sense to me, especially given the fact that, I can't reveal my sources, man, but I have great reason to believe some things were said during an inspection that should cause the hair on the back of your neck to at least stand up just a little bit. 10:55.
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5: KGNC. All right, 10:58, 2 in front of 11 o'clock. Hope the show this morning made a little bit of sense. I have to tell you, this is the first one in a long time that I've felt it really stitch itself together quite well from start to finish. I love it. What's the old George Papard thing? I love it when a plan comes together. All right. So, Jan, by the way, I got your message. I just happened to check messages during the break, and you are absolutely welcome. Hang in there. I do believe help is on its way. So thank you, Jan, for that nice message. There seems to be this belief that Michael J. can get things done. I think it's just interesting timing myself. So far as Monday goes, wake up Monday morning with Tim Butler and Newsday Amarillo. How cool is it to have him back, by the way? He does such a good job with that show. And doing it for a few days, yeah, it becomes even more clear to me how amazing he is with that show. He'll be back Monday, 5:30 to 9 with Newsday Amarillo. I'm back Monday, 9 to 11. We call this mess Making Sense with Michael J. I'm the host of that program. Listen, man, I appreciate you being there all week long. I appreciate you being there every day. Couldn't do it without you. Fox News coming in the mix. God bless you. Have a safe and a great weekend.
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6: Iran strikes back. I'm Lisa Brady, Fox News. Another round of attacks on U.S. Gulf allies after nearly 2 weeks of daily U.S. strikes on Iran over attacks on commercial shipping.
9: Iran's Revolutionary Guard Corps told people in neighboring Gulf countries to stay away from American bases and assets, confirming they'd set fire to ammunition and storage sheds at a U.S. base in Kuwait and that they struck a watchtower for the U.S. Navy's Fifth Fleet based in Bahrain. U.S. reporters in northern Iraq said American forces shot down five explosive drones, and Jordanian forces said they shot down several incoming Iranian missiles and drones.
6: Fox's Jessica Rosenthal. Yesterday was CENTCOM's 13th straight night targeting Iran's military capabilities, including drone storage facilities.
9: Wednesday, President Trump said for every ship Iran attacks on the Strait of Hormuz, the U.S. will take out an Iranian bridge or power plant. Thursday, he said he was considering a major escalation in the use of military force.
6: Israeli Prime Minister Benjamin Netanyahu now scheduled to visit the White House Tuesday, meeting with President Trump and attending a memorial service for Senator Lindsey Graham. There's an expanding race to replace Graham as the Republican nominee this November.
10: This campaign isn't about another title or political office. It is a movement. It is about making sure that South Carolina continues to have a conservative voice that isn't afraid to lead and isn't afraid to fight.
6: South Carolina Congressman Russell Fry just filing his paperwork for an August special election for Republicans that will also include Graham's sister Darlene, who's already finishing his term. The teenager charged in a deadly Georgia school shooting nearly 2 years ago pleads guilty to all 55 counts. Colt Gray, who's now 16, changing his plea despite not having a deal with prosecutors, now facing life in prison. Gray was 14 when he killed two students and two teachers at his high school, wounding several others. His father is scheduled for sentencing next week, convicted in March of charges including murder and manslaughter for giving his son the gun. 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
6: What was supposed to be a joint ceremony opening a new bridge from Detroit to Canada happens without U.S. officials after President Trump announced new tariffs on Canada, saying they're in response to unfair trade practices. Ontario Premier Doug Ford just telling Fox Business.
14: I encourage the Prime Minister, dollar for dollar, tariff for tariff.
6: He says instead the U.S. and Canada should work together against China and Russia. Rail passengers could one day be stopping at Trump Station in New York City.
15: It's part of an $8 billion redesign of New York's Penn Station. Transportation
7: Transportation Secretary Sean Duffy is urging senators to also rename the train hub. The request did not include suggestions for a new name, but Duffy has indicated he'd like to see the station named for President Trump, saying at an event last year it has a nice ring to it. President Trump has noted a possible name change was considered as part of a major rail tunnel project, but said it was New York Democrat Chuck Schumer who had suggested it. Penn Station is named after the Pennsylvania Railroad, the now defunct rail company that built the station in Midtown Manhattan.
8: Fox's Jared Halpern at the White House. A deadly summer air disaster found to be caused by severe icing.
15: Viral video showed the terrifying plunge of a Brazilian passenger plane into a Sao Paulo neighborhood. August of 24, the Vopaz twin turboprop went into a flat spin, wheeling through cloudy skies from 17,000 feet into a fireball in a hillside home, killing all 62 aboard. The Brazilian Air Force probe shows the flight encountered severe atmospheric icing while cruising, causing the aircraft to lose lift and head into a flat spin. The probe further encountered severe atmospheric icing while cruising, causing the aircraft to lose lift and head into a flat spin. The probe further found the airline normalized faults in

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7: All right, let's do it. The Markley, Van Camp, and Robbins Show. Jamie Markley, David Van Camp, Scott Robbins. Friday, that always feels good. Gonna have a lot of fun today. Man, there's some nuttiness going on out there.
8: Yeah.
7: And I did not know that the president, Donald J. Trump, was to blame for voter fraud.
8: Yes. Well, New Jersey Governor This is according to the New Jersey Governor, Mikey Sherrill, who blamed Trump for the fact that her state registered thousands of non-citizens to vote, of them actually did vote.
7: Okay, let's hear this.
9: We move very quickly because the people of New Jersey obviously deserve accountability and transparency. We're running an independent investigation right now to get to the bottom of exactly how this happened and what's going on. But, you know, it is not a surprise to me that the federal government, that the Trump administration wants to immediately weaponize this against people as opposed to focusing on making sure that we're running free and fair elections. That's my focus. I would say again that
7: you
9: Trump
7: didn't
9: has done more
7: do it.
8: Yeah.
7: You're a prime example of why we need voter ID.
8: Yes.
10: Because people are being told it happened? Is that the problem?
8: Yes.
7: Well, they're pouncing, and you can't pounce, apparently.
8: Yeah, you're not allowed to notice, a.k.a. pounce, on things like this, especially if they prove you right.
10: How do you just get by with saying that?
7: Because you have a media that will help carry your message along.
10: That's ridiculous.
7: Of course it is.
9: I would say again that Trump has done more to undermine our election system than anyone in my lifetime, including Vladimir Putin. He has a...
10: Come on.
7: What? You just say crap. Where are the receipts for that?
8: Yeah.
7: Where's the theory on that one?
10: Including Vladimir Putin?
7: And they're still sticking on the Russia talking point.
8: Yeah, I kind of think that, having thousands of people that we know of illegally registered to vote in your state and hundreds of them illegally casting ballots undermines confidence way more than anything that Donald Trump has done.
7: Agreed.
10: Some humility about it. Come out and say, this is terrible and it needs to be stopped, and we're going to stop it. Not all this game playing with Donald Trump is the response. What?
7: I know, man. Okay, go ahead.
10: Vladimir Putin?
7: Roll on. Go ahead.
9: He has attacked the 2020 election, which he ran. He has also sent out an insurrection against us when we were trying to certify that election. He then has defunded...
7: Dude, are you kidding me? You're still going to go with that?
10: It's unbelievable.
7: The unarmed insurrection.
8: Yes.
7: Got it. Go ahead.
9: He then has defunded all of the ways in which we protect and keep our elections safe. So contrary to what he's doing here in New Jersey, we are focused on running fair elections and getting to the bottom of what took place.
7: Okay.
10: God. The lack of self-awareness is stunning.
7: David, I know we were going to do it later. Can I just play the Harmeet Dillon thing?
8: Oh, sure. Go ahead.
7: You know, Harmeet Dillon is talking about Jersey because she was asked, they had her on Fox, about investigations going on with all this nonsense, because you get all these states that won't give up the voter rolls to have them checked.
11: Do you plan to take this fight to the Supreme Court?
12: Well, we do. It's actually closer to 30 states. 20 states have given us their voter rolls voluntarily, and we've found hundreds of thousands of people on those voter rolls who shouldn't have been there. Now, since the governor made this announcement, we've opened up an investigation. We asked her to disclose to us the names of the 6,600 individuals who were wrongfully put on the voter rolls and then the 400 who voted knowing that they weren't entitled to. And today she hasn't responded to us yet, but she did tell the New York Times and others in New Jersey that she wasn't going to give us that information because, quote-unquote, we would weaponize it and she doesn't trust us with the data. Well, who can't be trusted with data?

0: gosh. Oh, no.
1: Somewhere there's a divorced guy who sees that video and says, that alimony check is my favorite time of the month. 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
0: Worth every penny.
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0: And then nice.
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0: The Markley, Van Camp, and Robbins Show. Jamie Markley, David Van Camp, Scott Robbins, and now the five stories we're watching today.
1: Okay, number five, Meta is launching Facebook Verified, a free badge to verify there's a real person behind a profile. All you got to do is provide a biometric scan of your face.
0: What could go wrong? Right. How's that going to be used?
1: Right. Okay. The surveillance age is truly upon us. Yeah. Number four, Senator John Ossoff has spent thousands of dollars in campaign funds on makeup services. And since February, it's like $2,800, something like that.
0: Hey, makeup services.
1: Yeah, this is according to the Washington Free Beacon, which looked at some of his disclosures. He's got like a Hollywood makeup artist, somebody who worked on the Hunger Games, doing his makeup for him.
0: He has, seriously?
1: Yes, he has spent more than Alexandria Ocasio-Cortez has on makeup.
0: Whoa!
2: And just as much as Rashida Tlaib on The Barber.
1: Well, I did kind of like the subtle dig with the Washington Free Beacon report, because they did mention Rashida Tlaib.
2: Oh, they
1: said, yeah, he spent far more than Alexandria Ocasio-Cortez by about $1,000. He spent more. And then they listed, like, Rashida Tlaib has, like, apparently declared, like, $28 or something like that.
2: Yeah, that's just in disposable razors.
0: Dude, I'm trying to figure this out. I want to see, like, a picture. What would the dude look like without makeup if you're spending that much on it?
1: He wants to look good on screen. He's also been hitting the gym because he wants to, because you know how he does, he mimics Obama's cadence.
0: I'll have to listen again. I'm sure he does.
1: I think when he first came onto the scene, I think we played sort of side by side. He really tries to do that, but he's been hitting the gym because he wants to look fit. It's all about the aesthetics. So, yeah, makeup services, very important to his future political career.
0: Okay.
1: Number three, removal orders for illegal aliens are at record levels now due to what's called a mega master hearing, a new policy that fast-tracks immigration proceedings. Some people didn't have a court date scheduled until years from now, but the feds are rescinding those to clear out the backlog, and they're saying, hey, now you got like a month to come in instead of like 2 years. And so if you miss your court date, boom, removal order issued.
0: Right. Well, you'd see some that were like 2030.
1: Yeah. And then, and of course, some of the advocates for illegal aliens are out there saying, well, this is not fair. You can't just send somebody a letter in the mail and expect them to show up. Au contraire.
2: Sure,
1: yes, you can.
2: Yeah, can. I will. Yeah.
0: Of course.
2: Yeah.
0: Well, sometimes it's jury duty.
1: Yeah, there's jury duty. I mean, I don't know. The same people are also advocating for universal vote by mail. I thought the mail was safe and secure.
0: Exactly.
1: All right. Number two, Treasury Secretary Scott Bessent says four individuals and nine entities have been sanctioned that have been involved in Iran's sanctions evasion network. And number one, Kuwait, Bahrain, and Jordan said they were fending off Iranian attacks again. Iran launched drones at American assets hours after U.S. strikes killed four people and partly damaged an Islamic Revolutionary Guard Corps facility.
0: Okay. Apparently, it's National Drive Thru Day.
1: Hmm.
0: It's also National Tequila Day. We will not be participating.
2: I was going to say.
0: No. Can't be going back now. It's been too long. No. But as far as...
2: A double cheeseburger and a shot of tequila, please.
0: You know who's the fastest?
2: Drive through?
0: Yeah.
2: Fast food? Chick-fil-A.
1: Taco Bell.
0: Yes, Taco Bell.
2: No, I was going to say Chick-fil-A. I go by pretty speedy there, too.
0: Oh, actually, Chick-fil-A did not fare well when it came to speed.
2: That's too bad.
0: Yeah, they ranked last at 427 seconds.
2: Are you kidding
0: like
2: me?
0: Like 7 minutes.
1: Oh, well, part of it is because of the demand. The lines are usually really long. They're very efficient at clearing out those lines, but
2: yeah,
1: it can take some time.
0: But when it came to friendliness, Chick-fil-A, number one.
1: Well, yeah.
0: Has been for years, followed by Dutch Brothers and Raising Cane's. McDonald's DFL on that one.
2: Really?
1: Well, yeah. Yes. It's like McDonald's, you walk in there and they're like, hey, what are you doing here? I don't know. I want food.
0: It really depends on which one you go to and where you're at.
2: It does.
0: Then some areas, it's like a hassle you're even there. And other places, it's pretty welcoming. It just depends.
2: Some inner city McDonald's, they act like they're doing me a favor by waiting on me.
1: The worst for me personally is always Wendy's. I think walk in there and the cashier is pregnant and smoking.
2: Yeah.
0: See, you always say that. I haven't had good experiences at Wendy's.
1: The fry guys giving somebody a tattoo. It's crazy.
0: Overall satisfaction, Chick-fil-A again. Yeah. So even with the wait, there you go.
2: It's worth the wait.
0: Elon Musk, did you hear this interview with The Economist? Not taking it at all. That and what's your story coming up?
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0: The Markley Van Camp and Robbins Show. Jamie Markley, David Van Camp, Scott Robbins, and now the five stories we're watching today.
1: Number five, parsley and cilantro. Also now linked to a diarrhea outbreak in North Carolina. That same little bug that just keeps popping up.
2: What kind of diarrhea is it, though?
1: It's explosive.
2: Okay, so it stays at the top of the list, then. Okay.
1: It's very, yes, it's there. Mm-hmm.

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4: 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The October up $1.52, 222.90. Feeder cattle higher with August up 225, 346.02. September feeders up 235 at 342.20. Corn is lower with September down 1.5, 462.5. December corn down 1.25, 486.25. September Kansas City wheat down 20.25, trading at 739.5. Cotton lower on the December contract. It's down 83 points, 80.38 cents. September West Texas crude down 392, 88.27 a barrel. I'm Kerry Martin on the Texas Farm Bureau Radio Network.
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7: Showers and storms lingering from earlier today are starting to move out of our area into Oklahoma. Temperatures are still quite warm, 70s and 80s across the region. We're going to see temperatures heat up quite quickly once again. Unfortunately, triple digits possible for the entire panhandle. We'll top out at 100 here in Amarillo. But we're watching for another round of storms that will get close to the region tonight. Main concerns will be heavy rainfall, so just plan for that if you have any Friday night plans. From News Channel 10, I'm meteorologist Jaden Ramkissoon.
8: The Markley, Van Camp, and Robin Show. I'm Jamie Markley. I'm the Gen Xer of the show. David Van Camp's the millennial and the sexy boomer. That's Scott Robbins. Okay, the latest on Madison, Wisconsin, and Wisconsin in the shooting, David?
9: A guy who was armed with a knife stabbed a cop and got shot. That's kind of the end of the story.
8: Yep.
9: Right? But the left is trying to George Floyd this thing, including Democrats in the primary for the governor's race, which apparently that primary has been just a debacle from beginning to end.
8: I read a whole piece on that today.
9: Yeah.
8: Which is a quick side note. was basically you're looking at a Democratic Socialist maybe getting the nomination.

0: Got to play with Tony Romo in a pro-am, golf pro-am, and he was fantastic to everybody. And was so good to my family, because we're all Cowboys fans, long-suffering. But yeah, dude, what are you doing?
1: Did he want to go out and booze with you afterwards?
0: No.
1: Oh, okay.
0: No, there's no talk of that, really.
1: All right, just wondering.
0: It is National Tequila Day. I don't know if that has anything to do or is in play with the story.
1: Celebrating early?
0: Yeah. I can't imagine that, but I don't know. Mm. We'll find out the rest of that story. All right, now we got to get to Nimrod. So is Tony the Nimrod?
2: Tony could be the Nimrod.
0: Oh, yeah. Tony.
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0: All right. Nimrod's in the News. We go to Lee County, Florida. This dude, I don't understand it. You're having a kilo of cocaine delivered through the mail from the U.S. Postal Service? You got to know, that's illegal. Oh. If you feel like, hey, this is a suspicious package that we're supposed to deliver to Lehigh Acres. Oh, yeah, that's cocaine. Oh. Yeah, that dude's in a lot of trouble, and that's Nimrod's in the News.
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14: A new lawsuit over new tariffs. I'm Lisa Brady, Fox News. Two small businesses based in the U.S. already going to court to challenge Trump tariffs announced yesterday on goods from 60 countries.
15: This is all about forced labor in other countries. Now, the senior administration officials are telling us that this is not a replacement for the Section 122 tariffs that expired at 12:01 Eastern Time this morning. But the fact is that these new tariffs started the same moment that those emergency tariffs ended by law this morning. Now, This is low-hanging fruit for the Trump administration because multiple administrations have long tracked the use of forced labor in countries across the globe. It's well-documented.
14: Fox Business's Edward Lawrence at the White House. The lawsuit argues the new tariffs exceed the president's authority and require more detailed country-specific findings about forced labor to be legally justified. The administration has been pivoting to different statutes for tariffs after the U.S. Supreme Court struck down the use of an Emergency Powers Act. President Trump is set to make an Oval Office announcement about American nuclear innovation, reportedly as part of a push to expand domestic energy production. So far, he has not announced any strategy change in Iran.
2: U.S. forces continue to grind away night after night, attacking Iranian military positions inside of Iran. Last night, the 13th night in a row, President Trump spoke to Axios, warned about a potential massive invasion of Iran, but he did say he hadn't reached that decision yet.
14: Fox's Steve Harrigan in Tel Aviv. Iran ramping up its counter threats, warning people to stay away from U.S. bases in the region as it keeps attacking Gulf neighbors. A teenager charged in a deadly mass shooting at his Georgia high school in 2024 changes his plea to guilty. Colt Gray was 14 when he killed two students and two teachers, wounding others. His father was convicted on charges including murder for giving him the gun. 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
14: Several House Democrats hold a field hearing in Houston after a father of three was killed in a confrontation with federal immigration agents. He was undocumented, but had lived in Texas for 30 years.
17: Ronaldo Salgado and Lorenzo Salgado Jr. testified that their father, Lorenzo Salgado Araujo, picked up his construction crew, including his own brother, to go to work one morning earlier this month, but was later killed by an ICE agent during a stop. Homeland Security initially said Araujo weaponized his van and tried to evade the agents, but his sons testified.
18: I know my father would have stopped his vehicle immediately if ICE agents had clearly identified themselves, rather than aggressively approach him in two unmarked vehicles without emergency lights on. That must have been terrifying, not knowing who was after him.
17: While Araujo was undocumented, ICE later clarified he had not been their intended target for arrest.
14: Fox's Jessica Rosenthal. Just getting word, former Dallas Cowboys quarterback Tony Romo is accused of operating while intoxicated in Wisconsin. The Milwaukee County Sheriff's Office says Romo was stopped while traveling on the high-rise bridge last night. An arrest report obtained by Fox 6 News says he was taken into custody after performing poorly on field sobriety tests. Romo was booked and released, due in court September 21st. A new House bill would give the federal government a kill switch for AI.
19: This is a bipartisan bill that would hand the government the power to shut down a powerful AI model if it's deemed capable of causing catastrophic harm. Now, Representatives Ted Lieu and Nathaniel Moran proposed giving the kill switch powers to the Department of Homeland Security. It's one of several new bills being considered that would create new guardrails for this AI. Policymakers were spooked again when two of OpenAI's models escaped their testing environment.
14: Fox Business's Connor Hansen on Capitol Hill. An hour to the close on Wall Street. Stocks remain mixed. The Dow's up 182. The Nasdaq down 169. And Lisa Brady, Fox News.
20: The deadly flu outbreak at Lackland Air Force Base in San Antonio is over. Congressman Joaquin Castro says no new cases have been reported in the past month. At its peak, there were 284 confirmed cases. One airman, 25-year-old Keon McDaniel, died as a result. The virus began spreading after Secretary of War Pete Hegseth announced that flu shots would no longer be mandatory. Lackland is the hub for Air Force basic training. The Texas Agriculture Commissioner is renewing his call for a special session to address the rise in data centers. issues.
1: It's urgent. I mean, we've got to get on top of this now.
20: Sid Miller says it's the number one issue in the state. The Public Utility Commission, in a newly released statement, said the data centers must be managed in a way that prioritizes the reliability of the electric grid. A federal grand jury in Texas has indicted 11 people linked to a deadly human smuggling operation. In May, 7 people headed to San Antonio died. One was a 14-year-old. For KGNC News, I'm Michael J. Stevens.
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9: And now, all of the news you would probably miss. 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
10: 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A Secret Service agent on J.D. Vance's detail is being investigated for allegedly leaking operational security information, essentially doing exactly the opposite of what your job is. I am glad that at least in this case, everyone seems to be on the same page that this person did something awful and that, you know, there's no political divide. No one wants to see anyone come into harm's way, especially if a failed, action happens as far as Secret Service is concerned. I think there are a lot of people that wonder if this was intentional, though, and if this is some demonstration of some of the other stuff that we've seen and some of the other questions we might have about how close people got to harming President Trump. Are there people that are willfully doing versions of failing to do their job in attempts to actually get people hurt? I don't know. But hopefully this investigation demonstrates exactly what went on and why, so we learn more information there. Dubai is offering, I think it's like $700 to people, residents who lure friends to tour the country in any sort of tourist destination. Apparently, Dubai is suffering a lot of loss of tourism, and so they're trying to pay the residents to bring other people in, which I found pretty funny. And I'm willing to go. Maybe I get to split the money with somebody. Maybe somebody can give me half the cash, and then we can have a little bit of extra fun in Dubai. Apparently, bears are running amok in Lake Tahoe. They're causing chaos and tons of problems for locals there. I don't know what is causing the bears to go crazy. I don't know if it's just the time of the year where bears are often a little bit more rambunctious. I don't have a reason. I wonder if also temperatures. I live in Texas, and it has been so hot here that I can't imagine anyone being happy, anyone being comfortable. Maybe that's also impacting the bears. I don't know. And then finally, a rare magnitude 5.0 earthquake struck the Texas Panhandle. It is the strongest to rattle the region in over 100 years. That's the far north part of Texas. At a time when we're already dealing with a lot of other crazy stuff, weather has been uniquely bad, as I said, really hot conditions. There was a tropical storm that wasn't actually a hurricane, which was nice, because I've only been living in Texas for a little over a year, and I've yet to really experience any kind of terrible weather event. So my wife and I, probably more her than me, were at least somewhat concerned with what a named storm would feel like here in Texas, and this one was nothing. It was no big deal. It just felt like a little extra rain and a tiny bit more wind. But by and large, not that hard, not that big of a deal. So if other things are like that, we'll be fine. If other things get worse than that, which they have in the past, of course, we'll probably once again be terrified. But I don't know what it would feel like to also have an earthquake happen at the same time. And so for the people in the north of Texas, who I think are mostly doing okay, I haven't heard a lot of really bad things that came from this. Just a little bit startling, a little bit scary to have this occur. But luckily, everybody's okay. But for some reason, in the last 100 years, you haven't seen this before, so you're seeing it now. I'm not trying to say any of this is even remotely tied to global warming. That's what the crazies do. That's what the idiots do when they yell about it. But I will say that someone seems like they're mad at us. Maybe it's an act of God, some of these things that are occurring recently as far as temperatures go and other potential. And the bears running amok. If any two stories to me ever connected in a way where, like, somebody's trying to give me a message or give our society, our country, our planet a message that we need to do a little bit better than we're doing so far, it's a mixture of all these things happening at the same time. When all that's going on, part of me is like, okay, yeah, maybe we need to follow that golden rule a little bit better. Maybe not all of the Odyssey movie, but at least that lesson there is deserved to be heard by more people. But all right, we got a lot of things to get to, a lot of serious stuff to talk about, including, of course, Elon Musk going very viral. Coming up, Craig Collins filling in on The Dana Show.

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3: This is the Dana Show. My name is Craig Collins, filling in. Thrilled to be with you. Lots and lots of stuff out there, including a 300-pound Sinclair dinosaur that was stolen from a Montana gas station and then bolted to a cliff about 10 miles away from where they took it at the gas station. It was bolted down. My favorite part of this story were the employees at the gas station who seemed to think the whole thing was funny. I don't know if the same is true of the owner of the gas station or the price of any of the fixing that goes on, although I think the dinosaur was fully returned. But I do have some audio of the employees being like, not a bad prank, not a bad gag at all.
12: It was funny to think that our dinosaur was sitting up in the canyon up there.
13: Sounds pretty planned out. Missed the cameras, bolted back down. Grand theft dino.
12: They literally had to unbolt it from a cement pad out here.
3: True.
12: And they re-bolted it up on the cliff.
13: I mean, I think it's all in good fun. I don't think the people mean to cause any harm.
3: Yeah, I don't know about that. They caused some damage. I don't know if they mean to cause any harm, but they broke some stuff. But this is kind of funny. This does remind me of a lot of the stupid things that people do where they steal giant stuff and then return it because you don't actually want to keep the giant thing. It also does remind me of, like, being in Chicago in college. I lived in Chicago for a lot of years. I live in Texas now. And people wanting to steal the sign that had a map of all the stops for the CTA. And it's like, bolted up there. So you got to, like, rip it down. And it was metal. And people would put them in their apartments or their whatever, their, dorms. And it looked really stupid to have it there. But people were thrilled to do it. So they took them. And I don't think the CTA liked that at all. I think they were pretty much not a fan, but it is what it is. It's the kind of dumb stuff that people steal when they get a thieving mentality going. All right, one other thing that I do want to talk about quickly. It is an apology that's been put out by a reporter for USA Today who wrote about Caitlin Clark and tried to make a comparison between Caitlin Clark and the situation going on in the WNBA where people seemed to treat her like crap. And I think the reporter was trying to say that Caitlin needs to do more about protecting other people from the reaction to how unfairly she's treated in the league. So essentially the reporter is saying, even though a lot of people in this league seem to hate you, and they seem to hate you for reasons that are completely unfair to you, you should do a better job of protecting them from the hate they get when they show that they hate you to the public. Essentially meaning that every time they beat up Caitlin Clark and we get mad at the players that do it as fans, we're wrong and Caitlin's wrong. But the person that beat somebody up, in that case, not so wrong. That's a person that's just a victim here. She made a comparison between her stance on Caitlin Clark and that whole situation and Emmett Till. And she said since the All-Star game for the WNBA is happening in Chicago, that somehow this meant that Caitlin Clark needed to do more to protect the other athletes in the WNBA. And I can't even fathom how she got from one story to the other story. I can read to you what she actually wrote. It shouldn't need reminding this country has an awful history of black people being harmed, even killed, in the name of, quote, defending white women. The WNBA's All-Star game this weekend is in Chicago, Emmett Till's hometown, and a local art gallery is currently hosting an exhibit imagining his life if he hadn't been lynched. Well, it's incumbent on the WNBA to do more to protect its players. It should also be an expectation on Clark to recognize the wider consequences of her actions. She gets the crap kicked out of her by people. The WNBA votes her the 11th best guard in the league because they seem to hate her. And it's her fault that somehow some other people who wind up in the crossroads of punching Caitlin Clark in the neck or something wind up getting hate messages on social media. According to that author, it's Caitlin Clark's problem and she needs to fix it. That is surreal. And then to compare it to Emmett Till is even crazier. Eventually, in a statement that I think came out today, Nancy Armour said that she made an inartful comparison and that she apologized for it. Sports media is incredibly woke. Sports media is incredibly annoying. And in this case, ridiculous in how it's trying to blame, or at least this reporter was trying to blame Caitlin Clark for a problem that seems to have nothing to do with how she actually acts and behaves, and a whole lot to do with a lot of people who seem to hate her because she's more popular than they think she deserves to be. It's that simple, and it's not her thing to fix. Quick break, a lot more. Craig Collins filling in on The Dana Show.

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5: The U.S. is locked and loaded. I'm Lisa Brady, Fox News. That from President Trump just telling reporters the U.S. military is ready to go, but he has not made a decision yet on escalating the fight against Iran, which he says does want to make a deal, but doesn't want to admit it.
6: You can just keep doing exactly what we're doing and take them apart piece by piece. We can do it in a more rapid fashion, which we might do, or we can negotiate with them, which we're also doing right now. I mean, as we speak, we're talking to them.
5: The president declining to answer a New York Times question about potentially being accused of war crimes if he follows through on a threat to blow up power plants and bridges. One Iranian official threatening to kill a U.S. service member for every death in Iran. Iran's been responding to U.S. strikes with attacks on U.S. Gulf allies. The president taking questions after making a nuclear energy announcement.
6: Last year, I signed four historic executive orders to reignite a wave of progress in America's nuclear power production and promote this abundant, affordable, unlimited supply of energy for the American people.
5: Now directing the U.S. Energy Secretary to set up a pilot program for advanced reactors. There's already a lawsuit over newly announced Trump tariffs.
7: The same group representing small businesses that successfully challenged the use of emergency tariffs at the Supreme Court this year is suing the Trump administration over a new round of tariffs announced this week. The Liberty Justice Center says 10-12.5% tariffs imposed on 60 U.S. trading partners are capricious and arbitrary and require congressional approval.
5: Fox's Jared Halpern at the White House. The lawsuit also argues a law allowing sanctions over unfair labor practices needs country-specific findings to be legally justified. A mixed finish on Wall Street. The Dow up 234 points at the bell, but the NASDAQ in the red. 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
9: Temperatures being 30 degrees above average.
8: 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Just click listen, then swipe right and hear the latest news updates on your time. 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Download it now.
5: A federal judge strikes down new federal rules for an abortion pill.
11: A U.S. district judge in Virginia finding it was unlawful for the Food and Drug Administration to start requiring doctors and pharmacies to be specially certified to prescribe the abortion drug mifepristone. The agency first approved mifepristone in 2000. The judge noting the FDA failed to explain why the heightened restrictions were necessary when it found the medication to be safe and effective for the past quarter century. The decision comes after three abortion providers sued over the modified requirements and as a number of Republican-led states and anti-abortion groups are challenging access to the medication. Kristen Goodwin, Fox News.
5: Measles cases in the U.S. already topping last year's record numbers. The CDC confirming more than 2,300 cases so far this year, driven by major outbreaks in South Carolina, Utah, and Arizona, sickening hundreds, with smaller clusters in other states as vaccination rates have fallen in recent years. An iconic credit card is appealing to more young users.
12: American Express is known for having a mostly affluent cardholder base, and it's used by large companies. Those users continued to spend in the recent quarter. Overall card member spending rose 9%. CEO Stephen Squeery says the company's been attracting new customers, particularly among younger generations. And more customers are signing up for its premium products like the High Perk Platinum card with an annual fee of $875. Amex says about two-thirds of new platinum and gold card holders are either millennials or members of Gen Z. Ginny Cosola, Fox News.
5: Recapping stocks, the Dow ends in the green, up 235. The S&P up about 3 points, but the NASDAQ extends a sell-off down 161, back under 25K. Oil prices sliding, back under $90 a barrel. I'm Lisa Brady, Fox News.
13: A massive heat dome is bringing triple-digit temperatures from Texas to North Dakota this weekend. Monica Nelson has the details.
14: The extreme temperatures are expected to start this weekend and last into early next week. Highs in Phoenix will be in the 110s, while Texas and much of the interior southwest will likely be over 100. Highs near or above 100 will also be possible in the Dakotas and Minneapolis. I'm Monica Nelson.
13: A federal grand jury in Texas has indicted 11 people linked to a deadly human smuggling operation.
15: Four U.S. citizens, five illegal aliens, and two lawful permanent residents.
13: Assistant U.S. Attorney Justin Simmons says the men used cargo train cars with no ventilation or cooling to smuggle illegal immigrants from the border to locations across the country. In May, seven people headed to San Antonio died. One was a 14-year-old. For KGNC News, I'm Michael J. Stevens. KGNC.
16: That's why politics should not be entertainment, because then they treat policy as something trite, and it becomes something that is dictated by whichever way the wind blows. I want America to be successful, but America can't be successful if there is a shadow operation seeking to undermine the administration that dresses itself in the robes of a coalition.
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18: This is The Dana Show. My name is Craig Collins, filling in, thrilled to be with you. A bunch of stuff for us to talk about today at DLash, Dana Lash Radio and X on Twitter. A great way to stay connected to her and see all the awesome stuff that she and her social people were voting illegally. And then suddenly a bunch of mainstream and left-leaning media claimed that definitely wasn't happening. And guess what? Oh, it was. It seems like it is. A Mikey seems to be upset that people.

0: alert, but this is dumb. You should not get on the top of a train. You should not try to surf it while it's going into a station because you're going to run into a thing like a wall, and that's bad for you, so you shouldn't do that. I don't know why this is a problem that we can't seem to get fixed, but darn it, it's New York. And then also, an Arizona woman is on life support after a kratom reaction, a thing that you can buy in way too many places that probably is much more dangerous than people understand it to be, that I kind of had to Google to figure out exactly what people use it for. But it's a replacement for other, I think, medications or drugs that are not legal. It is, but maybe it shouldn't be because it caused this woman a whole lot of problems. So just be on the lookout for that. And be aware that this is something that carries a lot of risk. Quick break, a lot more. Craig Collins filling in on The Dana Show.
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8: Cattle close higher, wheat and cotton finish lower. I'm Kerry Martin with Closing Markets on the Texas Farm Bureau Radio Network. Cattle futures ending the day higher on both live and feeder cattle. We were sharply higher at one point in the session, but we backed way off of that on the close. August live cattle finishing $1.67 higher, $227.07. October up $1.12, $222.50. Same thing on feeder cattle, with August feeders up $1.50.

0: 55, 345, 32. September feeders up $1.60, 341, 45. Cash fed cattle market taking another big drop this week. Here in the South, live cattle mostly 230. That's 7 to 8 bucks lower compared to last week. Dress cattle in the north selling mostly at 365. That's down 12 to 15 bucks compared to last week's weighted average. Boxed beef prices mixed. Choice up 45 cents, 360, 332, with select down 64, 348, 11. Not much happening in corn. We close mostly steady with the September contract up a quarter cent, 464 and a quarter, while December was unchanged, 487 and a half. However, we've seen big volatility in the wheat trade this past week. September Kansas City wheat Friday dropping 14 and a half at 745 and a quarter. September Chicago wheat down 18 and a quarter, 678 a bushel. Cotton slipped below 80 cents once again after closing above that 80 cent mark on Thursday. The new crop December contract down 123 points to close the week at 79.98 cents. In the energy markets, August natural gas down 4, 286. September West Texas crude down 282 at 89.37 a barrel. I'm Kerry Martin on the Texas Farm Bureau Radio Network.
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3: As we've seen pretty much all week long, it's just hot across the area today. Partly cloudy skies. We're looking for high of 99 to 100 with a little better chance that a few scattered storms will pop up late today in the evening. We've got the fingers crossed, probability 30%. For tonight, dropping down to the low 70s, it will be a hot weekend. Sunshine will dominate. Temperatures running close to the 100 degree mark. With your First Alert forecast from News Channel 10, I'm Doppler Dave.

0: In Amarillo, there are three counties, Randall, Potter, and Calico County Restaurant. 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
4: KGNC. U.S. and Iran still trading strikes. Lisa Brady, Fox News. But President Trump says he still prefers diplomacy.
5: The president has not made a decision, he says, on whether to resume major attacks on Iran following a collapse of a ceasefire.
6: We're locked and loaded. We're ready to go, but we're talking to them. So maybe there will be, maybe there won't be a tipping point.
5: Still, President Trump tells reporters he does not think Iran is yet ready to make a deal over ending its nuclear program and the war.
6: You know, despite what everyone says about the election, I'm not in a hurry. I'm not in a hurry. We have to do it right.
5: A Fox News poll finds a majority of voters oppose U.S. military action against Iran, and nearly two-thirds think the conflict will last at least a year.
4: Fox's Jared Halpern at the White House just getting reports of Saudi strikes in Yemen, where Iran-backed Houthi rebels attacked Saudi tankers in the Red Sea this week. Democrats make a key decision about their presidential calendar, proposing to stick with South Carolina as the leadoff primary in 2028.
7: The Democratic National Committee's Rules and Bylaws Committee co-chair, Minion Moore, made the announcement after the meeting.
8: As we stated earlier, the majority vote count was to be 25, and it appears that South Carolina has 26.
7: There were 19 votes for Nevada and 4 for New Hampshire, which will go third, followed by Michigan, then New Mexico, then Virginia. The full DNC will vote on this later in the summer. New Hampshire still has a state law requiring they hold the first primary in the nation, but the Democratic Party stripped the state of its delegates in 2024 over this rule, as South Carolina went first after a push from then-President Biden.
4: Fox's Jessica Rosenthal. So far, Republicans have kept the traditional lineup led by Iowa and New Hampshire. Paramount's mega merger with Warner Brothers Discovery now on hold until after a legal fight is over. A coalition of 12 states that sued say Paramount agreed to delay the closing until after the judge decided.

0: that to actually say out loud for the people that do it? So if she's in charge of the American Bar Association, and if the organization she's in charge of, which she is saying the thing that they're saying, then she has to be part of the problem. It's so well done. It's such a intelligent way to go about exposing the stupidity of so many arguments. I love it. Brandon Gill has been crushing it lately, doing this again and again and again. All right. I have a couple pieces of leaked audio that I want to play. Totally different things. One is leaked audio of John Thune being very upset with Caroline Leavitt and President Trump and how much people are blaming him for not even calling the SAVE Act to a vote. I understand how the filibuster works. I understand that the SAVE Act cannot be passed without 60 votes because of the filibuster. I would like it to go away. President Trump would like it to go away. I've heard the arguments as to why people don't want it to go away, that the Democrats are just going to wield that power anyway. And I've made the argument on this show earlier this week that the Democrats are going to make the filibuster go away the minute they can. They want to be the ones to do it first and have the most time with that power. We should get any power like that for any amount of time first before they wield it themselves. But darn it, that's not the only part of the discussion. At least calling it for a vote would force some people on the record to say no. And we've gotten a version of that already. We have had senators vote against ways in which to try to incorporate the Save America Act and say other spending bills and whatnot. So we know the names of the players, but let's do it one more time for the cheap seats in the back and actually get everybody to acknowledge how they stand and why. And of course, it's not happening, and it's all Thune's fault, and people are mad at him, and he's mad that people are upset.
1: Maybe she or somebody else ought to get on the phone and get the votes. Right? It's 50 around here. So instead of, you know, pointing the finger at Republicans, they might think about going after the people who are stopping it on the floor, which is the Democrats. And if there are Republicans that they think are gettable, get on the phone.
0: Yeah, get on the phone with you. I think they're treating you like you're gettable, and they want you to go get the other Republicans to at least make sure that all the Republicans are on the same page. Does that mean that the Save America Act gets passed? No. But it does mean that we get closer to getting some things on the record that we want, and then actually, what we actually want is the filibuster to go away to make this more simplistic. But if you need the names, people do know them, and this is mostly because they fought to block the SAVE Act from being added to a different bill, Safeguard American Vote Eligibility Act, and how they were trying to, you know, tie it to some spending measures that would have essentially got a majority of we need everybody to have an ID to vote passed, that Susan Collins, Mitch McConnell, Tom Tillis, Lisa Murkowski. These are the names we know. We know who the people are. We call them the rhinos on that side of the aisle for refusing to do stuff like this. So get it done. John Thune and others, get this done. There is no reason not to do it, or at least attempt to do it, because at least it shows the American people how many Democrats don't give a crap about them, because it's overwhelmingly supported by the American people. That's the real challenge. When I hear people say that the problem with stuff like this is the frustration in having all of the power on a certain side and not being able to get work done, the reality is that regardless of if it's Democrats or Republicans in power, so many politicians will never give a crap about the stuff you want or the stuff that you think they should do. And they've showed you time and again, this is the latest version of it. Most people support voter ID. They can't get it done for some reason. Actually, this is pretty great. This is The View having no idea how many states already have voter ID. This made them all look pretty freaking dumb.
2: I will tell you, I, like most Americans, I am in favor of requiring some sort of government-issued ID. Maybe it's because I live in Florida, where it is a requirement, and for me, it's such a non-issue.
3: There are about 5 states where it's required, right?
2: No.
3: It's about 36 states.
0: Okay, most states. Oh, it's a lot more than I thought. I think it's actually like 26, but it doesn't matter. It is a majority of states that do, in fact, require voter ID. The fact that Hostin thought it was 5 is hilarious to me. But yeah, it's not a controversial issue, except in the world of politics, they want to pretend it's controversial. One other piece of leaked audio. I do like this a lot. I know we got to take a break, so I'll do this pretty quick. This is in California. This is two Democrats in Sacramento talking about how they should figure out a way to ban people from talking at city council meetings. Like, just for an example, think about the types of people that show up at the city council meeting, that pay attention and care, and they want to get a few minutes to speak. You want to shut some of them up in that moment. It's not like you're even going to listen to them, but you don't even want to hear them talk. And the funniest part of this audio, and you might not be able to make it out, I should probably turn it up as much as I can so you can hear it a little better. But essentially, it's one of the two people saying, yeah, but you know, the city attorney already told us we can't do that. It's illegal to just kick people out. And still, the first person saying this stuff, the vice mayor of Sacramento, is just barreling toward, yeah, but we should do it anyway.
4: We should go over this disruption scene because if we want to advance something in the future, that's actually taken out. We have to point out specifically city
0: can't do that is what he's saying. And she's whispering, we did it last time. We've done it before to people where we don't let them talk at all because we don't want to listen to them because they're the unwashed and the unholy and we want them out of here. And how dare anybody think they can tell us what to do? That's essentially the position of the political people in Sacramento. And it is hilarious to hear them say it and unapologetically be like, yeah, but even the you know, lawyers have told us we're not allowed to do that. Yeah, but we can figure it out. All right, we'll take a break. A lot coming up. Craig Collins filling in on The Dana Show.
5: Everywhere you look lately, there are trendy supplements that make big promises and big claims. But it's not about fancy marketing. It's about two important things. One, does it actually work? And two, can you trust it? That's why you need to look at Relief Factor. 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
21: And now, all of the news you would probably miss. It's time for Dana's Quick Five.
0: That's right. It's time for a Quick Five on the Dana Show, D. Lash, Dana Lash Radio and X. A great way to stay connected to her and all the awesome stuff people like her and producer Steven do for that social media account. And then at Radio Craig C, if you want to see what it's like to not have a fancy producer Steven to help you do stuff. Stephen A. Smith, different Stephen, is talking about LeBron James going back to the – or not going back, actually going to the 76ers and not going back to the Cleveland Cavaliers, which is pretty surprising to a lot of people, including him in saying that if he was going to go anywhere in the East, you kind of thought you knew where it was, and it wasn't Philadelphia.
22: Today, your initial reaction to LeBron joining forces with Jaylen Brown and company in Philly.
23: Shock, because I thought that if he was going back east, he would go home, that he wouldn't dangle his availability in the face of the Cleveland Cavaliers and then go somewhere else. For him to choose the Philadelphia 76ers, this is a shock among shockers. And yes. I think that this speaks to Bob Myers, the architect, the former four-time champion executive for the Golden State Warriors, being in Philly now and having him there.
0: It is interesting that one of the people that is responsible for the great teams of the Golden State Warriors is now probably the guy that just lured LeBron James to Philadelphia. Do the 76ers become an obvious choice, maybe with the Knicks, as far as teams most likely to come out of the East now? I think the answer is easily yes to that. Are the 76ers a good enough basketball team now to take on the world of the, you know, San Antonio Spurs and whatnot in the West, the OKC, teams that are probably still better than them? I don't know. We'll see. But LeBron did say in his announcement that he wants to compete and he wants to win. And so his decision to him was the best place, the most likely place to win a championship. And it is interesting to pair him with another young star, although I'll be honest, I'm not sure he's option 1A. On that team. He wasn't option 1A in LA anymore. And so there are people, some of them, I know not 76ers fans who will be saying this right now, who think that he's harming his legacy by joining teams where he's obviously not the primary or even the secondary option. And the further and further he falls down that list, the worse it looks. But will he be beneficial to the Sixers? Of course he will. Will he be a player that's still incredibly productive as he was last year? I imagine the answer is yes. But will he win another championship? I think that's really the only question left for LeBron James. And my answer right now would still be no, that I think the best teams are still in the West, and there's a couple of them that are likely to beat anybody but maybe the Knicks if the Knicks go on another historic run. Because I'll say one last thing, and I'm a Knicks fan. They were not the best team in the playoffs. They just played the best out of all the teams in the playoffs. I think if other teams that were better had played up to their capability, sadly the Knicks wouldn't have been champions. But that's a whole big part of it. You got to play as good as you are. Quick break, a lot more. I know it's not a sports show. Craig Collins filling in on The Dana Show.
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20: 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The heat index could reach 105 degrees. 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
28: It's another day of hot weather across the area as we get ready to start the weekend. The only difference is we do have a little better chance of rain going into the late afternoon and evening hours. We got that at about 30%. But temperatures will be at least in the upper 90s, possibly touching 100. After the showers die down tonight, we'll see a low of about 73. And over the weekend, looks like temperatures pretty close to that 100-degree mark. With your First Alert forecast from News Channel 10, I'm Doppler Dave. KGU.

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13: This is the Dana Show. My name is Craig Collins, filling in. Thrilled to be with you on a Friday just before the weekend. And I found a story about farting, and I can't help it. I'm a child of a man, as often many of us are, I think, in the world of farts being funny. I find them funny. A research was done in Australia on how often men and women fart. And my favorite part of the story is that they created a unique product, a small device that they called Smart Fart Underwear, that would be able to detect the amount of farts you have per day. I didn't detect how horrible the farts were. And then it charted your fart. I'm so amused and such a child. Anyway, it found the thing that all of us knew. So all of the science was basically wasted. Men do fart more than women, about one or two times more per day. And some people fart a ridiculous amount of times. I love that part of it, like the range. There were people that fart one, two, three times a day on the low end, and then some 59 times per day that probably need some sort of medical assistance. They probably need to check on something to make sure they're fine. But the study goes into even more detail as far as diet choices that we make, which ones are more or less likely. And you know all this to cause you to fart more. But it's now definitively been proven by science that men, in fact, fart more than women. And I was going to say, if this was one of those studies where you had to self-report how often you did that, that definitely people were lying. But I can't say that because they created the smart underwear. It has the little device in it. The other thing I keep thinking about, though, the reason I'm talking about this at all in this show, is somebody has to pitch that to somebody that pays money to fund it. Like, the funniest thing to me about a vast majority of the scientific studies that wind up being talked about on radio shows like this one is at some point it wasn't a study, it was somebody's idea. And someone went to some university, and then that university went to one of its donors and was like, you know what we really need to study? Do men fart more than women? We need to know. And so either one scientist had an argument that he wanted to win via doing the actual work, or it's just a ridiculous waste of money again and again and again, which it feels like it must be. But I would love to be in those rooms with the people that are pitching these studies and the people that are saying, all right, we're going to greenlight that one. Because, you know, there's stuff they've rejected. The people who greenlit the fart study, I want to know what they said no to. That's my biggest question. All right, other things out there. An anxious worker won a lawsuit. I think this was in the UK, for not wanting to be on a camera during a Zoom call for a work meeting while she was working remotely. This woman seemed to think that it was totally fine to leave her camera off. When the camera wasn't turned off, the person seemed to say that, hey, how dare you, you terrible person, you awful person. You know, something, some sort of fight occurred. And then inevitably, the woman did win a lawsuit. Again, I doubt that would actually happen here in the United States. It feels like the thing that would happen more in the UK or anywhere else. But I doubt this woman's all that upset about it. She seemed to say that it caused her a bunch of emotional distress, that she had to be on a video camera for a work meeting, and that she even, this is her claim, in a courtroom, contemplated suicide. And I don't know why you would do that, to be on a video camera for a few minutes, but she won. Annie Sulman, who's 28 years old, a Columbia graduate working in the United Kingdom, now has more money and, well, not a job. And she's certainly famous for a thing that's odd. One last story before we get out of here on the Dana Show. An Instagram pickup artist was banned from social media. He wears those Meta glasses that have the recording device that you can't really see in them, which is kind of odd. And so for some reason, he and a lot of other people have been using these devices to record people without their knowledge and then put it all up on social media. And so Meta is now cracking down on what they quote, stranger harassers, which I think is a crap ton of people who do a crap ton of stuff on the internet anyway. I see a lot of like young, dumb people do things where they seem to want to prank or make someone mad. That's definitely not the right generation to piss off. And when you do that, you get in a lot of trouble. These glasses do create that sort of funny dynamic of proving out the thought that, hey, maybe I shouldn't walk up to the stranger and make them mad for no reason. And it's also creepy, it is, that you can record people without their knowledge. The glasses themselves are supposed to have a little light that pops on when the camera is turned on so that you can see that someone is recording you. The unfortunate thing is that people are now selling online little stickers that cover that light up so that you can turn the camera on your glasses without having anybody actually witness it. All right. That's it. That's the whole show. Thrilled to be with you, as always, on the Dana Show, here on all of the different affiliate stations that she's on, but specifically KSEV Radio in Houston, where I'm actually currently broadcasting the show. Talk to you guys later. See you next time. Craig Collins filling in on the Dana Show.
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16: Says the U.S. is locked and loaded. I'm Lisa LaSera, Fox News. President Trump with the comments in the Oval Office this afternoon as he considers a large-scale attack on Iran.
17: We can take that to a much higher level if we want to. You know, we're prepared to do that, as you know.
16: The president again saying Iran cannot have a nuclear weapon. This, as Central Command says, it's fired on another merchant ship that was trying to breach the blockade of Iranian ports. A CENTCOM spokesman says American forces disabled the ship in the Gulf of Oman after it attempted to run the blockade at least four times. The military then fired into the ship's engine room. Fox's Steve Harrigan in Tel Aviv reporting the conflict shows signs of widening.
18: One sign of preparations here for potential trouble ahead. A number of mayors of Israeli cities have reopened bomb shelters, bunkers around parts of the city. They usually do this in times of heightened alert.
16: U.S. embassies in the Middle East have begun alerting Americans their options to leave could become more limited. Paramount Skydance has agreed to delay the closing of its acquisition of Warner Brothers Discovery well into next year as a judge continues to consider a challenge from 12 states looking to block the deal.
19: Paramount said it wouldn't close the merger until 5 days after the judge rules on the merits of the case or June the 1st, 2027, whichever comes first. The move comes days after a judge granted a temporary restraining order requested by the states to delay the transaction for several weeks. The states sued to block Paramount's buyout of Warner, claiming that the combo would extinguish competition in Hollywood and lead to fewer choices for consumers. Paramount has called the state's claims meritless and vowed to vigorously defend its merger.
16: Fox's Hillary Barsky. More than 200,000 people in southwestern France and central Spain forced from their homes as massive wildfires continue to grow. Several firefighters have been injured. No deaths have been reported in either country. 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
16: New details about the ransom notes publicized after the disappearance of Nancy Guthrie have reignited interest in the case.
0: Renewed attention on that first alleged ransom note comes after it was read on the popular Crime Junkie podcast. The note was sent to TMZ and a couple of TV news stations in Arizona, which is where Breonna Whitney was working at the time. Whitney said the note was addressed directly to Savannah Guthrie. Later alleged notes claim the 84-year-old Guthrie died shortly after she was taken. There was never any proof of life, and not one of these alleged ransom notes was ever authenticated.
16: Fox's Claudia Cowan. Since her disappearance in January, authorities have not made any arrests or identified any person of interest. Singer Chris Brown has pled guilty to fighting at a London nightclub in 2023, where authorities say he hit a music producer over the head with a bottle. Brown remains free on bail and will be sentenced in October. A former NFL pro bowler and TV analyst has been booked on a drunk driving charge.
1: Former Dallas Cowboys quarterback Tony Romo has been arrested in Milwaukee on suspicion of operating while under the influence, an OWI. The Milwaukee County Sheriff's Office says Romo was stopped Thursday at around 8 p.m. and performed poorly on field sobriety tests. He was later booked and released from jail and is now scheduled to appear in court in September. Wisconsin state law says a first offense OWI is generally a civil offense, with a citation typically carrying a fine ranging from $150 to $300. Romo is from the Milwaukee area, having grown up in nearby Burlington. He's a four-time Pro Bowler and is now the lead NFL analyst for CBS Sports. Tony Genualdo, Fox News.
16: The Democratic National Committee has selected South Carolina to hold the first presidential nominating contest in 2028. The decision most likely cements a Democratic primary calendar that moves away from Iowa and New Hampshire. I'm Lisa Lacerra. This is Fox News.
22: A massive heat dome is bringing triple-digit temperatures from Texas to North Dakota this weekend. Monica Nelson has the details.
23: The extreme temperatures are expected to start this weekend and last into early next week. Highs in Phoenix will be in the 110s, while Texas and much of the interior southwest will likely be over 100. Highs near or above 100 will also be possible in the Dakotas and Minneapolis. I'm Monica Nelson.
22: A federal grand jury in Texas has indicted 11 people linked to a deadly human smuggling operation.
24: Four U.S. citizens, five illegal aliens, and two lawful permanent residents.
22: Assistant U.S. Attorney Justin Simmons says the men used cargo train cars with no ventilation or cooling to smuggle illegal immigrants from the border to locations across the country. In May, seven people headed to San Antonio died. One was a 14-year-old. For KGNC News, I'm Michael J. Stevens.
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10: Welcome back to the Lars Larson Show. It's a pleasure to be with you on a Monday. Always glad to get to your calls, and we'll do that in just a moment at 866-HEY-LARS. 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
31: Hey, thanks for having me.
10: Hey, I don't know about you, but when I was a street reporter, I covered lots of press conferences. And while it was always nice to be a little farther forward in the crowd, the scrum around people you were covering, as long as you can hear what they're saying, it doesn't really matter whether you're at the front of the room or the back of the room. Why are some of the White House correspondents, especially the big ones, the ones representing the big organizations, why are they bellyaching about which seat they get?
31: Well, first I'll start by saying in the White House briefing room, the Daily Caller was up until just a couple of weeks ago in the back row. Now we're in the second to last row. And when the White House Correspondents Association was considering

0: It's a battle for first in the American League West as the Rangers and Seattle Mariners open a four-game series tonight in Arlington. Hi, everyone. I'm Matt Hicks, inviting you to join Eric Nadel, Jared Sandler, and me. Our coverage of tonight's game gets underway at 6:30 on the Rangers Radio Network.
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2: Well, tracking continuing rain chances as we wrap up the last bit of our Friday. Now, those evening showers and storms will fizzle out as we go on into the nighttime to overnight hours. We'll see cloud cover start to break with it as well, where those overnight lows will go from there down in the mid-70s for tomorrow morning into your Saturday, all the way up back into the triple digits. Not only for Saturday, not even for just Sunday, but all the way through next week as well, as we're looking to stay in this nice hot pattern, and unfortunately more dry than anything else. With your first alert forecast from News Channel 10, I am meteorologist Sheldon Brashears.
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18: Welcome back to the program. It's a pleasure to be with you, and I'm glad to get to your phone calls and emails. Imagine this. A state audit finds evidence that California schools are now issuing diplomas to foreign students in China. In other words, kids who've never set foot in California. I thought I'd get the full story on that from Sonia Shaw. Sonia is running for the California superintendent position in 2026. Ms. Shaw, welcome to the program.
19: Thank you for having me.
18: Can you even make this understandable to my audience? How does a kid who's sitting on the other side of the world in China ends up with a diploma from a California school they've never set foot in? Or have I exaggerated this whole thing?
19: Actually, I think you've hit it right on the head. I mean, this is Newsom's California. And I was blown away, just like you and many that are finding out that this is, you know, the true story that Gavin Newsom literally is allowing this on his watch. You see that these California high school diplomas, if we want to put it in layman terms and just regular day-to-day language, they were being sold to the Chinese, working hand in hand, and then allowing these students to come in and have priority into colleges. I mean, that's really what it is.
18: And that was really the purpose of getting a California graduation certificate, because it would say, well, if you've got one of these, then that's going to give you an edge getting into a public university, meaning a taxpayer-funded university in California. Is that the way it works?
19: Yeah, you do. And it gives you a lot more opportunities, like you just said. I'll go back to, I guess someone was sounding the alarm, I'm finding out, from, you know, previous even to 2019. And this is how much fraud and corruption is here. The district had an audit done and no findings were done, but someone kept pressing. I don't know who that person is. I give credit to anybody who was trying to expose the fraud. I mean, God bless their heart. And we're talking about 2026 now, right?
18: Yep.
19: The audit was just released in February, and the school board, it appears that they're still trying to cover up for whoever was involved, because on their own agenda, where one of the requirements is that they have to present this in the public, I went back and I looked at their agenda and it just says presentation. It doesn't give a description on why. So it doesn't even allow the public to understand what was going on, right? They
18: yep.
19: have the meeting, all that's clear and done. And I have a whistleblower from the inside coming to me and saying, Sonia, can you get this exposed? They're trying to dust it under again, so that way they don't have to hold these people accountable for doing these heinous acts that are harming our kids. I mean, I am so, this is why I fight the good fight. $130 billion spent on education. Only 47% of our kids can read, write, and do math. And then we have this happening. Students that don't even belong, you know, that are not even here, not even our own California students are getting priority over, you know, our own students. The Chinese students are giving priority over our own students.
18: I'm talking to Sonia Shaw. Sonia, by the way, I'd be remiss if I didn't give people an opportunity to find your website and the campaign, because you're running for California school superintendent, presumably under the banner of I'm going to fix all of this if I get the chance, right?
19: Absolutely. My website is Shaw, S-H-A-W, 4-F-O-R-C-A.com. And you're absolutely right. I am running so we can fix this, you know, from the top down, because right now we have so much of us screaming at the bottom, but they're able to utilize and weaponize the system that they created to just dust things under when they do things that are harming our own families here in California.
18: Well, I realize that Bonta, that's your attorney general, right? But that
19: yeah.
18: guy spends all of his time attacking Donald Trump. But if he has a little extra time, isn't it criminal if the California school system is handing out diplomas to kids who've never set foot in a California school? And as I have to assume, somebody's getting paid. Somebody's pocket is getting filled. Somebody's palm is getting greased. Am I right?
19: Yeah, because we've heard that these students were paying upwards to $30,000, you know, for tuition. So this wasn't free. But again, I love how you said Bonta is over there attacking Trump all the time. But in our California reality, he's attacking parents and school board members trying to sound the alarm and hold people that should be, you know, criminally prosecuted for what they're doing. I mean, he sued us. He sued our school district when we said parents have a right to know of their own child's upbringing. He's utilizing and weaponizing the system again against those of us that are actually trying to get in here and do the right thing, right? I'm not surprised that he hasn't done anything with this. I think where we have an opportunity is local. I made a few phone calls, you know, to the DA's office and then to the sheriff, Bianco of that county, right? And yep. So people are now aware of this, and I am hoping with the pressure of everybody else that these people are going to be held responsible. I am all about accountability, and these people need to be held accountable for this criminal act. This is taking away from our students here in California. This is taking away, you know, from the taxpayer dollars that we're spending to hopefully, you know, help California. And it's giving it to people in other nations. I mean, this is crazy to me, right?
18: Foreign nationals getting a leg up in getting into California state institutions with a diploma from a school they've never set foot in. That is so crazy.
19: Yes. Wealthy Chinese families buying spots. That's what it really is, right? Buy spots at our top U.S. universities that our kids are doing everything they can. Our families here in California are doing everything they can to provide these opportunities for their students. And we have wealthy Chinese prioritized over our own American students.
18: Now, if Val Verde Unified Schools, that's the one out in Riverside County, if they were the ones mm-hmm. who are handing out these diplomas, is somebody, uh-huh. is it possible to bring charges against somebody?
19: Well, I mean, the findings did, they allege everything, right? Because you can't right. do anything until finally the DA prayfully takes this and, you know, prosecutes them. But it is said in here, it's holding the superintendent, you know, it's saying that him, Long, McCormick, actually even the previous state superintendent is named inside these findings too. And they breached their, you know, fiduciary duties. I mean, it's saying that in here. So McCormick was the old superintendent, and I looked him up, and he's still somewhat, it seems like he's somewhat involved in education and throughout things, but he quietly went away, hoping this would just go away, right?
18: Maybe he's just enjoying his CalPERS pension, and he's sitting back and yeah. taking it easy. I don't know, because when people do this kind of thing, I mean, you end up selling a document to a Chinese national who has no business getting it and give them an edge over American kids in getting into China, yeah. into California schools. It's outrageous.
19: Yeah, no, it is outrageous. And I think that we need to press to hold these people accountable again. I mean, it did say Val Verde Unified was not permitted to issue these diplomas to the Pegasus students. Those are the students in China, and to issue these diplomas. I mean, that right there. I go back to even looking at resolutions that were made by the board.
18: It's got to stop. That is Sonia Shaw. She's running for California school superintendent this year. You're listening to the Lars Larson Show.

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2: Welcome back to the Lars Larson Show. It's a pleasure to be with you. And sometimes we ask kind of crazy questions, but consider this, and it comes out of a real court case. Does the First Amendment now protect public nudity as political free speech? I'm going to ask one of my favorite lawyers about that. It's Eugene Volokh, who's the Thomas Sibel Senior Fellow at the Hoover Institution and a distinguished professor of law emeritus at UCLA School of Law. Eugene, or Professor Volokh, welcome back to the program.
15: Always a great pleasure to be on.
2: So this is kind of a crazy case. It involves a small town in Washington State. I happen to live in Washington State. And a city council member who's a very vigorous free speech user who is transgender and decided to go to a public protest in favor of trans rights, so-called, and then expose himself or herself, depending on what your politics are. You can go either way. And now the courts, at least in Washington State, have said exposing your breasts are actually, that's a legitimate form of political free speech, and it cannot be punished as indecent exposure. What should we make of all that?
15: Well, yes, that's what the Washington Supreme Court said. I think it's not just limited to exposing your breasts. I would think that full nudity would also qualify if it's done in a context where it looks like a political statement. Here it was at a protest, and there are words on this person's breasts written, "My body is not a sin." So it was a political statement, and the court said that is protected speech, even if it were punished by public nudity laws. As it happens, many states, including Washington, have quite limited public nudity laws. It may not have been illegal here because Washington public nudity law only applies to lascivious, the kind of sexually themed exhibitions of nudity. But the court said even if it were punished, even if it were punishable under state law, it would still be protected under the First Amendment. Now, not all lower courts would agree with that. Some courts, for example, the Federal Seventh Circuit, and in a non-precedential decision, the Federal Ninth Circuit, both said that no, if there's a general law that does restrict nudity, it can apply to political expression just as much as to anything else. So there is a disagreement among courts on this question.
2: Okay, and here's where I thought it got a little complicated. When we say sexually motivated conduct, this man or woman, whichever way you want to see this transgender person, was out there to promote a sexual identity. Is that sexually motivated conduct, or
15: no,
2: is it only the kind that it's provocative?
15: Right, different sense of sexual, right? I mean, sex could mean sexual intercourse. Sex could also mean a sex like male or female. It could mean sexual identity or gender identity or something like that. No,

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2: The UK's not a real place.
3: No, right? She's very proud of it and doesn't like that Elon Musk has been spreading, you know, false impressions of the UK. And she calls him a far-right supporter. And he's taking issue. He's just not having it at all.
4: You support not just the populist right, but the far-right. In fact, very fringe parties in some countries.
5: No, I support the normal people.
4: Okay.
5: What you call the far-right, falsely.
4: You think as the normal person. Okay.
5: Yes. Literally, you could go back 10 or 15 years, and these policies were completely normal. In fact, one of the things I think is quite funny is to take a speech from Obama and Hillary, and then go to someone and say, who's on the sort of what I call the lunatic left, and say, what do you think of the speech by Trump? I'm like, oh, wow, he's the worst person ever. Actually, that was a speech by Obama. Or actually, that was a speech by Hillary.
4: I agree that the center of gravity in this country has shifted, certainly the Democratic Party has shifted to the left. But that's not what I'm talking about. I'm talking about people like Rupert Lowe. I'm talking
5: right.
4: about
5: Please.
4: People
5: it's,
4: on...
5: It's actually just normal people. It's just normal people. And mm-hmm. And here are the principles. And tell me, which of these sound terrible? That we should have secure borders, that we should have safe cities, that we should have sensible spending. Which of those three are far right fringe?
4: And I
5: would like to just admonish you and the media for the absurd characterization of the far right. It is false and misleading and nonsense. Please keep this part in.
4: We'll keep all of this in, but let me cut this part. Let me push back on that.
5: Because it is nonsense.
4: Yeah, Elon, you have.
6: Well, she was Popeye, wasn't she?
2: Wait, yes. Miss Mittens, man.
6: man.
3: Oh, buddy. Well, it's funny then. I happen to see a follow-up on X. Someone shared this, and Elon's like, exactly. And it was Obama. Debate. 2008. Roll it.
7: This administration, the Bush administration, has done nothing to control the problem that we have. We've had 5 million... undocumented workers come over the borders since George Bush took office. It has become an extraordinary problem. And
3: time out there. Dude, whenever we're talking about this,
6: wow.
3: And I will say we've been talking about this for 20 years.
6: Mm-hmm.
3: And it used to be this would be offensive to people in the GOP to say crack down on the illegal immigration. And on the companies that are hiring these people, it's not fair to the American workers. Whoa, some of these companies, they need the cheap labor. Blah, blah, blah. Shh. Don't tell anybody. Oh, and you're trying to tell people, I'm the same as I've ever been on the stupid issue. But neither party wants to get anything done. But anyway, this is back to Obama.
7: The reason the American people are concerned is because they are seeing their own economic position slip away. And oftentimes, employers are exploiting these undocumented workers. They're not paying the minimum wage. They're not observing worker safety laws. As president, I will make sure that we finally have the kind of border security that we need. That's step number one.
6: Xenophobic.
2: He was espousing the great replacement theory, wasn't he?
3: Yes, he was.
2: Oh, my goodness.
3: Shame on him.
7: That's step number one. Step number two is to take on employers. Right now, an employer has more of a chance of getting hit by lightning than be prosecuted for hiring an undocumented worker. That has to change. They have to be held accountable. Start shedding some light on the problem, and we can once again be a nation of laws and a nation of immigrants. That's what I intend to do as President of the United States.
3: Why doesn't anyone ever bring that up to Obama now?
6: Isn't that stunning to hear?
3: Yeah. I remember it, though. It was less than 20 years ago.
6: 18 years ago.
3: Yeah.
6: 18 years ago.
3: I know. Yeah.
6: Gosh, dang.
3: Yeah. We talked about it before. And, voting for Obama one time, but still. Did you really vote for him? Like, you got to understand, at the time.
6: Yeah, it was a different time. Yeah.
3: And there were different issues. And, you know, I would say I was fairly naive politically. But also, the Democratic talking points at the time were at least in the same ballpark. It's nowhere near the same party now.
2: Yeah.
3: And I, you know, if I had it to do over again, I wouldn't have voted for Obama because he was full of crap.
6: Such a different place in your life, too.
3: Oh, yeah.
6: You're just kind of starting out your career and, you know, you don't understand that what happens if you start making a little money and having a family and all those things that go with it, how you shift.
3: You knew you were tired of politics and you were looking for something different.
6: Well, yeah, and Hopi Changey came along, yeah.
3: So, yeah, and you were naive enough to buy into that BS. And then you figured it out in a few years. Hey, this guy changed on everything.
6: He was a very impressive figure, though.
3: Oh, yeah. Well, what was he saying? What was he saying to young black dudes? Pull your pants up.
6: Yeah, he was.
3: Be respectable.
6: Yeah, and again,
3: quit impregnating women. You can't say that now.
2: Oh, no.
3: But a lot of us have the same views. But now you're what? Racist if you have that view.
6: Yeah.
3: Okay. Because what? I see the world differently and have some family values.
6: Yeah. Yeah.
3: And know what's best for kids.
6: But it's also great to hear that stuff.
3: Oh, yeah.
6: And to realize that they were a lot more sane and normal during that time than they are now.
3: Yes. But the one thing that's happening right now with the communists is it's the same sort of hope and change message that they're giving people that are young and naive. And all they know is, hey, we are not making a whole lot of money. We're falling way behind and somebody needs to change this system.
6: Yeah. I got a crap degree. I got nowhere to go with it.
3: Right.
6: And, you know, I should have learned how to weld or be an electrician or a roofer or whatever, right?
3: Whatever.
6: Yeah.
3: Yeah, but I was told if I went to school for this.
6: Absolutely. Yeah.
3: You know?
6: I was lied to. Yeah.
3: Exactly. Yeah. All right. Time to move on. We do it a couple of times a day. Go around the table. It may not be the biggest story out there, but it caught your attention. David, today, what's your story?
2: You know, one of those stories that has been out there for a while, but hasn't been a big topic of, you would say, national conversation. Whoa.
3: Whoa.
2: And that is that Tijuana is dumping raw sewage into America. And people in San Diego are getting sick from it. Tijuana had a major boost in population. Their infrastructure is terrible. And so they're just leaking poo water into San Diego County.
3: Well, that's xenophobic to even say that.
2: It's gross, man.
3: Yeah, it is.
2: And whole San Diego County, hey, they're stepping up to the plate. They're handing out air purifiers to deal with it.
6: The stench?
2: Yeah. So inside your home, because, I mean,
6: oh my God,
2: there are doctors who are talking about now seeing teenagers with chronic migraines because you've got this toxic air coming into their homes.
3: God. Oh my God.
2: Well, but then there was one part, you know, kind of talking about entitlement. A little bit. Here's part of the report from the local Fox affiliate. It'll start off with one of the local officials talking about how they're solving the problem by giving people air filters.
3: Oh, gosh.
8: You spoke up, you fought for your family and your health, and we heard you and we acted.
9: But some worry more devices mean higher electric bills, which they're already seeing.
10: If it is going to keep adding just like more to our electricity, it's almost like at what benefit? Like, we don't even get kind of any incentives. You know, like any help or any like discount on our bill.
3: Oh my God.
2: This is a young woman who just got three free air purifiers from the county. Yeah, but what about my electric bill? Somebody else needs to take up the tab.
3: At what cost? Is there any sort of machine that could help you stop talking like this? Maybe?
2: A brain purifier?
3: Yeah, something.
10: At what benefit? Like, we don't even get kind of any incentives.
6: I can't stand.
2: How much more is that actually going?
3: Jeez.
2: Running an air purifier is not going to drastically increase your.
3: No, it's not. Good night, man.
6: I can't believe it smells that bad, though.
2: Oh, dude, yeah, it's because the river is filled with poop. It's raw sewage, man. Ugh.
6: Gosh.
3: See, the clean air you got at your place, don't take it for granted.
6: Yeah. Man. Get one of those big tree air fresheners and hang it from the ceiling.
3: All right, Scotty, what do you got for your story?
6: This is kind of interesting. Democratic Representative Ro Khanna, he's a peach, has a message for his party ahead of the midterms. Get monitors to the polls now! Get lawyers on speed dial. Do whatever you have to do, but you need to keep ICE out. Well, okay, so we need to have monitors at the polls. Who are volunteers? We need to make sure ICE is not at the polls.
3: Why?
6: Need to make sure that we have an election observer that is there all the time, prepared to take legal action. The president is going to do everything he can to delegitimize this election. Well, I have a question. Hello? If non-citizens can't vote, which you've said many, many times, what are you worried about?
3: That's my question. Like, if ICE is at the polling place, I don't care.
6: Nope. They're going to take the people who are here illegally. They can't vote anyway.
3: Right.
6: But
3: so
6: you
3: nothing
6: wanted
3: to, work
6: to
3: about.
6: Vote, Ro. You gave yourself away without giving yourself away.
3: Yes.
6: Absolutely did.
3: I agree.
6: Jeez.
3: Yeah. For my story, this is a piece in Business Insider written by this dude whose parents were going on a vacation. They wanted to visit Japan. They're going to Tokyo.
6: Okay.
3: And so in the piece, he asked the question, basically, which is easier, traveling with a toddler or grandparents?
6: Well,
3: why did you make that face, David?
2: Because my gut reaction is toddler's easier.
3: Well, he's comparing it, and it's just kind of a funny piece. And he said, you know, it turned out to be traveling with the grandparents was tougher than the toddlers.
6: Mm-hmm.
3: By at least some, and here's why. One, they couldn't get around well. Okay. By the way, his parents are 78.
6: Yeah.
3: Literally and figuratively. Because apparently Tokyo is known for its efficient train system, but they couldn't use it because the mother couldn't see or maneuver well enough to use the subways, so they had to deal with taxis. So that made that part tougher. And he said they really struggled with ordering food. They could not grasp how to use the popular vending machines. Just electronically, whatever.
6: Right.
3: And they weren't able to stand long enough to wait in the lines at the best places. So they did ultimately try several foods, which is far from a given with a toddler. So that part was good. But then he thought, you know, a short rest here and there will be good for them, keep their energy up. But he said it wasn't enough. He wrote in the piece, I thought 15-minute breaks would be long enough, but they never were. Every stop stretched to nearly an hour. And if a cafe had Wi-Fi, I'd completely lose them. Both would immediately reach for their phones exactly like my teenagers do. He did say on the plus side, he did get more gratitude than there would have been with a toddler, even if he had to wait until it was over. But he said when it was done, they were leaving for the airport, and the father hugged him and said, we could have never done this trip without you. We would have been stuck in our hotel rooms overwhelmed. So they were very thankful that he was like their travel guide.
2: I think sometimes, too, there's a tendency, and I get it just from a human perspective, but there's a tendency to not want to let your kid sort of dictate where you're going or take the lead on certain things.
3: Right.
2: So that adds more tension. It adds more speed bumps to the process. Things can take a little bit longer because it's like, man, if you would just let me handle this.
3: Right.
2: But I get it. There's pride in there. I mean, I understand that.
3: Yeah. So,
6: well,
3: there's pluses and minuses with both, but I thought that was just a funny piece. So there you go. Boy, if you're going to get arrested, stealing bacon or stealing vodka, what's worse? What if you stole them both? Do they go together at all?
6: Tell me.
3: Nimrod's in the news coming up in a few, and a news update next.

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0: The Markley Van Camp and Robin Show. If you thought about losing significant weight, and you're like, I'm not doing the shots. I can't do that. I don't want to deal with the needles. And then I heard about some of the side effects. I don't want to do Depends or anything like that. God. You've heard it. I'm not making that up.
1: I know.
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0: News update, David Van Camp.
2: President Trump posting on Truth Social that Xi Jinping, the president of China, has assured him that they would not sell any weapons to Iran, and that statement included Chinese companies. He says, considering our relationship, I take him at his word, and besides, I'm doing him big favors. Also, likewise, President Putin, despite his horrible war going on in Ukraine, the relationship remains as it does with President Zelensky. He told me that he would not sell weapons to Iran. He understands that I do not sell weapons to Ukraine, but to NATO countries. They pay full price, and those how those weapons are distributed, I have no idea. Therefore, two major countries that speak of often in terms of Iran are, in my opinion, not participating. There you go.
0: All right. And now Nimrod's in the news.
3: When the going gets tough.
4: Damn it, this is too hard.
3: The dumb get dumber.
5: All right, Dean.
3: It's Nimrod's in the news on the Markley, Van Camp, and Robbins Show.
4: I love the poorly educated.
0: All right. Nimrod's in the news. We go to California. 39-year-old Shanae Watkins arrested for stealing bacon and vodka from grocery stores.
1: Wow.
0: Plural. 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
0: There you go.
1: Clear plan for quality of life right there. That's it.
0: After that, she drove to another store, tried to steal 5 more packages of bacon, 6 more handles of vodka. 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Everyone enjoyed breakfast, and that's Nimrod's in the news.
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9: Smile, buddy.
8: Come on. Smile. Oh, honey, he's still not smiling.
9: Maybe he's not a smiler.
8: Yeah. 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
9: Maybe he's just being a boy. 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
8: 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Oh, poor baby. 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
8: 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He didn't eat that much.
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0: The Markley, Van Camp, and Robbins Show. Jamie Markley, David Van Camp, Scott Robbins. All right, David, somebody got stabby in New York?
2: Yeah, someone did. A Jewish man and an Asian man were stabbed by a lunatic identified as Raul Morales, who was heard screaming Allahu Akbar in New York City yesterday. And so it seems pretty clear what motivated this. It's a possible hate crime, they're saying. New York Attorney General Letitia James spoke about the attacks.
0: Okay.
14: I also want to say that I had the opportunity to speak to the police commissioner as well as the local district attorney, and they have asked me not to draw any conclusions as a result of last night's event. And so I don't want to draw any conclusions.
2: Yeah, don't want to draw any conclusions.
1: They don't want me to, so I'm not going to draw any.
2: I know. Yeah, whatever, you know.
0: Meaning whether or not it's a hate crime.
2: Right.
1: Yeah. The jury's still out.
0: Right. Even though he yelled Allahu Akbar.
1: People say things, you know.
0: Right. And he had a jersey that said Jihadi All-Stars.
1: Did he?
0: I'm just saying if he did, we don't know.
2: No,
0: we're not quite sure what motivated this.
2: It's possible he was looking at a snack bar and saying, I love you, snack bar. You know?
1: Possible that it was misinterpreted, yes.
0: Yeah. Maybe it was Toby Keith, I love this bar, just because of the accent it came out as Allahu Akbar. Maybe.
1: Alibaba. Alibaba.
0: Maybe. No. Something like that.
2: Kareem Abdul-Jabbar. Maybe. Barra. Maybe he's just a fan.
1: Who knows?
0: Yeah, he was talking about the Knicks and said what?
1: Yeah.
0: Anyway. Yeah, I think we all know what that was about.
1: It's dumb that they're... We don't know.
0: I know.
1: Can't be sure.
0: Speaking of New York. Uh-oh. Nick Shirley showed up in New York. That's not good for the left, usually.
2: No.
0: I mean, I know that he's not, you know, an award-winning journalist, right. And he doesn't have a journalist degree, as they say.
1: How many Peabodys does he want, huh?
0: But he's broken a whole lot of stories about fraud in the United States.
2: That have led to actual guilty pleas.
0: Correct.
1: But no Murrow Awards.
2: Right.
0: Uh-uh.
1: None of those.
2: No AP Broadcast Excellence Award.
1: No, none of those. No.
2: Best feature?
1: Nope. Nothing, David. Nothing.
0: No, the state of Kansas hasn't given him an award for his journalism. No one has.
1: And he's on your side as well, so. Mm-hmm.
0: Is he really? Here he is in New York.
15: Here inside of these residential apartment complexes, we have some DME companies, durable medical equipment companies that receive money from New York Medicaid. And it's a bit fishy that they're operating inside of these residential apartment complexes. So we're going to see what's going on. We have Premier, Lifeline, and NextGen. They're all operating out of one apartment. Let's see what's going on.
0: Okay, so he's going in there. And he's talking about, you know, this is how the scam works. They operate around adult daycares. They provide equipment for ghost clients that don't exist, you know, like wheelchairs, knee braces, things like that, which apparently is easier to open than a bank account. And then you just bill Medicare for millions. That's it. Just, you know, pretty easy to do. So he starts knocking on doors of what are supposed to be these facilities, right?
15: How's it going, ma'am? My name is Nick. Is here? Yeah. Here, three durable medical equipment companies were launched within just a few months apart here, and that takes money from Medicaid and Medicare services. Mm-hmm. And so we're wondering, like, where's the equipment at?
16: Actually, I don't know.
15: But so do you guys not have any of the equipment here?
16: No, I don't have any.
0: Anything. What?
1: What?
0: Nothing.
1: Equipment? What?
0: So, obviously, the officials there should be looking into that.
1: Yeah.
0: Now, the way I understand it, the failing New York Times, which is the standard bearer as far as journalistic integrity,
2: it is.
0: That's what we're told.
2: Yeah, it's the national paper of record.
0: Apparently, they couldn't break this caper, but Nick Shirley.